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12: Some lingering afternoon storms will slink east this evening on this cool fall type of feeling day. More storms are anticipated to develop tonight just beyond 10 p.m. and again for the first part of Wednesday. Lows tonight will drop around 60 degrees before gradual clearing on Wednesday leaves us with highs again around the mid-70s. For the 1011 Severe Weather Center, I'm meteorologist Jessica Blum.
13: 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The Huskers open October 16th at the Chelsea Gilliam Classic in Youngstown, Ohio, where they won it all last year. Nine regular season tournaments lead into a home postseason as Nebraska hosts the Conference USA Championship in Lincoln March 17th through the 21st before wrapping up at the NCAA Champions in Pittsburgh in April. The preseason college football coaches poll has been released. Ohio State takes the preseason number one spot with Oregon, Georgia, Texas, and Notre Dame rounding out the top five. The Big Ten placed eight teams in the preseason top 25. Indiana, USC, Michigan, Penn State, Washington, and Iowa all join Ohio State and Oregon in the rankings. 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
16: Here's Drew Grigo, and he turns on one to left field. 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
18: 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Guess what?
19: What's that?
18: 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Soccer. Husker soccer.

0: This guy who lectures us, we Americans. These people are here newly here, first or second generation, lecturing us about our country, about our history. When you attack America, you're attacking Americans. America isn't a thing. It's a country with citizens. And he was with this guy, Piker, all day. Piker, the man who said we deserve 9/11, and he feels no allegiance towards the United States. How many of you would campaign with a person like that? I'm talking to you folks in Michigan. How many of you would want to embrace somebody like that? And many of you know better, know a lot better than what's going on here. People jumping off the Twin Towers, collapsing, the horror death, the plane flown into the Pentagon, the plane where the heroes took it over, crashed in central Pennsylvania. Are you kidding me? You know better than this. And these people are rooting for the enemy. They're rooting for the terrorists. For nearly 3,000 years, Homer's epic poem, The Odyssey, has shaped the literary and moral imagination of the West. 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
2: Fox News, I'm Tom Graham. An armed suspect is in custody after being spotted walking the grounds of President Trump's California golf course ahead of the Commander-in-Chief's planned visit.
3: 38-year-old Janine John Taylor from Downey, California, taken into custody in Ranchos Palos Verdes by plainclothes FBI agents after they spotted his suspicious activity.
2: Fox's Kevin Cork, investigators say, was monitoring security practices at the golf course ahead of the president's visit. The Los Angeles Fire Department determining the cause of one of last year's deadly wildfires.
4: It was arcing from a transmission tower owned by Southern California Edison that sparked the deadly Eaton fire in January of last year. The Los Angeles Fire Department says it reached that conclusion after 18 months of investigation.
2: Fox's Jack Callahan, America, is listening to Fox News.
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5: Some lingering afternoon storms will slink east this evening on this cool fall type of feeling day. More storms are anticipated to develop tonight just beyond 10 p.m. and again for the first part of Wednesday. Lows tonight will drop around 60 degrees before gradual clearing on Wednesday leaves us with highs again around the mid-70s. For the 1011 Severe Weather Center, I'm meteorologist Jessica Bluff.
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0: 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Show.

0: No prisons, no immigration laws, no immigration deportations by ICE, no Supreme Court, no president, no Senate. You hear me? This is all based on the Communist Manifesto, if you don't know. And no capitalism. The government will own private property and the means of production. You know what this sounds like to me? Does it sound like Nirvana to you, America? You know what it sounds like to me? North Korea. Sounds like North Korea. Sounds like a concentration camp in North Korea. That's what it sounds like to me. That's what they're running on. That's what they're running on. Can't the Republicans speak and explain it? Hello, hello. Go ahead.
1: Talking about what may be aspirational and then understanding
0: what's aspirational to eliminate our prisons, you moron. It's aspirational to me to put more criminals in prison. What do you think about that, Mr. Producer? More criminals in prison. More deportations of illegal aliens. Oh, yeah. More cops on the street. Go ahead.
1: Governor, what they can and cannot do and what is implementable right now. These are different conversations. If we're going to be serious.
0: These are different conversations? What kind of chef was she, I wonder? Was she any good? She any good? Can't imagine she was. Go ahead.
1: And ensure that everyone's human right to feel safe is what we are trying to do.
0: Well, then we must let everybody out of the prisons if we want to make sure everybody's human right is to feel safe. Oh, yes, yes. Very rational. Go ahead, please.
1: That the system right now that is incarcerating more black and brown men than any other state in the
0: country. Well, it's incarcerating more black and brown men than any other state in the country right now. I don't even know what that means. That's not a sentence, but I know what she intends. They want you to believe our justice system is racist. Now, the fact is that most murder is done by black and brown people against black and brown people. It's mostly done by young black and brown people against young black and brown people. So then it follows that incarceration will reflect that. Now, I don't mean to offend, but these are the facts. And black and brown people who I know and I talked to over the decades, they're not happy about crime in their communities. And they don't give a damn what the race is of the people who are committing it. They want the criminals off the streets. They want their children protected. They want their homes protected. Now, she's neither black nor brown. She has, I think, an Asian background. But that's what I mean. That's what I mean. This kind of propaganda that's out there about America. We have the most, think of our justice system. We have due process. It's in the Constitution. You have a right not to incriminate yourself. Ask Anthony Fauci about that. He's memorized that line by now. You have a right to a lawyer. If you can't afford one, one will be assigned to you. We have Miranda laws. You have the right to multiple appeals, multiple appeals. And we can go on. You don't have this in other countries. You don't have this in other countries. In fact, most of the countries their parents or grandparents came from don't have rights like this, like this guy Puker. Turkey. Turkey is run by a genocidal Islamist maniac. So are so many of the countries in the Middle East, the Far East, on the African continent. I mean, some of them run these blue states in our own country. Yeah. Just kidding, but not really. Go ahead.
1: Now, where we have our schools are having to go to referenda just to try to figure out if they can keep the lights on.
0: Oh, yeah, that's a real problem. underfunding our public schools. I've heard that for 50 years. And you look at your property tax bill, and about 80% of your property tax bill goes to your schools. The schools are not underfunded. Certain people are overpaid. Certain people are underpaid. It's not a merit system in our school system. It's all unionized heavily. It's a step system to get increases. It's a seniority system. It's not about merit. I can remember when I was on a local school board, elected at a very young age, one of the things the union rejected was merit increases. That's what we called them. They said, no, no, hell no. Steps on seniority and so forth and so on. I got it. I understand it. That's the nature of the beast. That's why these teachers' unions, both of them, are so radical left-wing, and they're constantly trashing our country. That's right. I'll say what nobody else will say. That's the truth. Obviously, it doesn't mean every teacher thinks that way, but the union as an institution, the NEA and the AFD, are radical, radical hard left. And the kids aren't being taught in our inner cities. It's not a matter of having enough money. I've heard that long enough. They'll do the same thing with the healthcare system. It won't be a healthcare system. It'll be another corrupt, bureaucratic political system. Oh, you're a Republican? You get in that line over there. Well, I'm an independent. Oh, you get in that line over there. Oh, your name's Goldberg? You get in that line over there. Oh, I can see it. I can see it. And the way they talk, it's always so comforting. Have you noticed that, too? Now, not all of them. Some of them scream and yell like they're mental patients, but... But in the case of Francesca Hahn, by the way, did you know that she was a chef? Oh, yes, she was a chef. I understand nobody ever got ptomaine poisoning, Mr. Bruce. Did you hear that? Yes. No, it was salmonella either. No, it was a very clean restaurant there. And because she was a chef, she understands why people would oppose Thanksgiving. Isn't that like counterintuitive? If you're a chef, wouldn't you say, why would people oppose Thanksgiving or any other celebratory meal? What a moron. I'll be right back.
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2: Why liberals hate this show. But listen anyway. They know they're probably wrong. Mark Levin is on the radio.

0: among the first to say that Islam is incompatible with Western values were Islamic scholars. Islamic scholars. That's why they seek the destruction, the obliteration of the West. Now, I notice these majority Islamic countries don't tolerate any presence of Christians or Jews, of churches or synagogues. But we have mosques popping up in our country, left and right. And for a population of about 5 million and growing fast in our country, that's quite amazing, I would say. There was a person, Gina Milan, I believe her name is, if I'm wrong, I apologize, who posted a list of what states these mosques are popping up in, most significantly. And as I say, I did post that. And let's see if I can find, did I bring the post with me here on my list? I'm looking very quickly, America. We are live and national. Mr. Producer is very quick. He's very quick. He saw it. He sent it. There it is. Good job, Rich. And here it is. U.S. states ranked by number of mosques and Islamic centers. And we'll get back to this after the break. As of 2021. And it's Gina Milan. 2020, Mr. Producer? Is that the amount of time that's left? I believe it was 2021. When we come back, I will tell you. But there's many more since, almost 4,000. We'll be right back.
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3: Fox News, I'm Ted Lindner. A heavily armed man arrested outside a Trump National Golf Course in California just days before President Trump's trip to the West Coast.
4: An armed man said to be monitoring security planning activities arrested on Sunday with a cache of weapons and body armor. 38-year-old Janine John Taylor from Downey, California, taken into custody in Rancho Palos Verdes by plainclothes FBI agents after they spotted his suspicious activity.
3: Fox's Kevin Cork, the suspect accused of setting an Eastern Washington State wildfire, making his first court appearance.
5: The defendant, appearing by video from jail, gave his name for the record. He's been charged with intentionally setting the wildfire that has destroyed hundreds of structures and forced tens of thousands to evacuate areas near Spokane.
3: Fox's Kurnal Scott. 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
6: Some lingering afternoon storms will slink east this evening on this cool fall type of feeling day. More storms are anticipated to develop tonight just beyond 10 p.m. and again for the first part of Wednesday. Lows tonight will drop around 60 degrees before gradual clearing on Wednesday leaves us with highs again around the mid-70s. For the 1011 Severe Weather Center, I'm meteorologist Jessica Blow.
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0: let's see. It's impossible to know what's going on. We have 1.4% of the vote in, which means nothing. But Abdul El Sayed is 58.8%. Hallie Stevens, I'd listen to her. She sounds like an idiot, too, to be perfectly honest. Not as sinister and evil like this Sayed, but like a moron. She is 38.7%, and somebody named Mallory McMurrow has 5.5%. So it's way too early to know. But they seem to think that this El Sayed is going to be the victor. Now, that means that Mike Rogers has to win. That Mike Rogers has to win. We're going to have a huge problem in this country. I think we already have a huge problem in this country. This is the tip of the iceberg. They're going to have one candidate, more candidates. You might recall we played the head of CARE, the founder and executive director of CARE, about a year and a half ago, making the point that they're going to have candidates all over the country, that they want to have a significant presence in Congress, that they want judges and Supreme Court justices. So this is underway. This is heavily funded by the enemy overseas. All this is going on in front of us. And quite frankly, the ruling class is doing next to nothing about it. I'm just being honest with you. We'll be right back.
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5: News. I'm Sue Guzman. Trump-backed Representative John James has won Michigan's GOP primary for governor, besting millionaire businessman Perry Johnson. State Secretary of State Jocelyn Benson capturing the Democratic nod to succeed term-limited Gretchen Whitmer. Tonight, the Senate may be passing a continuing resolution, or CR, to fund the government before the September deadline.
6: Later tonight, we're going to pass the next step for the CR to avoid a government shutdown.
5: Indiana Senator Jim Banks, September 30 is the funding deadline. The CR would fund the government through December 11th if passed. And Acting Attorney General Todd Blanche clearing a key hurdle to ultimately win Senate confirmation for the AG role full-time.
7: Todd Blanche needed all 12 Republicans on the Senate Judiciary Committee to advance his nomination to the full Senate floor. Those Republicans came through for him.
5: Fox's David Spunt. 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
8: Overnight scattered storms across southeast Nebraska. We'll have a bit of a lull before more Wednesday morning storms get going around the later part of the AM commute. Northeast winds around 10 to 15 miles per hour could come with some gusts up to 25 miles per hour into early Wednesday. Low temperatures fall to the lower 60s, but enjoy another early August treat with highs in the low to mid 70s. From the 1011 Severe Weather Center, I'm meteorologist Jessica Blake.
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Out of the dark of the deep range and into the light of the deep strange, come at the hour, come at the caravan to midnight, DEFCON 1, live from space. Good evening, caravanners. Welcome back to Caravan to Midnight. Here we are, Tuesday night, 4 August 2026, and as always, we're glad that you found your way back to our little corner of rational conversation. So make yourself comfortable, situate yourself here around the global campfire. We have quite a bit to talk about tonight. You know, over the last week, I have found myself coming back with the same thought. Connecticut, or Connecticut. Ukraine, Iran, Russia. Election records, military logistics. And normally, I, and probably you, would put each one of those things into its own little box and move on to the next headline, right? I'm not so sure we can do that anymore. The more I look at them, the more they seem to be intersecting. And when separate events begin intersecting, that's usually when I start paying closer attention. Have you noticed how often seemingly unrelated events eventually begin to converge? A story that starts in one place suddenly turns up somewhere else. Politics influences economics. Economics affects military decisions. Supply routes become strategic assets. Before long, what look like separate stories start crossing paths. That's why I try not to look at any headline by itself. Step back and ask, where does this fit? Because sometimes the biggest story isn't any one event. It's the point where they all start to interconnect. So tonight, we'll begin in Connecticut. Yes, Connecticut. What started as a tragic fatal crash has now raised a series of questions that reach beyond the accident itself. Public records, voter registration, government documents, conflicting accounts. Somewhere along the way, the story became much bigger than the original incident. Rather than racing to conclusions, let's slow it down, follow the paper trail, compare the documentation, and see where the evidence leads us. Because that's usually where the real story is found anyway, right? Then, we'll widen the lens. Developments overseas suggest that battlefields, once separated by geography, are starting to collide.

0: come across two stories that shouldn't have anything to do with each other until they do. That's usually when I know it's time to start digging. Joining us tonight is investigative journalist, former U.S. Air Force Special Operations pilot, and founder of CDM.press, Czarism.com, and LTodWood.com, the inimitable L. Todd Wood. Drawing on both operational experience and investigative reporting, Todd has spent years analyzing conflict, intelligence operations, information warfare, and the geopolitical shifts shaping today's world. Tonight, we'll compare some evidence, separate fact from speculation, and see whether these seemingly unrelated stories are beginning to point in the same direction. I'm John D. Wells, host of the program, by the way, and you are listening to Caravan to Midnight. Tonight, it's all about merging battlefields. And that's just what we need. Maybe part two will be concentrated chaos. Did you see that Zelensky, Volodymyr, took to X? I guess it was yesterday. And people were giving him pretty bad time. I don't know why. Oh, no, we need more money. We need more this. No, we have to win. We have to win this. Little dude, you are so over with. It's just ridiculous. Don't you know that for you, the jig is up? Your race is run. The only thing that's going to happen now is the archetypal Western-style mineshaft cave-in. But how about that? Now, keep in mind, let's just take this as a given and work in our formula here. World War III is wanted, and the rush to somehow legitimize or otherwise excuse the takeover of Western civilization by Islam? Got to be a pony down here somewhere under all this, well, you know. Come on.
1: John B. wants you to know about a very special product called Camelicious. 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Camel milk has a different protein profile than cow's milk. It has much less fat, and it's better tolerated than cow's milk. But what's more, it is bioidentical to human breast milk, making it the perfect nutrition for the body. It restores the gut biome, known as the second brain. 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
5: 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I'm the founder of CDM, or CDM.press. We also run the Connecticut Sentinel in the great state of Connecticut. It's spelled with a C, C-E-N-T-I-N-A-L.com, ConnecticutSentinel.com, where we cover everything that's happening in the state. And right now we have a breaking story on the Connecticut governor and the full government lying about an illegal alien voting and killing a cop. This is a massive story that's coming out. She was in court today. We were there on scene. And the Secretary of State on down from the governor are trying to say that this wasn't an illegal voting, but we think it is, and we have the proof. So stay with us on the Connecticut Sentinel and CDM.press. 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Thank you.
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0: You know, I was remembering a comment that was made, and I believe Harry Pierce made it. You know, a lot of the, there's a lot of that 3 days of the Condor syndrome that goes around people either, now in the case of 3 days of the Condor, Robert Redford is an analyst who's reading these novels to see if there is any, you know, any kind of a blueprint for any kind of terroristic or other kind of geopolitical angst that might be detected in one of these stories. So he's reading all these novels, and he comes across something that appears to be working. After that, well, he gets chased around by the mailman. The mailman's got a Mac 10, an Ingram Model 10, 9 milli with a tube on it. They were almost unknown in those days. They were used in Vietnam, but hardly anybody over here even knew about them. Little brick-shaped submachine gun. You get the 380, it's even smaller. I mean, it's really, really small. So he's chasing Robert Redford and Faye Dunaway around. It's crazy, right? But I remember Harry Pierce making a comment about 16-year-old sodomite with a E.M. Forster, Forster, F-O-R-S-T-E-R, E.M. Forster under his arm. And I thought, So I looked into it a little bit. So E.M. Forster has long been associated not only with great English literature, but also after the posthumous publication of Maurice with gay literary culture. Hence the 16-year-old sodomite with E.M. Forster under his arm walking across the university campus. So for many readers in the late 20th century, the image of a young homosexual with E.M. Forster under his arm became something of a cultural shorthand, such as mentioning a student carrying The Catcher in the Rye or On the Road. That might evoke a certain stereotype as well. But a 16-year-old identified as gay, carrying E.M. Forster and expecting the audience, wherever it is, on the campus, walking to class, in the student union building, whatever. It's similar in spirit to an old-fashioned British or Oxford-style witticism, right, where the book under somebody's arm is part of the punchline because it signals a particular intellectual or social type. So what's not being said is this is why he has the book. I think he's using Forster as a cultural marker that readers at the time were expected to recognize instantly. So, what's this all about? Well, it's describing this book as being part of the character sketch, because this person is being suspected of maybe doing some things the government wouldn't really like, but would really like to detect. Okay? So, it basically is suggesting, here's a young man of a recognizable type whom the author believes is susceptible to a particular form of ideological influence. Whether anybody agrees with that broad claim is a separate question, but that's how the literary shorthand functions. It's a compact piece of characterization, okay? And if you think about how people who are disaffected in some way, you know, they're not fully engaged because they have a secret. Who knows? Maybe they're keeping their, it's less likely now, but probably, I'm guessing, are probably keeping the gay component under wraps. Still, if you know what you're looking for, you can tell a disaffected young college student who is searching some pretty pretty seriously acknowledged literature in an effort to fit in, even in his own mind, and therefore might be somebody who might be malleable enough to invite into the, shall we say, the leftist side of things. Yes, there are so many people who are prejudiced against you, There are so many people who do not want you included. Now, most of this is rubbish, because I don't remember anybody beating up any homosexuals at all for the entirety of my life. I just thought, hey, we're going to go out and beat up some queer people. I never heard that in my life, not ever. I heard a story my dad told back in the Navy. This horse's backside of a shipmate said, yo, I want to go out and beat up some homos. And Dad's like, oh, really? He goes, you better watch what you're doing. So this guy runs into a couple, and he said, the only thing, I'll sanitize this just a little bit for the airwaves. He said, this big sailor says to this character, the only thing I like better than sodomy is fighting. It did not go well for the guy who was going to victimize the queer. That just did not work. So what the heck am I getting at? What I'm saying is, some of this, you see these people, after all of these decades of going, no, that's bad news. Now people are, the Usual Suspects report will have some percentages, 60-something percent or 70-something percent of people polled say they're beginning to favor socialism and even communism in a more favorable light than in other years. Really. Now, I'm not about to suggest that the school system is so overrun by communist-affiliated or sympathizing leadership that they are actually smart enough to sculpt a curriculum that would begin almost encouraging these kids to share their feelings. And I'm not talking about, I identify as a cat, you know, with these dolls. No, that's the latest outrage. These dolls, paper dolls given to children as young as four with interchangeable genitalia, really. So maybe this was an effort to bring people out of, out of the closet, out of the shadows, out into the light, and give them something that they can sign on to, you know, because it's all about fairness. It's about acceptance and rejection. And people who are regarded as normal heterosexual, especially Christian people, well, they don't like the gay people. They don't like the leftists either. So maybe since they don't like me, maybe they don't like me for the same reason they don't like leftists, and therefore maybe I should join the leftists. And they do. And many of them, particularly during that flap that MI5 had, the UK, that's what spawned all those British spy series and so forth, even up to and including Get Smart with Don Adams. Remember that? It's still on reruns on Netflix. Because there was a big commie scare. Well, how do you recruit people into an ideologically centered organization like that? Well, you collect the ones that they may not actually be rejects of society. In reality, they may not be rejects of society at all. But if enough of them are made to feel that they are, then they might view communism and certainly democratic socialism, because you put the word Democrat with it and it sounds automatically more fair than just socialism by itself. They'd be attracted to that kind of a political center simply because it seems more inclusive, whether or not they actually agree with the tenets of that particular political party. As long as it flies in the face in some way of everybody that has ever rejected or otherwise prejudiced against these people, starting with gay people. In this country, starting with gay people, the black issue, that was a foregone conclusion for many years. But among the white people, you know, people liked, they thought it was an interesting anomaly. It was entertaining. They're so colorful and like that. But as far as the actual practice, the head trip that goes along with actually being gay, America was not ready for that at all and didn't embrace it. So how can we get enough people to join a political / social organization that will make these mean people who reject so many just throw them out? They're thrown out of the churches. They're thrown out of the Christian church. They're looked down on. They try to convert them. And when they won't convert, they turn their backs on them. Who will accept them? Well, the Communist Party is waiting right there in the wings to take over. Now, that may sound like rubbish, but I don't think it is, because a lot of times these movements get started due to things that you and I would think are just non sequitur, crazy, or even silly. I'll tell you, they get a lot of mileage out of those operations. And I think that's why we are seeing such an explosion of all this transgender stuff and gay this and gay that and pride this and pride that. And now there seems to be a real push on that over the last few years. At the same time, there's been a real push to maybe we should look at a different political ideology, because this is just not working. It's all colonizer and slavery and all of this other stuff, you know, which of course is pretty much rubbish, all of it. But it doesn't matter if it's rubbish or not. If they believe it, yeah, they'll sign on to it. Sounds great. Anything to take it to the people who have caused all this rejection and the attendant distress. It's just human nature. Isn't it funny? You see these outrages come and go. You think something comes along and everybody's talking about it. I don't mean nothing on the scale of COVID-19 and all that nonsense. But something comes along and people react to it. And who rushes to defend it? If it has anything to do with changing the society, it'll be the left that supports it. So I think we need to look at it. Yeah, it's definitely a spiritual problem at its root, but it's not an ideological problem. It's a social problem. Yeah, that's what I'm saying. You know this young man, this Nick Shirley, this reporter out there? Crazy situation. Watch Nick Shirley discover where Moroccan Muslims will invade next. Let's see. I'm going to stab both of you. Watch Nick Shirley get violently attacked, chased, and stoned by invaders in Ceuta, Spain. Now, what about that invasion? Things like that don't just happen spontaneously. There's some planning that goes into that, don't you think? I mean, wouldn't you think? So we'll be getting into that with L. Todd Wood when he comes on here right after this break that's coming up. I want to just take a moment and thank everybody for listening tonight, for joining the program at $5 a month, same as it's been from the beginning, and for deciding to, okay, we'll try it. And they did try it, and they have stayed with Nucleo Boost. And so many people are realizing the benefits of it. Maybe you should try it yourself. You hear the commercials, but I just have to remind you. Nucleo Boost. You don't want to mix the powder? Get the capsules. Just get it into your body. We'll be right back. Stand by, please.
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5: Fox News, I'm Ted Lindner. Michigan's Democratic Senate primary coming down to the wire between Abdul El-Sayed and Haley Stevens. The winner going to go up against Republican Mike Rogers in November. President Trump telling Fox he has confidence in Rogers.
8: Mike Rogers is going to be fantastic. Now, I'm not a big believer in polls, but I believe in him somewhat. And based on the polls, he'll do much better against Abdul than he's going to do against the congresswoman.
5: El-Sayed currently leading the polls ahead of Stevens tonight. A heavily armed man arrested outside of Trump National Golf Course in California.
9: An armed man said to be monitoring security planning activities arrested on Sunday with a cache of weapons and body armor. 38-year-old Janine John Taylor from Downey, California, taken into custody in Ranchos Palos Verdes by plainclothes FBI agents after they spotted his suspicious activity.
5: Fox's Kevin Cork. 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
10: Overnight scattered storms across southeast Nebraska. We'll have a bit of a lull before more Wednesday morning storms get going around the later part of the AM commute. Northeast winds around 10 to 15 miles per hour could come with some gusts up to 25 miles per hour into early Wednesday. Low temperatures fall to the lower 60s, but enjoy another early August treat with highs in the low to mid-70s. From the 1011 Severe Weather Center, I'm meteorologist Jessica Blum.
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0: righty, little Tony Iommi on the guitar there with Black Sabbath. Perfect, perfect intro music for the one and only L. Todd Wood. If you're new to the program, let me tell you about Todd Wood, former U.S. Air Force Special Operations pilot, investigative journalist, and founder of CDM.press, Tsarism.com, and that's T-S-A-R-I-Z-M. And ltoddwood.com. After flying classified counterterrorism missions in support of elite U.S. military units, he transitioned into journalism and national security analysis. As a member of the Department of War Press Corps, Todd Wood covers global conflict, intelligence operations, information warfare, and geopolitical realignment, drawing on both his operational experience and investigative reporting. He is the man who sends to us, almost infallibly, six nights a week, what I internally refer to as the L. Todd Wood Minute. Sometimes it's a minute, sometimes it's a little longer, sometimes it's a little less, but it's always timely, and it's always right in the pocket. So here he is, the man himself, coming back to us from CTM episode 2700 and something. Yeah, 2780. We're on 2807 right now, the man, L. Todd Wood. Welcome back, Todd.
1: Oh, got a lot of good comments also for coming on, so thanks.
0: Okay, good, good. Well, I missed the first part about that you said, but I heard the part about getting good comments for coming on, so that is good. I like that. You know, I was just looking at this little thing indicating that, this here comes one out of left field. You ready? Here it comes. Iranian attacks continue in Kuwait and Strait of Hormuz. Turkish merchants struck by Ukrainian drones in the Black Sea. And, of course, here at home we have wildfires in the Northwest. But I was just looking at S2. Why in the world would Ukrainian drones be hitting Turkish vessels? I don't get that. What's going on? It's all smearing into one big conflict, or what's the sitrep at this moment?
1: Well, you've got it right. So you have to see the big picture. The Ukraine war was not started to help the people of Ukraine, to save the people of Ukraine. It was started to take the land and depopulate the Christian population. And that has been successful. However, they are losing on the battlefront. Russia is advancing daily. They just took Konstantinovka in the east and Donbass. And Ukraine is losing the ground war, and they're running out of people. They were so good at depopulating and killing, a few tens of thousands of their own guys every month, that they're out of people. So they're bringing in mercenaries, and they're trying to do a lot of robotics, but they're losing ground. They are very effective, however, at launching some long-range strikes into Russia, hitting energy targets, and now they're focusing on civilians and also on they call it the Russian Amazon. It's wild berries, which is a similar concept in the Russian Federation. So they're trying to pressure the people to remove Putin. That's not going to happen. But Ukraine is desperate. Trump, I know for a fact, is backing out of that conflict. I have that on good information. And so they are looking for a way to stay relevant. And it looks like they've decided to attack Iran and merge the two wars and try to go that route and get support from other places. So that's why you see them attacking Iranian vessels in the Caspian Sea and Turkish vessels. And it's going to continue, and it's going to get worse until we decide to just completely wash our hands of this garbage. Back to you.
0: Who do you think is the who's the puppet master here? I'll go first. Is it the State of Israel pulling the string? Because that's kind of what it sounds like. There's been some overlap with the Ukraine becoming the big new Israel and all this other stuff. You never can tell what these maniacs are thinking. So I'm just wondering.
1: You know what I actually think? I think it's a step above that. I think Israel is just a vector. I think it's the Rothschild network out of the city of London, the monarchy, the old British Empire, which is wanting to control certain parts of the world. And, I think that's the big brother of Israel that's running this whole thing.
0: I think you're right. There seems to be an effort on President Trump's part to disconnect from the London, City of London banking system altogether. I kind of think that's certainly in the back of his mind and always there. And meanwhile, the UK seems to be just disintegrating under this massive immigration, all this crime all over the place. I mean, it's really hard to put your finger on, okay, who started this? What's going to happen? Where are we headed here? Other than, well, Western civilization is on the chopping block, and these guys have got their cleavers out. That's kind of what it looks like.
1: That's exactly what it is. Christian populations are under attack. It's a long-term global conflict and global agenda, and that is exactly what's going on in Europe and especially the UK. And, you know, the people that are running this have no allegiance to the Christian population in the United Kingdom. I mean, they consider themselves elites, and they're above that, and they definitely don't like Christianity. So the more of them die, the better they are, and then the more access they have to control resources, and they don't have any type of civilization that could oppose them, because it's really only the Christians that have stood up to this. So that's why we're the target.
0: Yeah, and for all the Christians in the audience tonight, better get ready to hold on to it, because this is not going to stop. These people are not going to go away by asking nicely. They're just not. Now, for something almost completely different, Todd, talk to us about Connecticut. Walk us through this Melissa Ramirez case. Most people don't even know what it is. Maybe you could take us through it chronologically, based on the documents and reporting available today. What do we know with any confidence about what is the significance of Melissa Ramirez, and where do the uncertainties begin as far as what effect does her issue have on the rest of us, or certainly in Connecticut?
1: Well, to take a step back, Connecticut is the most infiltrated communist state in the union. I mean, I'm talking card-carrying communists from the governor on down. And that's, I think, has been done because Connecticut's one of the cradles of liberty, along with Massachusetts. I mean, you know, I've spent time in Connecticut. There's vintage homes that are 400 years old. There's statues of Minutemen. There's battles against the British. There's, signs on the roads. I mean, it is literally the cradle of liberty for the United States. And I think it's been targeted, and it's been a lab. And so they have been controlling the state as a one-party literal communist regime for some time, and all the stuff that goes with that, you know, Chris Murphy in Congress, et cetera, is one of their members. And so in that vein, you know, you have President Trump coming out recently with the evening address to the American people about illegal voting and all the problems in our voting systems. Connecticut's been doing all of that, and they don't want people to realize what they're doing. So what happened? A few weeks ago, a woman was drunk off her butt, late 20s, and crossed the line, hit a motorcycle with an off-duty cop and his girlfriend, who's a mother of three. They both were killed instantly. So obviously that's horrible in itself. But we started digging. I've got a fabulous team in the Connecticut Sentinel in Connecticut, if you're in that area. We resurrected one of the revolutionary papers spelled with a C-E-N-T-I-N-A-L, the old way to spell Sentinel, so ConnecticutSentinel.com. And you can go there and see all of this as it transpires. But the team started digging, and they found out, well, she's illegal. So DHS confirmed that. So they started digging some more. And you have to realize that the cops arrested this woman. And you know, the light, I forget what it's called in every state, but when a cop makes an arrest on the road, he can pull up the ID of the person and see their image and see that what they look like and check all the information on, I forget what the system in the patrol car is called, but it's there. So it's obvious the cops knew who this person was. But 11 days later, when our team started looking at the voter rolls for this person and found out that a person of the same name and the same birthday had been voting multiple times in Connecticut, then the state started pushing back heavily and said, well, there was no driver's license. Maybe it's another woman. It's a case of missing identity. You know, these evil conservatives are going after honest people who are just living their lives. And just because their name and birthday was the same doesn't mean it's the same person. Well, nobody's been able to find this second person that allegedly was doing all the voting. Even the police in New Britain, Connecticut, can't find this person, because we had another off-duty cop who was angry about his buddy being killed go in and say to the New Britain police, the governor is saying that, or the Secretary of State saying that there's a person is getting death threats because they voted. I'm worried about her. I want you to go find her and protect her. So the police went out and tried to find this woman, and she may or may not exist. So the situation is the state is acting like there was nothing there, that this person was not voting. But as you can see in our reporting, it sure looks like she was. So it's a big deal because you're heading into the midterms. Connecticut does not want to see, or does not want people to know, that illegals are murdering and voting in Connecticut. So that's where we stand.
0: And so where is this woman now?
1: Well, the person who killed the Melissa Ramirez, by the way, she's Mexican. She has four names. I think it's Melissa Esperia Ramirez Romano. She's in jail. But the person who may or may not exist is that has the same name and the same birthday is called Melissa Ramirez Romano. So on the voter rolls. So three out of four names is the same and the birthday is the same. I mean, you do the math, John. I mean, what are the odds in a state of 3.5 million people
0: even with that many, it's 100%, I would say.
1: Yeah. So this other person we can't find. Nobody can find her. And the person who killed the cop is in jail. I mean, she's going to be prosecuted and deported. But the real question is, was she voting? And there's more to it because guess what? She owned a business. She had a Social Security number. She owned a trucking company. She owned a company that does things for migrants. She owned a landscaping firm. We think there's a whole Somali-like fraud network behind this whole thing. And that's why the government of Connecticut is freaking out so bad. They don't want this to be another Nick Shirley episode, in Minnesota, which it very well could be. But we're still dotting the I's and crossing the T's on that. But there's a lot of investigative work going on.
0: I was talking with our flight engineer just a little while ago about Nick Shirley. Mm-hmm. There's a headline here, starts off with a quote, "I'm going to stab both of you. Watch Nick Shirley get violently attacked, chased and stoned by invaders in Ceuta, Spain." And the comment was, "This guy better be careful. He's going to wind up like Charlie Kirk." And then, of course, that spawned an entirely different conversation. But I got his point, definitely. Where did he come from anyway? He just he was there and then suddenly he's all over the place.
1: Yeah, we've been working our tails off trying to build a network and reach and everything, and we're blocked at every turn. When I see people that get famous really quick like that, I'm always very skeptical because that just doesn't happen organically very often, especially literally overnight. So I'm always skeptical of what the agenda is. I mean, obviously there's a lot of fraud going on in Minnesota, but maybe it's look over here, don't look over there kind of thing. Who the heck knows? But I have the same reaction. He got so famous literally within a period of months. He had millions of followers. That just is not normal.
0: You know, the same thing goes for some of these. I'm not going to name them. I'm pretty sure people know them, but there are four people out there who just have just millions and millions of followers and so forth. And mm-hmm. suddenly all of them turned on Trump over the state of Israel situation.
1: Yes,
0: continuing
1: yes.
0: to support that state.
1: Yes.
0: Isn't that what a coincidence,
1: That's an op too. I mean, when you see, I'm pretty good at, you are too, at spotting ops these days. I mean, when it all happens and it's all coordinated together, I mean, there's something going on here. And yeah, we have a problem with foreign influence, but why did that happen? I think they're using some truth to go after Trump because the agenda needs to be removed. I mean, that's what they want to stop, is the Trump agenda, whether or not it's him or a follow-on person or whatever. That's what I think is going on here, actually.
0: And Todd, just to put a little cherry on top of this sundae here, what is the agenda? What are these people trying to do? What are they trying to stop? And what do they want in its place?
1: Well, ultimately, I think they're trying to destroy God's creation, humanity. and you know, we're in the way. So, you know, they want you dead. I think that's a big part of it. And so what is standing in their way? Obviously a Christian successful population and culture and society is the number one target. And that's why you're seeing it all attacked. You know, there's a lot of sub agendas, but I think that's the end agenda. And, you know, depopulation, they want to control the resources on this planet, and they want a slave class. You know, I had a guy back when I was naive, I think 2019, when I was trying to, well, we were growing this business. We were, you know, bringing in millions of followers and hits and on this news business we developed. And I had a guy that I thought was trying to help me tell me, you know what, there's going to be a slave class and a oligarch class, and I'm going to be part of the oligarch class. And I looked at him like, what are you talking about? And this was 2019, but now I know exactly who that person is and was and what he represents. But at the time, I found that pretty strange. But I think that's exactly what they're trying to build.
0: You know, in the early days, starting in 2014, for the next solid year, well, more like 2 years, virtually all of 2014 and probably three quarters, if not all, of 2015, it was one operator after another. And they appeared to be on the level. And it's just like, after the first couple came through, it's like, hold on, just wait and think and watch. And sure enough, one after another, they tried to influence the content. They tried to influence all kinds of things. And then when that didn't work, then we started having tech issues that were somewhat yep. anomalous. So yep. it's just how it is, you know? Strange.
1: Totally. Well, yeah, we had the same thing. I've been infiltrated multiple times. And it's always that person that approaches you, right? Hey, I love your stuff. I really want to help you. Maybe I got some, you know, donors I can throw your way. And, you know, maybe we can build this or that. And, you know, but it's funny. Recently, I got several calls from some of those same people saying, hey, and it was really weird because it was like within a week, I got calls from two or three people that I'd known in the past. Hey, we see you're doing well. We want to help you. Okay, man. No worries. We're doing fine. Thanks. But no thanks.
0: Dick. Yeah.
1: Exactly.
0: Why do we need help? If you have observed yourself that we're doing really well, why do we need help? We don't need help. Get out of here. It's, yep. Oh, Lord. There's just no end to it. Well, we got a few minutes here. When government records and police documents and public statements appear to point in different directions, what is your methodology for separating verified facts from widely sometimes accepted assumptions? I mean, how do you approach a story like this one that features this Mexican lady who ran over a cop? Was a cop and his wife?
1: His girlfriend, yeah.
0: His girlfriend? I mean, how do we even begin to investigate something like this?
1: Well, it's just following the leads, you know. It's amazing how careless they are and how easy it is to find some of this stuff. Like today, for instance, the governor and the secretary of state are saying this. There's a second person with the exact name and birthday, and you know, another Melissa Ramirez, and you are putting her in danger. She's receiving death threats. So we just start pulling on threads. We go to the police department and say, we hear this person's getting death threats. We want a wellness check. And then we watch their reactions. And then this was a cop that did this, a retired cop. So he knew the story. And they couldn't find the person. And then we get, you know, okay, now we want. And then actually the New Britain police said, well, it's probably the same person in jail, not knowing that the governor is, you know, already said that wasn't the narrative they wanted. So then we look for body cams, you know, about stuff. And then we look for voter records. And then today we went to the courthouse and we talked to the family. And so it's just good old gumshoe, you know, Columbo kind of journalism. I mean, investigation yeah. work. And that's what we do.
0: It's real detective work. It really is.
1: Yeah.
0: That's
1: yeah.
0: admirable. Wow. Well, without jumping into conclusions, even it'd be pretty easy to do. What are the questions that remain unanswered in that particular
1: on this
0: case?
1: This yeah. story? Yeah. Well, we want to confirm that this other person doesn't exist. We don't think she does. I mean, today the brother said that the lady had a license, and yeah, that's her, and that license is all over the warrant and all over the voter records. So, I mean, we just want to put it out without a shadow of a doubt, and then we want to start pulling threads on her whole. We think that this is much bigger. There's a reason that Connecticut, the governor put out a press release this morning. Why do you do that on a hit and run case? When does a governor do that? When does the Secretary of State put out a video saying that there's conservative news outlets making up documents and putting them on the web? And don't trust, literally she said, don't trust the news media. So even the mainstream media, because they're starting to talk about this. So why are they getting so upset over a hit and run case? Not even a hit and run, but, you know, a DUI. There's something there, right? I mean, we've kicked something that they don't want anybody to see. And we think it may have to do with this fraud, with trafficking, with other things. So we're going to continue pulling on those threads. But that's kind of the next step that we see to come.
0: So she's out there blasted. She's illegal. She has a business that is involved in helping other migrants and so forth. I can already smell USAID money, can't you?
1: Big time. And it's trucking business. So what comes in on the trucks, right?
0: All kinds of stuff.
1: Mm-hmm.
0: From dope to children.
1: Yep.
0: You said, yeah, really? Wow.
1: Who knows? I mean, I'm guessing, but I can't confirm that, obviously. So if Connecticut State Police are listening, I can't confirm that. But, you know, it's possible. That's what comes in on trucks.
0: You know, folks, this may sound, I hope it doesn't sound a little campy. And we have the remainder of the program together with L. Todd Wood and myself and you. But there is no us without you. We need you. But you're going to have to put on your invisible Sherlock Holmes hat with the invisible magnifying glass so you don't give yourself away. But we need everybody looking. We need everybody looking all the time. Not out of paranoia, out of interest. We'll be right back. This is Caravan to Midnight. And we're most assuredly at DEFCON 1, Defense Condition 1.
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14: Night. I'm Ted Lindner, Fox News. Five states holding primaries Tuesday. In Michigan, Trump-backed Representative John James has won Michigan's GOP primary for governor, besting millionaire businessman Perry Johnson. The state secretary of state, Jocelyn Benson, capturing the Democratic nomination in the race to succeed term-limited Gretchen Whitmer. Two Democrats vying for their party's nomination for U.S. Senate. The race pitting more moderate Democrat Haley Stevens against progressive Abdul El Said. As of right now, El Said leading Stevens in that race, but it has not been called. President Trump has called off strikes meantime on Iran as talks have resumed. Fox's Trey Ying says that the Islamic Revolutionary Guard Corps, the IRGC, are continuing attacks.
15: A cargo ship off the coast of Oman was hit with an unknown projectile, according to maritime tracking groups. The incident comes as the U.S. naval blockade remains in effect. CENTCOM says that as of August 3rd, they have redirected 44 commercial vessels and disabled two others. President Trump posted to True Social on Monday saying, in part, nothing gets through to Iran unless we want it to, and nothing will get through unless a deal or total surrender is accomplished. Whether Iran wants to admit it or not, we are, in fact, talking of a solution to a problem that they have caused.
14: The president says his goal is to have the Strait of Hormuz reopened. A 38-year-old California man under arrest. Authorities say he was spotted carrying ammunition at President Trump's L.A. area golf course in Rancho Palos Verdes. Authorities say the man also had a gun in his car and appeared to be monitoring security preparations ahead of the president's fundraiser there, which was held this evening. An L.A. County fire official say sparks from an idle transmission tower owned by Southern California Edison caused the 2025 Eaton fire in Southern California. The utilities acknowledged its equipment may have been involved, but also said the lack of water kept fire crews from battling the blaze. It killed 19 people. 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
14: An appeals court sides with environmental nonprofits in a challenge to Trump administration funding cuts.
18: A divided U.S. Circuit Court of Appeals for D.C. says the Trump administration improperly ended billions of dollars in clean energy products, siding with Climate United Fund and other nonprofits. The program dates back to the Biden administration as part of its efforts to reduce greenhouse gas emissions. President Trump and EPA Administrator Lee Zeldin accused the Greenhouse Gas Reduction Fund of mismanagement and potential fraud, freezing billions of dollars before terminating their grants. Those nonprofits will not immediately have access to funding. The appeals court ruling was put on hold to allow the EPA time to appeal to the Supreme Court. At the White House, Jared Halpern, Fox News.
14: The Justice Department announced charges in Pennsylvania for defrauding the government.
11: The DOJ and Pennsylvania officials announced 19 defendants have been charged for alleged roles in a scheme to defraud Medicare and Medicaid. Assistant U.S. Attorney General Colin McDonald said the accused worked inside the system.
12: Supposed home health aides who billed the taxpayer for home care services but never actually provided those services.
11: Some defendants allegedly acted as patients in the fraud. As a result, McDonald said healthcare strike forces in the Northeast, South, and West will get more help.
12: 15 additional fraud prosecutors nationwide to combat Medicaid fraud.
11: That expansion includes the Eastern District of Pennsylvania. Gernal Scott, Fox News.
14: And federal aviation officials reviewing an air traffic safety incident earlier on Tuesday involving the Marine One helicopter carrying President Trump. The helicopter took off from the White House, but air traffic controllers reportedly didn't halt commercial flights at nearby Ronald Reagan Washington National Airport, which is required by protocols. The investigation continues. I'm Ted Lindner. This is Fox News.
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19: Overnight scattered storms across southeast Nebraska. We'll have a bit of a lull before more Wednesday morning storms get going around the later part of the AM commute. Northeast winds around 10 to 15 miles per hour could come with some gusts up to 25 miles per hour into early Wednesday. Low temperatures fall to the lower 60s, but enjoy another early August treat with highs in the low to mid 70s. From the 10-11 Severe Weather Center, I'm meteorologist Jessica Blum.
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21: 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Gary McNamara and Eric Harley talk about everything from politics to social issues and news of the day. 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
22: All across America, we are Red Eye Radio. He is Eric Harley and I'm Gary McNamara. Eric has a morning off because he's under the weather. Just found out about an hour ago. Well, 2 hours ago. Time flies when you're having fun. But, you know, to start, and we hope he feels better and he's back for tomorrow's show. Just looking here very quickly, because I had a thought on the way into work. Very quickly, I just want to see if it is true. Well, now my computer is on the fritz. What, does yours work? Yours, okay. I just went on completely just. like, what in the heck? We'll try it again. No, won't do it. We'll try it one more time, okay? Because I was thinking about this on the way to work, and I actually looked up everything to make sure that I have it correct. And let me just try it one more time. Here we go. All right. Because I saw over the weekend, I only saw one story that said that the U.S. national debt is hit $40 trillion. And I'm looking at it right now. I don't know when they had this, so it's like $39.6 trillion. So I just looked that up right now. I don't know whether that is from a week ago or 2 weeks ago or whatever. But we're hitting the $40 trillion mark. And I told you a story. This goes back a long time ago. And Eric always got a kick out of it. When I was swimming long distances, I still swim, but not, I just don't have the time to do it anymore. By the end of the summer, I was getting up to swimming 2 miles in my pool at a time. And that's like 302 laps of the pool. And I think Eric asked me one time, well, what do you do? What do you think? Because it gets pretty boring. You know, it's, I really can't. I guess I can run a little bit, but my knees can't handle, you know, marathon kind of running 5-6 miles, whatever. Swimming is great. Riding the bike is great. And so I do a combination. Actually, I try to do a combination. I do what I call the Gary Triathlon, which is not a real triathlon, but it's like half mile in the pool, 5 mile bike ride, and a half hour on the weights. You know, and it gives me I'm all about diversity. So it gives me some diversity in there. But when I used to swim long distances, I had a thought one time. I just said, how can I simplify the situation so everybody can understand what the national debt is? Because you hear trillions and billions, and that doesn't mean anything to anybody. And so I simplified it way back then. And I thought that after I saw the story that we hit 40 trillion, or we're about to hit 40 trillion, whatever it is. Let's not haggle over 40 or 50 billion, right? But we're going to hit 40 trillion. And I said, okay, let's update it. And I was pretty accurate in my head. When I was coming, I just estimated what it would be. And I looked it up right before we went on the air, and I forgot to look up what the actual debt was. But the economic situation that the United States is in right now, to make it like a normal Joe or Jane six-pack and what they earn a year, basically it's you earn $56,000 a year. You're going to spend

0: We are Red Eye Radio. He is Eric Harley, and I'm Gary McNamara. Welcome. And good morning. Eric's sick this morning, so hopefully he's okay and back. I just, like I said, he just sent me a text, and so I don't know anything about it. Just said he had a fever. So we shall see. We'll update a story from yesterday where Mandani said, and we thought this was probably, you know, they talked about a, you know, library-esque system, library card-esque system. Now they're saying, oh, no, because the question was, how will you keep it so New Yorkers will be the ones that, New York residents of New York City? And they said, well, we're going to make sure we'll put in whatever safeguards we need to have and have a library card-esque system, library card-esque card. And now they're claiming it's a loyalty card. Well, the question wasn't, are you going to have a loyalty card? The question was, how are you going to keep people that aren't from New York from getting all these discounts? So we knew they'd back off on that. They couldn't stand that one. So, yeah, that's what they were going to do. We all know that. We are Red Eye Radio.
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4: Fox News, I'm Sue Guzman. President Trump is warning Iran they have one less chance to make a deal, even as Tehran denies the negotiations. He tells Fox's Trace Gallagher what he wants to see Iran do during these discussions.
5: The only thing that matters is action, and they want to make a deal. We'll see what happens. If they don't make a deal, it's going to be too bad.
4: Trump-backed Representative John James has won Michigan's GOP primary for governor, besting millionaire businessman Perry Johnson. State Secretary of State Jocelyn Benson capturing the Democratic nomination to succeed term-limited Gretchen Whitmer. The Democratic Senate contest between Abdul Al-Sayed and Haley Stevens, too close to call. And Acting Attorney General Todd Blanche clearing a key hurdle to ultimately win Senate confirmation.
6: Todd Blanche needed all 12 Republicans on the Senate Judiciary Committee to advance his nomination to the full Senate floor. Those Republicans came through for him.
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7: Overnight scattered storms across southeast Nebraska. We'll have a bit of a lull before more Wednesday morning storms get going around the later part of the AM commute. Northeast winds around 10 to 15 miles per hour could come with some gusts up to 25 miles per hour into early Wednesday. Low temperatures fall to the lower 60s, but enjoy another early August treat with highs in the low to mid 70s. From the 10-11 Severe Weather Center, I'm meteorologist Jessica Bledy.
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0: Bearwood Eye Radio, and he's our Cronin. I'm Gary McNamara. All right, looking at the Michigan Democratic Senate race, El Sayed up 48.8% to Stevens 47.1%. So 1.7% right now with 94% of the vote in, and still not a declared winner on Real Clear Politics. We'll keep you updated.
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4: Fox News, I'm Sue Guzman. An armed suspect is in custody after being spotted walking the grounds of President Trump's California golf course ahead of the Commander-in-Chief's planned visit.
5: 38-year-old Janine John Taylor from Downey, California, taken into custody in Ranchos Palos Verdes by plainclothes FBI agents after they spotted his suspicious activity.
4: Fox's Kevin Cork. Investigators say he was monitoring security practices at the golf course before the president's fundraising dinner at the golf club outside Los Angeles. Los Angeles Fire Department has determined the cause of one of last year's deadly wildfires.
6: It was arcing from a transmission tower owned by Southern California Edison that sparked the deadly Eaton Fire in January of last year. The Los Angeles Fire Department says it reached that conclusion after 18 months of investigation.
4: Fox's Jack Callahan. 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
7: Overnight scattered storms across southeast Nebraska. We'll have a bit of a lull before more Wednesday morning storms get going around the later part of the AM commute. Northeast winds around 10 to 15 miles per hour could come with some gusts up to 25 miles per hour into early Wednesday. Low temperatures fall to the lower 60s, but enjoy another early August treat with highs in the low to mid 70s. From the 1011 Severe Weather Center, I'm meteorologist Jessica Blum.
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0: We are Red Eye Radio. He is Eric Harley, and I'm Gary McNamara. Welcome. And good morning. Eric's sick this morning, so hopefully he's okay and back. I just, like I said, he just sent me a text, and so I don't know anything about it. Just said he had a fever. So we shall see. We'll update a story from yesterday where Mandani said, and we thought this was probably, you know, they talked about a, you know, library-esque system, library card-esque system. Now they're saying, oh, no, because the question was, how will you keep it so New Yorkers will be the ones that, New York residents of New York City? And they said, well, we're going to make sure we'll put in whatever safeguards we need to have and have a library card-esque system, library card-esque card. And now they're claiming it's a loyalty card. Well, the question wasn't, are you going to have a loyalty card? The question was, how are you going to keep people that aren't from New York from getting all these discounts? So we knew they'd back off on that. They couldn't stand that one. So, yeah, that's what they were going to do. We all know that. We are Red Eye Radio.
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9: Fox News, I'm Ted Linder. President Trump says a deal on the Strait of Hormuz and denuclearized Tehran could come as early as Wednesday or Thursday. The president telling Fox's Trace Gallagher negotiations with Iran continued all day Tuesday on a peace deal. The president said confronting Iran over its nuclear capabilities long overdue.
10: This should have been done by other presidents for 50 years. You know, you keep hearing 47, but that's been for 3 years now. It's been over 50 years. Other presidents or other countries should have been able to do this. And I did something that I had to do, because if they had a nuclear weapon, this whole world would be a different place.
9: Tonight's Powerball jackpot is worth at least $786 million. If you win, that's a cash value of at least $341 million. The jackpot, the biggest one for Powerball so far this year. 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
11: Overnight scattered storms across southeast Nebraska. We'll have a bit of a lull before more Wednesday morning storms get going around the later part of the AM commute. Northeast winds around 10 to 15 miles per hour could come with some gusts up to 25 miles per hour into early Wednesday. Low temperatures fall to the lower 60s, but enjoy another early August treat with highs in the low to mid 70s. From the 1011 Severe Weather Center, I'm meteorologist Jessica Blum.
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14: Thanks for spending time with us. The man accused of igniting one of the devastating wildfires in the area of Spokane, Washington, has made his first court appearance. We get more from this morning's Mike Gavin.
15: 37-year-old Aaron Farinacci appeared in court yesterday in his hometown of Spokane after being charged with starting one of three fires that have destroyed over 700 homes and forced more than 60,000 people to evacuate. Farinacci, previously in prison for killing his father, is jailed on $1 million bond on account of first-degree arson. Spokane is the city in eastern Washington hit hardest by wildfires in the Pacific Northwest, which is facing drought conditions. Dozens of major fires have scorched Washington and Oregon for weeks, spoiling the air with smoke and soot. Gordon.
14: Thank you, Mike. Authorities accuse Farinacci of starting the Old Trails Fire, one of three that erupted on Saturday to the north and west of Spokane, by using matches or a lighter to ignite a roadside patch of grass. The origins of the two other fires are under investigation. This portion of the program is brought to you by Incogni. Hey, did you hear that? That is the sound of silence coming from my phone. No spam calls, no spam texts. Your phone may be not so quiet. Here's why. Data brokers are selling your personal info like it's on clearance. Your phone number, home address, kids' names, email, political affiliations, even where you bank. Those scammers blowing up your phone didn't get lucky. They bought your info. I stopped that

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1: News. I'm Sue Guzman. President Trump has warned Iran it has one more chance to make a deal or else face severe military consequences. Tells Fox's Trace Gallagher what he wants to see Iran do during these discussions.
2: The only thing that matters is action, and they want to make a deal. We'll see what happens. If they don't make a deal, it's going to be too bad.
1: The president predicting a deal to reopen the Strait of Hormuz could come as early as today. Acting Attorney General Todd Blanche clearing a key hurdle to ultimately win Senate confirmation for the AG role full time.
3: Todd Blanche needed all 12 Republicans on the Senate Judiciary Committee to advance his nomination to the full Senate floor. Those Republicans came through for him.
1: Fox's David Spunt. Overnight, Russian missile and drone strikes on Kyiv and its surrounding region have killed at least 15 people and wounded 42 others. 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
5: Overnight scattered storms across southeast Nebraska. We'll have a bit of a lull before more Wednesday morning storms get going around the later part of the AM commute. Northeast winds around 10 to 15 miles per hour could come with some gusts up to 25 miles per hour into early Wednesday. Low temperatures fall to the lower 60s, but enjoy another early August treat with highs in the low to mid-70s. From the 1011 Severe Weather Center, I'm meteorologist Jessica Blum.
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15: Welcome into Wednesday. The man accused of igniting one of the devastating wildfires in the area of Spokane, Washington, has made his first court appearance. We get more from this morning's Mike Gavin.
16: 37-year-old Aaron Farinacci appeared in court yesterday in his hometown of Spokane after being charged with starting one of three fires that have destroyed over 700 homes and forced more than 60,000 people to evacuate. Farinacci, previously in prison for killing his father, is jailed on $1 million bond on account of first-degree arson. Spokane is the city in eastern Washington hit hardest by wildfires in the Pacific Northwest, which is facing drought conditions. Dozens of major fires have scorched Washington and Oregon for weeks, spoiling the air with smoke and soot. Gordon.
15: Thank you, Mike. In 2010, police say Farinacci fatally shot his father in Mesa, Arizona, after an argument over washing dishes. He subsequently shot himself but survived. The fires in the Spokane area, by the way, have blackened more than 10,000 acres on the northern fringe of the city, home to about 230,000 people. 20 minutes now after the hour on This Morning, America's First News. Here's Nicole Murray.
17: And now, the three big things you need to know. Number one.
18: A tight race in Michigan's Democratic primary. The election between former local public health official Abdul El-Sayed and four-term Congresswoman Haley Stevens has not been called. El-Sayed spoke to those who back him.
19: All right, y'all. Money out of? Money in your? Medicare for? All right, y'all. Look, I wish I could tell you that I was declaring victory right about now. Turns out it takes a long time to count some votes in Michigan.

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1: 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It's too close to call in the Democratic Senate primary race in Michigan.
2: Far-left candidate Abdul El-Sayed is leading establishment-backed Haley Stevens by a little more than a percentage point.
1: That's Fox's Madeline Rivera in the Missouri primary. Progressive former Congresswoman Cori Bush trounced by incumbent Democrat Congressman Wesley Bell. President Trump says,
3: I get a little solace from, as they say, only consequential presidents. And I am definitely consequential.
1: Speaking of Fox's Trace Gallagher during an exclusive interview about the arrest of an armed man at his California golf course just days ahead of an RNC fundraiser. The president in Nevada, where he will point out the bright spots in the U.S. economy, while in the war with Iran, the president indicated that a deal with Iran could happen as early as today. 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
5: Heartland mostly cloudy today with a 70% chance of showers and maybe a few isolated thunderstorms, mainly this morning. High temperature in the mid-70s. Tonight, partly cloudy with areas of fog possible after midnight, low around 60. Thursday, areas of fog possible in the morning, otherwise mostly sunny to partly cloudy with a 20% chance of rain, high in the mid-80s. From the 1011 Severe Weather Center, I'm meteorologist Brandon Rector.
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0: from the Momo Pizzeria and Ristorante Studios, we are the voice of Lincoln. 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
1: They're still counting the votes in Michigan. I'm Dave Anthony, Fox News, in a very close Senate primary.
2: We knew that this was going to be a close race.
1: And Democratic Congresswoman Haley Stevens is right now trailing progressive Abdul El-Sayed by about a 1 percentage point. He's backed by socialists.
3: We have a responsibility to assure that we unite to make sure that Mike Rogers never sees the inside of the U.S. Senate.
1: Rogers is the Republican running for that seat, now held by a retiring Democrat. And two progressives have done well in Michigan House races.
4: Donovan McKinney, who's backed by the Democratic Socialists of America, is leading incumbent Shree Thanadar by about 3 percentage points in the Democratic primary for the 13th congressional district. The race has split Democrats. House Minority Leader Hakeem Jeffries backs Thanadar as progressives support McKinney. Sunrise Movement co-founder William Lawrence clinched the Democratic nomination for the state's 7th congressional district. Lawrence beat two establishment Democrats.
1: That's Fox's Madeline Rivera. Progressive lost in Missouri. Ex-Congresswoman Cori Bush failed in her attempt to win back a House seat, losing to incumbent Wesley Bellmore more than 20 points. Voters in Missouri also said no to a ballot question to phase out the state income tax. A Republican Congressman, Chuck Edwards, has just announced early this morning in a post on X, he's ending his reelection campaign in North Carolina, after the House Ethics Committee had recommended Edwards be censured over sexual harassment allegations. The talks continue with Iran trying to get oil and other shipping flowing again through the Strait of Hormuz. Fox's Trey Yingston, Tel Aviv.
5: President Trump indicated that a deal with Iran could happen as early as today. Speaking with Fox News, the president said that talks took place all day on Tuesday and that things are looking very good. He told Trace Gallagher what will happen if the Iranians back out of this agreement.
6: Well, if they back out again, they're going to get hit really hard. You know, they know that. They understand that.
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0: This is Lincoln's 24-hour source for news, weather, and traffic. 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
8: Cloudy, 63 degrees at 6:02. Lincoln's proposed two-year city budget would increase tax spending from about $316 million in the first year to $334 million in the second. The mayor's office budget manager, John Carlson, said public safety is the city's largest expense.
9: 57% in year one is going to public safety, police, fire, and the combined police and fire pension. And in the second year, that number rises to 58%.
8: Carlson said the plan continues local funding for previously grant-supported firefighters and police officers. Council is scheduled to vote on the budget August 24th. A Lincoln man is jailed on a $500,000 bond after what police call a dispute over fake meth.
10: LPD says 38-year-old Andrew Stidnicka followed a woman from McDonald's to the Travel Lodge near 52nd and Cornhusker on Saturday, where he allegedly threatened her with a knife while demanding money back after believing he'd been sold salt instead of meth. Police say the two knew each other and the woman was not hurt. Tom Stanton, KLIN News.
8: Lincoln Superintendent of Schools, Dr. John Skretta, says they're putting the finishing touches on preparations for a new school year begins next week.
11: Last week, I had the opportunity to meet and greet 264 new teachers to LPS, and we're happy to have recruited them successfully.
8: Dr. Skretta tells KLIN News the district is continuing its kindergarten-only first day at elementary schools. Students in kindergarten, 6th, and 9th grades will begin classes August 12th, and the rest of the students returning the next day. Lincoln is joining a global effort to guide the responsible growth of data centers. Mayor Larry and Gaylor Baird announced yesterday the city has signed onto the Global Urban Data Centers Pact, a collaboration involving mayors from 42 cities worldwide. The initiative encourages sustainable development while protecting water, energy resources, and neighborhoods. Gaylor Baird says as data center construction expands, cities have a responsibility to balance economic growth with environmental stewardship and residents' quality of life. The Lancaster County Super Fair rolling through another busy week. The carnival area used to be fenced in, but
12: this year we've expanded the fence to include everything. So you can go from the carnival to the food vendors to the attraction zone free shows without having to go through a gate check or anything like that.
8: On Drive Time Lincoln, marketing manager for Sandhills Global Events Center, Gina Nathan, said families can expect animal exhibits, BMX stunt shows, lumberjack competitions, carnival rides, and several special events. Fair continues through August 8th. And LTU has closed northbound South 27th Street between Franklin and Arlington for emergency water main repairs. No estimate on when that'll be finished. Updates on the closure are available on the City of Lincoln's street closure map or through the Waze app. Mark Vail and the Voice of Lincoln, 1499.3 KLIN.
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21: Cloudy this morning with a 70% chance of showers and maybe a few isolated thunderstorms. Temperature rising into the upper 60s by noon. This afternoon, decreasing clouds with a 20% chance of rain, high in the mid-70s. Tonight, partly cloudy with areas of fog possible after midnight, low around 60. From the 1011 Severe Weather Center, I'm meteorologist Brandon Rector.
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22: All right, excuse me. How about my voice works? Let's try it again. Good morning, welcome in to LNK Today with Jack and Friends on KLIN. Glad to have you with us at 6:08 in the a.m. on a Wednesday morning, August 5th, 2026. What chaps your hide Wednesday? You made it. You got to Wednesday to get it off your chest, give you the momentum you need to get through the rest of the week. We've woken up to 62 degrees. Hello.
23: Oof. Double sweatshirt day here in the studio.
22: Yeah, we got sweat. Look at sweatshirts ripple. All around. It's yeah. That's the first sweatshirt trifecta since April.
23: Yeah.
22: I don't know if that's true. I just
8: made it that sounds up. Good.
22: Let's just say
23: it's true. Probably true.
22: Let's just say it's true. And tomorrow when we get here, guys, it could be in the 50s.
23: Ooh.
22: Yeah. Amazing.
23: Pumpkin spice preview indeed.
22: Yes, and right now the radar's pretty clear. We have seen some rain over the last 12 hours or so. In fact, actually it looks like we had a decent amount there after midnight at the airport. Well, not at the, all combined there. We had a total of 29 hundredths in the evening at the airport from about 6 o'clock to just after midnight. Had another 2 one-hundredths at the airport during the 4 o'clock hour. So all in all, since late afternoon yesterday, we've got about 39 one-hundredths, it looks like. Not about, exactly 39 one-hundredths, according to the numbers. That's where we are in terms of rain. I assume locally there's been more or less, as is always the case, depending on where you're at. You can let me know if you had a different amount than that in the overnight hours. And I will also tell you that rain chances will continue throughout the morning. Like I said, radar looks pretty clear now, although it wouldn't be surprising at all if we got another little bit of a shower sometime during the morning hours. Chances decrease when we get in the afternoon. Probably see some sunshine by the mid to late afternoon today. Next chance of rain then looks as if it will be Friday into Saturday in the overnight hours. So enjoy it. This weather's nice. I was chilly walking my dog last night. I legitimately was chilly. I regretted. I had a thin quarter zip long sleeve shirt, that maroon one that I was wearing yesterday, and went out, walked dog about 7:30. Like I said, legitimately regretted not wearing something warmer at that point. We've hit that point in the month of August where we feel that way. Back into the mid-90s, though, guys, or low 90s Saturday, mid-90s Sunday, but no triple digits in the forecast. Okay, that's what's going on with weather, unless there's anything else that you guys wanted to fill in there. Let's find out what's going on in news. Mark, what is going on in news?
8: Well, I'm terribly disappointed. Debate has been scheduled between Pete Ricketts and Dan Osborne.
22: Sorry?
8: And it's not going to be at 9 a.m. on a Tuesday morning.
22: That was a deep cut. I thought of that last night on Drive Time Lincoln. Right away, because it's on September 1st, so it is on a Tuesday, right? It's on a Tuesday, but it's at 6 p.m. Mm. And famously, I don't know if it's famously to anyone but Mark and myself, but we laughed, the last one they did, I think, was 2018, right? It was Jane Raybould and Deb Fisher.
2: Whoa.
22: I don't know if it was that one or one
8: that. It was a gubernatorial.
22: So it would have been
8: Ricketts
22: 2 years before that, maybe?
8: Ricketts and...
22: Oh, and Crist.
8: Crist, yeah.
22: So, yeah, no, it would have been that. Ricketts and Crist that year. Any case, they had a debate, and they had it at 9 o'clock on a Tuesday morning or a Wednesday morning.
8: Well, Tuesday morning.
22: Tuesday morning, specifically. And I just remember we were like, well, I mean, it's good that we're having a gubernatorial debate.
8: But who's going to see it?
22: Who's going to see that?
8: or hear it?
22: Now, at least they're putting it at 6 o'clock. News Channel Nebraska is televising it.
8: And on every in every radio market as well.
22: And the
8: app and all of that.
22: Yeah. So Osborne and Ricketts, just those two. No legal marijuana now party.
8: Unless they hit a certain mark.
22: Oh, there's like that's still possible.
8: Yes.
22: Okay, I did not know that. I did not know that because, I mean, that's like a little sub story here is with all of the hubbub around Cindy Burbank's exit, the lawsuit, Forbes back in the picture, whether or not the Democrats are going to have to run a candidate, we easily forget about one Mike Marvin, the legal marijuana now candidate who has been accused of being a Osborne plant. Mm. They do like plants.
23: Hi-yo!
22: Who is the one, by the way, who famously had his entry fee, I don't know if that's what they call it, your registration fee, paid by Sidney Burbank. And the thought was he was going to get out, clear out the way for Osborne. I don't know if that was never true, if he forgot, if he thought there was a fee to get out that he couldn't pay, I don't know what it was exactly. But he's still in. Now, he isn't qualified for the debate, although perhaps Mark is telling me that is still possible. I wouldn't count on it.
8: I wouldn't
22: but
8: either.
22: It is possible. So I did
2: so
22: want
2: you're
22: to.
2: Seeing there's a
22: chance. I did want to mention that. But given that we're not going to have any debates, at least with the three main candidates in the gubernatorial race, most likely, I guess it is kind of. I mean. Especially since the Osborne Ricketts thing has been
2: Yeah.
22: The whole time to get both of them on stage. I'm kind of interested. Not going to lie. Kind of interested.
2: I bet they have some security there.
22: Yeah.
2: By the way, only 200 people can get in.
22: That facility. And they're all going to try and get their people in.
2: Oh, sure. And
22: they'll probably be lined up all day. No time on the midway on Tuesday, September 1st.
2: It's free to attend, but you got to buy a ticket to get in the fair that day.
22: Right. Once you get your ticket to the fair, you get to go in.
2: But it's special fair day at the fair.
23: Oh.
2: $250 to get in.
22: Oh, discounted rates to get in the fair. So $250. But like I said, I think if you want to get in, you're going to have to wait in line. I don't know when they'll start letting them wait in line.

0: people in there doing the work to get the applause meter going when it needs to, get a little heckling going when it needs to, all of those things. This is going to be must-see TV. I'm not going to lie.
1: Pretty good lineup of journalists.
0: Okay.
1: Andrew Wegley, Flatwater.
0: He's terrible. Just kidding. No. He comes on.
1: Yeah. Juan Salinas II.
0: I've never talked to Juan. I've messaged with him a few times, but
1: Casey Wannenberg, News Channel Nebraska.
0: Don't know who that is.
1: And Aaron Sandiford.
0: Oh yeah. Oh, Aaron's a good guy. Yeah. Yeah, those are that will be good. Yep. I think I'll Wegley do it. Interesting. All right. Looking forward. I'm gonna watch that. I wish it was at 5 o'clock. We could just do like live analysis. We can do pregame on Drive Time Lincoln for
2: there
0: it.
2: There you go.
0: The Tuesday debate day.
2: Yes.
0: Right?
2: I mean, can there be pregame? We have a college game day style?
0: Who's our Lee Corso going to put a mascot head on to predict the winner?
2: An elephant or a donkey?
0: Yeah.
2: Or an elephant or a welding mask since Osborne's independent.
1: Maybe what you
0: or
1: need.
0: A swim cap?
1: Maybe what you need is have landfill.
2: Oh,
1: as
2: yeah.
1: a mascot.
0: Landfill. That's true.
1: Because that might be an appropriate type logo.
2: Get down and dirty.
1: Logo for what's coming up next. Yeah.
0: All right. Mark your calendar. September 1st. And it's a Tuesday, so, you know, there's no football games. I don't think there's a volleyball game that night. So clearing out the schedule for the big debate. Mm-hmm. All right. Are we going to the story in Seward County, Mark?
1: Yep.
0: We got a little animal Thunderdome.
1: Yep. They supposedly had a sighting of a mountain lion northwest of Seward up around Staplehurst. So they are cautioning residents. Don't approach it if you see it. Call animal control or the fish and game or the sheriff's office.
0: Sure.
1: Because the picture that I saw, pretty good size.
0: Oh, did somebody get a picture of it?
1: Yeah.
0: Okay. All right.
1: I think that's the picture. Tom posted one at KLIN.com, and I think that's the one that was submitted to us.
0: Okay. Because I heard it was reported, and the authorities didn't ever see it themselves, but they got the report of it.
1: Right.
0: From what I understand. So it used to be these, a few years ago, I remember, and it happened to be when they were coming up in the legislature a lot. There were several of these sightings around the state, and that kind of became a big thing, but haven't had one for a while. There's a riverbed down there, probably hanging out at, I would guess.
1: Yeah, that's staying cool. That's Branched Oak Road ends there in Staplehurst, so that gives you a kind of an idea where it connects into Seward.
0: 25 minutes away?
1: Northwest of Seward, so.
0: Oh, further than that, then?
1: Yep.
0: All right.
1: No, it's first little town northwest of Seward. So
0: okay, I'm sure I've been there. I'm sure I have.
1: Staplehurst. I have not.
0: Yeah, 35 to 40 minutes would be the driving time.
1: Unless you're in East Lincoln or South Lincoln.
0: That's true. That's if you're starting. Right. That's if you're starting at the viaduct, basically.
1: Yeah. And speaking of getting through the city, another part of South 27th closed for a few days. This is northbound, just north of South Street. And, of course, it's closed from South Street south to Nebraska Parkway, but got a water main issue there between Arlington and Franklin, northbound.
0: There's been a bunch of construction there already anyway at 27th and South by that little library there.
1: Yeah. Well, it's closed from there south.
0: Yeah, it's closed, I guess, yeah.
1: And this is, I think, one or two blocks north.
0: Okay.
1: Of there, so.
0: So we're getting kind of by the zoo then.
1: No, it's just north of South Street.
0: Okay.
1: Right. South of A.
0: Okay. What else you got, Mark?
1: City signed on to a data center pact, 42 cities worldwide.
0: Yeah.
1: They're going to, you know, look at sustainability and resources and that type of thing. So
0: yeah, we talked about this last night, and yeah, it's international cities, and you know, because they spell centers centres.
1: Yep.
0: So that's how you know we're talking about an international.
1: Is that French
0: thing
1: or English?
0: I
1: mean, UK type.
0: I think that would be probably the UK is the origin of that. But this data center pack, there's four core pillars of it. Strategic integration, which is coordinating with city planning and zoning to avoid public health burdens. Sustainability and resources, it feels like the big one, requiring clean energy adoption, circular water recycling, waste heat,

0: accountability. That's just having public reports on utility usage, prioritizing local business procurement and green job creation, and then cost security. And that's having tech companies fund necessary electrical water infrastructure upgrades, those sorts of things. So I have a few questions about this. Number one, that's great that you agree to all of this, but how do you enforce it exactly?
1: Yeah.
0: The city... I don't know if this was approved by the council or anything, if it's like an executive action.
1: I haven't seen it anywhere on the council
0: agenda. So I don't know if it's like an executive action, but I don't know exactly. There are boards and bodies and things that would do approvals that I don't know if they're bound to this, but in any case. And then number two is how much of this, you know, and the thing I'm looking at, what I just read, is not necessarily heavy on detail, but is the existing data center compliant with these things now? That's a legitimate question. I don't know the answer to that. Or does that get kind of grandfathered in because it came in earlier to whatever the...
1: Do they have any real power?
0: Especially now.
1: Best practices, maybe.
0: Yeah, yeah. So, all right, what else we got?
1: Found out a guy who was arrested... earlier this week, it was a deal up north on Cornhusker. A guy followed a woman who he knew from the McDonald's up there in Cornhusker to the Travelodge motel and wanted his money back because he thought she sold him some fake meth and thought it was salt. And he pulled a knife on her and they've arrested him. And he's in jail on $500,000 bond.
0: Wow!
1: So
0: threatened her with a knife in the hotel at the hotel.
1: Yeah, she didn't give him his money back though, from what I can tell.
0: Well, what was the return policy they agreed to at the beginning?
1: Well, yeah.
0: I guess that's the first question I have. Was it sold as is?
1: Where is as is?
0: Where? And by the way, they keep saying he believed it was salt. Now I'm curious: was it meth or was it salt? Was it?
1: And if it was meth,
0: she really screwed up.
1: Yeah.
0: Okay.
1: So anyway, let's see what else. I know today is the tornado siren test day, but with the weather the way it is, I don't know whether that could be canceled or not. But 10:15 is when they
0: test. Yeah, because we have some thunder going on too. Yep. So
1: that's the biggest things in the news, other than it is National Underwear Day.
0: Hey, not only do we all wear sweatshirts today. We all wore underwear today.
1: Speak for yourself.
0: Yes. It provides an opportunity to wear your favorite undergarments. Boxers, briefs, panties, tighty whities, no matter what you call them. I do kind of take it for granted, I think.
1: And, of course, always remember the admonition you got from your mother.
0: What's that?
1: Always wear clean underwear in case you get into an accident.
0: There you go. That is very true. All right. Yes. Thank you for reminding us of that, Mark, to never take for granted our undergarments. Nate, anything sticking out?
1: By the way, you know how to make antifreeze?
0: No.
1: Take away her woolies.
2: Oh.
0: Her woolies.
2: No.
0: Nate, football practice.
2: Yeah. So
0: here
2: it
0: we
2: begins.
0: Are. We did it.
2: Yep.
0: This is it. We did it.
2: Yep. Everything begins with Husker Sports. And players spoke to the media yesterday. We heard from Anthony Calandria. And if he runs as fast as he speaks, we got another Eric Crouch on our hands.
0: Someone said he had put Taylor Martinez to a run for his money in terms of brevity of answers.
2: Indeed. Yes. Anthony Calandria, very confident. For as little as we've heard from the football program since last season and with the rough end of the season that they had, there's still a lot of confidence, a lot of belief, you know, whether it's the first day and nothing bad's happened yet or whether that's actually deeply held belief, but they were talking about the college football playoff and winning every game and contending for Big Ten championships.
0: All right. Sounds good to me.
2: Yeah. I
0: approve.
2: Hope they do it.
0: I approve this message.
2: Yeah. The preseason coaches poll came out yesterday.
0: And?
2: Ohio State, your preseason number one. Mm. And Oregon, your preseason number two. And Oregon. And defending national champion Indiana, your preseason number six. So three of the top six are out of the Big Ten. Eight Big Ten teams were ranked, not including Nebraska, though the Huskers received votes. Five of those eight Big Ten teams that were ranked are on Nebraska's schedule. Washington's 17th, and Iowa, of course, is where Iowa always is in the 20s.
0: 24,
2: and,
0: yeah.
2: And so, yeah, it's coming, and it's going to hit us. So practice today, and
0: we get to see some video of people stretching today.
2: Oh, kind of so exciting.
0: I love that.
2: Fan Day, by the way, is Saturday. So plan your lives accordingly. Get your autographs. Get your tables and random things, you know, prosthetics that you want Husker players to sign. You see some random stuff there.
0: Sure. You definitely do. And then next weekend, the 16th, the Sunday, we'll have the red-white volleyball game.
2: So yes.
0: We'll actually have a exhibition, albeit, but a match.
2: Yeah.
0: Happening.
2: Game adjacent.
0: Yep. All right. Exciting to get. Oh, and by the way, did you hear Dylan Raiola's comments?
2: Dylan's a little bit of salt there. A
0: little bit of. If you didn't hear, it was, first of all, about sort of the natural landscape of Oregon versus Nebraska, which, okay. Yeah, but he did say there something to the effect of, and I'm paraphrasing a bit, but he said there was obviously a lot more talent here at Oregon than there was in Nebraska, which. Yeah. I suppose may be true,
2: seems
0: but I don't think I'd say it.
2: Yeah, that's true.
0: I don't think I'd say it. All right, 627. 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
10: Partly to mostly cloudy today with a 70% chance of showers and maybe a few isolated thunderstorms, mainly this morning. High temperature in the mid-70s. Tonight, partly cloudy with areas of fog possible after midnight, low around 60. Thursday, areas of fog possible in the morning, otherwise mostly sunny to partly cloudy with a 20% chance of rain, high in the mid-80s. From the 1011 Severe Weather Center, I'm meteorologist Brandon Rector.
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2: The Nebraska football team opens practice today at the Hawks Championship Center and the Gas practice fields. And yesterday, Husker players spoke with media. Nebraska hoping for improvement on the defensive side of the ball behind new defensive coordinator Rob Orich. Cam Lenhart, a senior on his third defensive coordinator, likes the new scheme.
12: Yeah, I love it. You know, it's new for me. You know, first time we've ever really had this type of scheme, but I think we got the right guys for it. I mean, I love learning it. I think Coach, you know, he's been teaching it to us great. Coach Manning, man, he's been like really like helping us the edges dive in deep and understand it.
2: He's speaking of Roy Manning, the edges coach, the new edges assistant coach as well. And Cam Lenhart not only likes Manning, but he also likes the coach directing the defense, Rob Orich.
12: For me, he's like a mad scientist. He's a genius. And I like his energy levels, like what he brings to practice. Great person to be around. And, you know, I'm always asking him questions. And for me, it's just like I think he's just a mad scientist. He's a genius. So
2: now Orich brought a couple of his players from San Diego State, his last stop, to help install the defense, including linebacker Owen Chambliss. He says his teammates are off to a good start in learning the defense, but there's still plenty of work to do.
13: Yeah, I mean, obviously the summer OTAs and the PRPs help us out a lot. You know, repping stuff at half speed, full speed, just not in pads, getting us, you know, accustomed to the looks. I would say we're on our way, not even close, got a lot of work to do, especially with pads.
2: Huskers practicing today at Memorial Stadium. No media availability. We'll next hear from the Husker players and coaches when Fan Day occurs on Saturday. The preseason top 25 released in college football, at least the coaches' poll. Ohio State, your preseason number one, followed by Oregon, then Georgia, Texas, Notre Dame, defending national champion Indiana at six, then Miami, Texas A&M, Oklahoma, and Ole Miss round out the top 10. There are five other Big Ten teams ranked, USC at 14, Michigan at 16, at 17 Penn State, Washington at 19, and Iowa at 22. The Huskers did not land in the top 25, though they and Illinois received votes. Last night in Kansas City, a big comeback for the Salt Dogs. They were down 7-0 through three innings and came back to defeat the Monarchs 12-9. And in Major League Baseball yesterday, the Royals defeated the Twins 8-2. The Cubs, a 5-1 winner over the Dodgers. They've won the first two games of that big National League series. The Yankees defeated the Cardinals 2-0, and the Rays beat the Rockies in 11 innings, 9-7. Stick around later today on LNK Today at about 8:35. We'll check in with Caleb Henry of Huskers Illustrated right here on the Voice of Lincoln, 1499.3 KLIN.
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14: Supporters of Meadow Lane Pool renewed their request for $150,000 in city gap funding to complete the pool's restoration. The nonprofit pool has been closed for 3 years.
15: The reason the pool closed was not because it couldn't pay its bills. It closed because decades of deferred capital maintenance eventually reached a point where the state was requiring major repairs before the pool could reopen.
14: Meadow Lane Park Association Treasurer Shannon Castillo. Councilman James Michael Bowers is expected to offer another funding amendment before final budget action later this month. Lincoln is becoming part of an international partnership promoting sustainable data center development. The Global Urban Data Centers PAC calls on cities and the tech industry to work together on standards for clean energy, water conservation, and public accountability. Lincoln Chief Sustainability Officer Kim Morrow said the city's water and energy resources are invaluable
1: and the agreement reinforces Lincoln's commitment to protecting those resources as demand for digital infrastructure continues to grow. LPS Superintendent Dr. John Scredda tells KLIN News excitement is building across the district as teachers, support staff, and administrators prepare for classes to begin next week. Dr. Scredda said the district is continuing its kindergarten-only first day at elementary schools after introducing that transition last year.
16: We found that's just a really vital opportunity to build connections and offer a gradual transition for students who are in the entry grade level for their particular building.
1: The district is welcoming 264 new teachers this year. A Lincoln orthopedic surgeon has lost his medical license for at least 2 years following multiple allegations of sexual harassment.
17: The Nebraska Attorney General's office says Dr. Stephen Shannon agreed to a settlement with the Nebraska Department of Health and Human Services. In addition to the license revocation, Shannon will pay a $20,000 civil penalty. State officials say Shannon cannot seek reinstatement until the fine is paid and state regulators approve his return to practice. Shannon worked for Bryan Health in 2024 and 2025. John Adcox, KLIN News.
1: CHI Health St. Elizabeth officially launched its new virtually integrated care program with a ribbon-cutting ceremony yesterday. System Director Laura Barker tells KLIN News nurse burnout is one thing that the program can help with.
18: We have already seen in our programs that it has reduced burnout and improved retentions. We have other facilities that are live with this within our enterprise, so we're already starting to see positive trends.
1: The technology pairs bedside nurses with virtual registered nurses to handle admissions, patient education, and other administrative tasks. And President Trump approved a major disaster declaration for Nebraska following severe storms, tornadoes, and flooding in May. Federal funding is available to 8 counties. The declaration covers Buffalo, Fillmore, Gage, Howard, Jefferson, Nemaha, Thayer, and Thurston counties for emergency work and repairs to damaged facilities. Next news follows Fox News at the top of the hour on the Voice of Lincoln, 1499.3 KLIN.
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10: Cloudy this morning with a 70% chance of showers and maybe a few isolated thunderstorms. Temperature rising into the upper 60s by noon. This afternoon, decreasing clouds with a 20% chance of rain, high in the mid-70s. Tonight, partly cloudy with areas of fog possible after midnight, low around 60. From the 1011 Severe Weather Center, I'm meteorologist Brandon Rector.
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0: All right, welcome back. Glad to have you with us here on this What Chap Tried Wednesday. Should have said a little bit more about that, but it is a What Chap Tried Wednesday, and that means the Hutt Irrigation Dex line is open for you, 402-479-1400, as is the Facebook page, facebook.com/LNK today. We ask you to tell us what's chapping your hide. We will get to those at 710. Plus, we will open up the Hutt Irrigation phone line at that point as well. If you'd like to call in, get it off your chest, whatever that little thing is, that really probably isn't a big deal in the whole scheme of things, but it's bugging you nonetheless, and you find it getting on your nerves, and you wonder if anybody else does as well. So, we've got that coming up at 7:10, but now you need a Fantasy Huskers keyword, and I'm going to give that to you. It is Bernie, B-E-R-N-I-E, Bernie. I don't know what the connection is. What is that? What's that one about? It's not, I don't believe
4: I have any connections that I'm aware of to the Chicago area. Although, I will say, some of the soup, you'll hear about the hot dogs, you'll hear about the pizza, but don't sleep on the Chicago soup scene.
2: Yeah, I'm paging through my Chicago Bernie. Sports.
0: Is that weekend at Bernie's?
2: Is that maybe weekend at Bernie's, but... Oh, yeah, wasn't it Labor Day weekend?
0: Oh, okay, wow.
2: Yeah.
0: We're doing some deep...
2: I mean, that's a deep cut right there. That cut is about as deep as the dish of pizza that you'll be served in Chicago. But
0: So Bernie. And if you text that into the Hunter Irrigation text line now, you'll have a chance at making the pick for this morning. And if you make that pick, we will ask you what, without going over, guess what the red Powerball ball number is. I don't know how to say this quite exactly, but what number is the Powerball on Saturday's drawing for Powerball? Okay. 1 through 26, as I understand it. And again, if you go over, you're out. So even if you're gonna do the closest two, if you don't get on the nose, it's gotta be under it. It's gotta be less than. The guesses so far: Lori 14, Ariel 13, Carla 20, and Juan 11. There's some new names in there, by the way. Got some new names.
2: Getting some people into this thing. I like the 20 play. It's getting a little crowded in the teams.
0: What Carla did there? Okay. Yeah. I'm still going low at some point, though.
2: Yeah.
0: I mean, you got to grab almost single digits. I'm grabbing an 8 or a 9, I think.
2: Right. I think everybody's freaked out about going over, but you're right. I think you have to grab a single digit at some point. I mean, the next pick should be 1.
0: Yeah.
2: I think.
0: That's not a bad idea.
2: Take it off your board.
0: It's not a bad idea. Challenge make someone pick 2. And if that happens, you're kind of screwed then. You lose a little real estate. That's the game. You want some real estate.
2: Right.
0: You don't just want one number. You want really the number and the numbers below it as far as you can get. Right. You want one where there's not many people. There won't be someone who guesses a number below it for as far as possible, if that makes sense.
2: Yeah, maybe 5's the play now that we talk about it.
0: So, for instance, Carla's in good shape. Right, because she's got 15, 16, 17, 18, and 19.
2: Yeah.
0: Surprised me there. Okay. So there you go. If you're like me after that break and you've got a certain song in your head that you can't get out of your head and stop singing, we are 2 days away from the cure. Not only during that last break. I'm driving around town and I can't stop. And I'm...
2: He's a fake.
0: I've never had an earworm like this.
2: Oh, I know.
0: I have never had it. And so, because of that, Request Line Friday this
2: not properly vaccinated
0: is earworm wars. Normally they're annoying, the songs you can't get out of your head, but at least some of us are in need of getting a new song in our head.
2: Yes.
0: And we'll, you know, sometimes there'll be side effects when you take medicine.
2: Yep.
0: You might get another song you don't want in your head, but it at least will cure the first song that's in your head.
2: Yes, this is the irritability side effect after another medicine. I don't know what I was going for there. Sorry.
0: It's okay. Let's see how we're doing so far on this. Yeah. I want to see how because the keyword is up. You can make your request already.
2: We did an early
0: release, and you please. I know it's like, Jack, do you have to say this every time? I don't want to either. And then requests come in without the hashtag RLF for the word request,
2: and then
0: lose.
2: Then
0: they get lost.
2: Yep.
0: I don't know.
2: Help us help you.
0: Help us help you. Help us help you.
2: Yep.
0: Well, 6 replies so far, or 6 entries in, although who knows how many people didn't put in the keyword. Okay. Oh, yeah, I saw that one yesterday. Scott, I liked Scott's, which he has 2 in because he misspelled it the first time. Yeah. Brad picked the only one I've referenced so far by the Hanson boys. Let's see what Chicken Rich did. Oh, God. All right, we've got a couple that are not really, like, radio songs necessarily, too.
2: That's okay.
0: All right. Let's do a good job this week. Let's just say that. 402-479-1400 is the text line for both Request Line Friday and also What Chaps You Had Wednesday. It is the Hunt Irrigation text line. How about a little bit of sound off? A little bit, maybe?
2: Yeah, we can do that.
0: We're going to talk to Becky about Crime Stoppers here in a second. I'm going to make sure to give us enough time for that. But we got other things to talk about as well. And number one on my list is, Chipotle.
2: Oh, boy.
0: You were sitting back and watching all of the Taco Bell stuff, and you've been there, right? You've been there.
2: You mere peasants.
0: It's now seems a long time ago, and you fully recovered from the E. coli, whatever all was going on 8-9 years ago, whenever that was. And you're just sitting back, eating your burrito bowl with carnitas.
2: Yes.
0: Looking across the street at Taco Bell and just shaking your head.
2: Looking down your nose.
0: Maybe a little bit condescending.
2: Well, maybe.
0: And then this.
1: Forget the sound of guacamole causing extra. Watch out for the jalapenos, which may be connected to a salmonella outbreak. Chipotle Mexican Grill says they've replaced them with product from different growers. The Minnesota Department of Health confirmed that it was investigating a salmonella outbreak between mid-June and mid-July, tied to several Mexican-style quick-service restaurants with jalapenos as the suspected source. In a statement, the restaurant chain said the peppers were pulled out of an abundance of caution, but did not specify which locations this happened at. John Saucier, Fox News.
2: Fox News. John.
0: Can you imagine? How would you have liked to have been the one that had to deliver the news to the CEO or the director of
2: food safety?
0: I don't know exactly what that is. Yeah. What
2: quality control?
0: So what happened is that after they had their issues several years ago, they took all of the, like, they were in a PR battle to try and win everyone back. And so they took all of these measures. Like, if anybody was sick, they mandated, they have given paid sick leave. So there weren't any sick workers. They put in all this software that would go back and track where every single ingredient came from. Mm. And then if there was anything that showed up, like a problem with it, they would be alerted. And that's what happened here.
2: Yeah.
0: And also, the Minnesota authorities said, a whole bunch of these people got sick, ate there. We're finding that as a commonality.
2: Yeah.
0: And so, you know, they're being proactive, but it sounds like that there probably was some correlation there. Yeah,
2: probably.
0: Potentially. Now, again, these were all in Minnesota. I should say that.
2: Mm-hmm.
0: Just to be fully fair. And I mean, listen, I like me some Chipotle. So,
2: indeed.
0: I am a Chipotle fan. I celebrate its entire catalog. But I can't imagine after all of that they went maybe it was self-inflicted, I don't know, but
2: sure.
0: After everything they went through and then just to be sitting on the sidelines during this one while Taco Bell had their moment, I just can't imagine. Can't imagine.
2: Yep.
0: All right, what else shall we do? This is interesting. You know what's really having a moment? And this happened also when I was in high school, it feels like, but maybe not to this degree. You know what's having a moment? Country music.
2: Oh, yeah.
0: Country music is white hot, Nate. I don't know if you've heard.
2: I've heard.
0: I don't know if you've heard this.
2: Country artists that I haven't heard of sell out Memorial Stadium.
0: Yeah, and I know our friends across the hall have not always been, you know, quote-unquote cool.
2: Right.
0: And this is a new place for them to be, but something is happening right now on the pop charts that has never happened before.
2: Whoa.
0: Take a listen.
5: Country music is shooting Cupid's arrow right through the heart of Americans, taking over the all-genre Billboard Hot 100 chart for the first time in history, claiming all top five slots. I can't love you anymore. Thanks to Ella Langley and Morgan Wallen, who currently stand at number one on the singles and album charts, respectively, and to Taylor Swift's return to country for I Knew It, I Knew You. And newcomer Stella Lefty, officially joining the ranks of hitmakers with her single Boston. Meantime, Langley's Choosing Texas, the biggest single of the year so far, maintains its number one perch on the chart and its 16th history-making week at that position. Michelle Polino, Fox News.
0: Wow. Mm. And it's not, I mean, Morgan Wallen and Taylor Swift, obviously,
2: right.
0: big names. Like, they've been among the top sellers the last couple of years. But, I mean, that Texas one, that feels like that's the like the song of the summer.
2: Well, we know what is if it isn't.
0: Yeah.
2: It's either the Pete Ricketts jingle or that Texas song, yeah.
0: Yep. Number one is the Chose Texas whatever song, right? That's Ella Langley. Number two is Morgan Wallen. Number three is Taylor Swift, which apparently is a song from Toy Story.
2: Yes.
0: I haven't even heard this. I don't know. And Ella Langley and Morgan Wallen, so they're together. Number one and two are together on number four. And then this Stella left. Okay, that picture does not look like, I mean, I would not say that's clearly a country artist. The name is Boston, probably not a country market, but apparently it's a country song.
2: Yeah, well, they played a cut of it. I played a little.
0: Oh, that was it? Okay.
2: Yeah, toward the end, yeah.
0: I didn't even realize it. I didn't know that song. So, it's a moment. It's a moment. There have been times where there's been flirtation. Like, there was a little while when Garth got crazy.
2: Oh, yeah. Like,
0: in
2: the 90s. Early to midnight. Like, the Nebraska football rise and the country music rise were almost simultaneous.
0: Tim McGraw's gotten up there a little bit sometimes on occasion. Faith Hill's gotten up there.
2: Mm-hmm.
0: Shania.
2: Yes.
0: Who can forget Shania?
2: Nope.
0: But that's crazy. 1 through 5 on the top charts.
2: Wow.
0: I don't know if I'm interested in any of it.
2: Yeah. I don't know.
0: Maybe the Taylor Swift. I don't know. I haven't heard the Taylor Swift song yet.
2: Well, I want Taylor to be happy because happy wife, happy life for somebody who I care about very deeply.
0: What a self-centered way to look at their relationship.
2: Well,
0: that's very
2: disappointing. I don't care. I want a Super Bowl run this year.
0: Okay. Let's see. One more on this. Okay, we'll do this one. We'll do a TV one.
2: All right.
0: The favorite. Some people, I think, this is one of their favorite shows, and it looked like it was done. It was not coming back. It was the very end, but they were, I think, probably making too much money, and they said, nope, we're bringing Ted Lasso back. Oh. And Ted is back.
6: Hoy, welcome back. Good to see you.
8: You too.
5: Ted Lasso season 4 lands on Apple TV. This time, Ted Lasso returns to England to coach AFC Richmond's newly formed second division women's football team, which Rebecca Hannah Waddingham has bankrolled. But the women have different ideas about soccer, or football, as they call it.
22: But football is life?
23: No, life is so much more than football.
22: Not as catchy, but
5: Juno Temple, Brett Goldstein, Brendan Hunt, and Jeremy Swift return with Jason Sudeikis. Michelle Polino, Fox News.
0: Guys, I got a bad feeling.
2: Yeah.
0: And I like the show. I like the show a lot. That feels a little shark jumpy.
2: Yeah, maybe a little. I've not watched it. I feel like
0: wow.
2: I feel like I should.
0: I think you would like it. I think you and your wife would like it.
2: Okay. Yeah.
0: I would give it a try.
2: Okay.
0: It was a very good show. Yeah.
2: Okay.
0: And especially because it kind of is the whole American take on soccer, the whole sort of thing on it, which I think you'd probably enjoy.
2: I would enjoy it, but I'd also go, wait a sec, that cuts a little close to home.
0: Maybe.
2: Ah, God. Ah, is that really how I look?
0: Yeah.
2: Is that really how I sound?
0: All right, grab a break. Crime Stoppers next, 6:54 on KLIN.

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6: Partly to mostly cloudy today with a 70% chance of showers and maybe a few isolated thunderstorms, mainly this morning. High temperature in the mid-70s. Tonight, partly cloudy with areas of fog possible after midnight, low around 60. Thursday, areas of fog possible in the morning, otherwise mostly sunny to partly cloudy with a 20% chance of rain, high in the mid-80s. From the 1011 Severe Weather Center, I'm meteorologist Brandon Rector.
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7: All right, Becky's here. It's time for some Lincoln Crime Stoppers and find out what is going on, what they're working on, and we'll see what Becky has for us. Hello, Becky. How are you doing
8: today?
7: Good
8: morning. I'm wonderful. How are you guys?
7: I'm pretty good. Curious what you guys are working on. What do we got this week?
8: We're going to start back on Wednesday, July 29th. A resident in the area of 51st and Prescott reported a suspicious person on his property. He said he was reviewing footage from his doorbell camera and located videos of a man wandering around his property. He had some kind of unknown object in his hand. The resident has no clue who he is or why he would be on the property. Take a look, LincolnCrimeStoppers.com. We've shared that footage online. The man is described as a white male in his 30s, and there's some video up of him, and we are hoping to get him identified.
7: So just walking around in the dark, holding something.
8: Looking a little suspicious there.
7: All right. What else we got?
8: We're going back to Tuesday, June 2nd. An employee at work in the area of 13th and H took a break on some stairs behind his business. When he sat down, he didn't notice that his car keys fell out of his pocket. Moments later, another individual seen on camera walking by the stairs, sitting down right next to the keys. He places his backpack on top of them, and then the video ends, so we couldn't confirm if he took the keys or not. However, the victim would then find his vehicle stolen. He was able to track his car keys with a keychain tracker, which led him to the Matt Talbot kitchen, where he found the vehicle unoccupied, and the staff there were able to provide video of that same male exiting from the stolen vehicle when he arrived. Take a look. We've got a video of that one also, LincolnCrimeStoppers.com. If you can help us get him identified, we've got a tip line open
7: ready. Kind of a new one.
8: A different one, yeah. The police report actually was interesting because the victim said, "I think I forgot my keys in my car."
7: And then it's
8: turns
7: gone.
8: Out, no, he didn't. He actually accidentally dropped them.
7: All right, there you go. Thank you, Becky. Appreciate it.
8: We'll see you next week.
7: LincolnCrimeStoppers.com. It says 7 o'clock, KLI in Lincoln.
0: From the Momo Pizzeria and Ristorante Studios, we are the voice of Lincoln. KLIN Lincoln. KDDK HD3 Lincoln. 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
9: He just declared victory. I'm Dave Anthony, Fox News. Abdul El Sayed, the progressive Democrat running for Senate, backed by socialists in Michigan, posted on X minutes ago, "We won." Though votes are still being counted after he said last night,
10: "We are not a purple state. We are a state in need of a movement."
9: Abdul Al-Sayed has a 1 percentage point lead over Congresswoman Haley Stevens, who remained confident last night that she'll win the primary.
11: "We are going to have to get ready and show Mike Rogers what a little stick it to him looks like."
9: Mike Rogers is the Republican running for that Michigan Senate seat, now held by a retiring Democrat. And he just told Fox if he faces Al-Sayed in November,
12: "This is really about the heart and soul of our country. I have never seen someone so radical, so extreme, get nominated by a political party."
9: Republicans need a new candidate for a House seat in North Carolina. Congressman Chuck Edwards announced on X early this morning he's ending his reelection campaign amid sexual harassment allegations that led the House Ethics Committee to recommend Edwards be censured. President Trump is still giving talks a chance to work out a nuclear deal with Iran and reopen the Strait of Hormuz to oil and other shipping, telling Fox,
13: "The only thing that matters is action, and they want to make a deal. We'll see what happens. If they don't make a deal, it's going to be too bad."
9: Warning Iran, the U.S. will hit them again very hard. The president said that in an interview at his California golf club near Los Angeles, where a few days ago a man was arrested.
14: Investigators say they found hollow point ammunition in his pocket and a gun in his car. Now, this all happened Sunday afternoon when plainclothes federal agents alerted the Los Angeles Sheriff's Office after spotting someone walking on the golf course grounds. They believed the suspect was taking photographs and videos and appeared to monitor security.
9: That's Fox's Natalie Chuck. That suspect facing numerous felony charges. And President Trump, he spent the night in Las Vegas, where later today he'll give a speech on the economy. America's listening to Fox News.
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15: Cloudy, 62 degrees at 7:02. The city of Lincoln is becoming part of an international partnership promoting sustainable data center development. The Global Urban Data Centers Pact calls on cities and the tech industry to work together on standards for clean energy, water conservation, and public accountability. Lincoln's Chief Sustainability Officer Kim Morrow said the city's water and energy resources are invaluable, and the agreement reinforces Lincoln's commitment to protecting these resources as demand for digital infrastructure continues to grow. The city's proposed two-year budget would increase tax-funded spending from about $316 million in the first year to $334 million in the second. The mayor's office budget manager, John Carlson, said public safety remains the city's largest expense.
16: 57% in year one is going to public safety, police, fire, and the combined police and fire pension. And in the second year, that number rises to 58%.
15: Carlson said the plan continues local funding for previously grant-supported firefighters and police officers. Final vote by the council scheduled for August 24th. The Nebraska State Fair will host a U.S. Senate debate between Pete Ricketts and Dan Osborne September 1st. The debate is free, but fair admission and advance registrations is required. Seating at the Big Iron Events Center is limited to 200 people and will be offered first come, first served. News Channel Nebraska said registration details will be announced later. The growing role of AI in education is something LPS Superintendent Dr. John Scretta and his staff are taking a close look at, as the beginning of another school year gets underway next week.
17: We have actually developed an initial artificial intelligence rule and have an AI work group that's been carefully studying this issue. We have Gemini turned on for LPS staff.
15: But he says it's not currently accessible by students through district accounts. The school year begins August 12th for students in kindergarten, sixth grade, and ninth grade. A ribbon-cutting ceremony yesterday marked the launch of a new virtual nursing program at CHI Health St. Elizabeth. Virtually integrated care, RN Leah Lines tells KLIN News patients don't seem to mind talking to nurses on a touchscreen.
18: "Sometimes we have more time to actually sit and talk to them, review education or just any concerns that they have, or just to have somebody to talk to while they're in the hospital. So they really end up enjoying our company as we do theirs. So it's really been actually kind of fun."
15: Hospital leaders say the new model is expected to improve communication with patients and families while helping reduce the workload on bedside staff. There's still plenty of time to catch the Lancaster County Super Fair. Marketing manager for Sandhills Global Events Center, Gina Nathan, on Drive Time Lincoln said they've had lots of fun despite the recent heat.
19: We just did our best to try and keep people cool and get plenty of water out everywhere and everything. 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It was awesome.
15: Nathan said visitors can still enjoy some free attractions, live music, carnival rides, food vendors, and events, including demolition derby and extreme bull riding before the fair ends Saturday. Mark Vail and the Voice of Lincoln, 1499.3 KLIN.
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23: Gusty winds.
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20: 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Plus delays, alternate routes, and ETAs on your ride home. 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
6: Heartland mostly cloudy today with a 70% chance of showers and maybe a few isolated thunderstorms, mainly this morning. High temperature in the mid-70s. Tonight, partly cloudy with areas of fog possible after midnight, low around 60. Thursday, areas of fog possible in the morning, otherwise mostly sunny to partly cloudy with a 20% chance of rain, high in the mid-80s. From the 1011 Severe Weather Center, I'm meteorologist Brandon Rector.
7: All right, thank you very much, Brandon. Jack Mitchell here for the Good Feet Store. I know I hear a lot of people out there who are tired of buying shoes, just thinking, okay, the next one, maybe the new technology, maybe a little bit more money thrown into this thing is going to make the difference in terms of some of the discomfort that I'm feeling. A lot of times it's feet, but it can be lower back or something like that. And, you know, otherwise good shoes, but sometimes you're doing certain movements, you're in those things a lot, you're working in those shoes all day long, and it's not doing it. It's not doing the job. And what I kind of realize is that, look, Good Feet Store's got it right in that they're giving the full support. They've got the science behind it. They've got it to the point where your body isn't adjusting because there isn't the right alignment of those feet. And even if you got nice shoes, that'll happen sometimes. So significantly fewer problems now. And I can wear it. It doesn't matter what shoe I want, right? 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It's incredible. So it can work for you too. 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
1: Good morning. A smooth start to our commute. No reported accidents or major delays. We do have several construction projects we'll want to keep in mind. An emergency water main repair just north of South Street on South 27th. Northbound is closed for that water main repair. You'll have to choose an alternate route. Fremont Street, 66 to 68th, is closed for utility work. And O Street at 40th, eastbound lane closure for a water main project. Make sure the headlights are on. If you see a trouble spot, call the traffic hotline, 402-479-1414. That's a quick check of your time saver traffic.
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7: Listen, you go through your week, you're working, you're being a parent, a spouse, a son or daughter, whatever it is. All of the things. Perhaps, well, not going to school now, but maybe going to school. And these little things come up all week long. And no, they're not the end of the world. No. In the end, you probably could have much, much worse problems. But there's something that annoys you. There's something that just keeps coming up, and it keeps going through your head. Kind of like it's a catchy country-style political advertisement. Keeps running through over and over again. And he said, if there was just a place, I could just tell someone and not sound whiny and not sound like I was complaining about the dumbest, littlest thing, I'd be happy. Well, we provided it for you. It's called What Chap You Had Wednesday, and we have our lines completely full with people.
3: A lot of chapping.
7: And I've had some questions about our first caller. Questions that were like, where is he? Can we get a welfare check? Is he still around? And I said, I think so. I believe he is. One time he butt dialed me and didn't know it. So his phone's working. I know that. And so we bring him back. It's been quite a while, but welcome, ladies and gentlemen, to That Paul. The floor is yours.
4: You want to know what's chapping my hide? Cat.
7: Yes.
4: Radio host who insists on torturing the listeners. Why, Jack? Why? It's not like we have a choice. We can't change the channel. We can't turn off the radio. KLIN is our life. And you're ruining it. Earworm Friday? Are you kidding me? As if I don't have enough things driving me nuts.
5: I think that's been established.
4: As if you're not driving me nuts enough, you're going to put something in my head? Well, I've got my revenge. I have it, Jack. The solution, the chimera, shall we say. And oh, yes, we will say chimera.
7: Wow.
4: The solution to any earworm is the ditty that takes us back to our youth. You ready?
7: Yes.
4: Just sit right back in your hair, a tale of a faithful ship that started from this tropic port aboard this tiny ship. That's right. The theme to Gilligan's Island will destroy any earworm you try to implant. I mean, this is like Chekhov in Star Trek II, The Wrath of Khan. You will not succeed, Khan! Khan! I gotta go.
7: Oh, he's back. Woo! He's back, folks.
3: Whoa.
8: A 3-hour tour. A 3-hour tour. I don't even know all the words to that. I was a little before my generation. No offense, Paul.
3: That said, it's kind of working.
8: Is that the? Could that be the one that knocks everything else out? Could that be the cleanser?
3: Who can say?
8: Right now, it's working.
3: Yes. Do you feel the relief?
8: Hold on. Let me. Sorry, got a couple people on hold, but just to fully set it, you know.
3: Yes.
8: Just to. We've applied the medication, but let's make sure it fully sets in there, shall we?

0: Uh-oh.
1: Maybe we should bring, that should be the beginning of the show, 3-hour tour.
2: Oh, yes.
1: All right, we'll see if it works. We'll see if it works, at least until the next

0: I bet somebody will request that on Friday. I'm not even going to play it because that one might be more powerful than the Gilligan's Island theme, even.
1: Oh boy! Yeah, right. I'm hearing it in my head right now.
0: Yeah. All right. Back to the phones. Number one, Debbie. Debbie is number three today. Hello, Debbie.
2: Good morning, gentlemen.
1: Good morning.
2: Well, none of those two songs will ever be earworms for me, so
0: okay.
2: I'm not too worried about it.
0: Good.
2: I got a different one I'm sending in for Friday.
0: Sounds
2: I think
0: good.
2: You're going to love.
0: Okay, I'm excited.
1: Cool.
0: Excited.
2: But what chaps my hide, and I don't, because I still pay my checks, pay my bills with a check. I write a check, or I have the computer do a check. And I know you don't do much of that, Jack, so maybe you don't understand.
0: Once or twice a year. I had to write one the other day, and I was like, I don't remember how to do this exactly.
2: Yeah, I don't know. Some places, they have a physical address as well as a P.O. box.
0: Mm-hmm. Mm-hmm.
2: And I never know which one to use, because if I send it to the physical address, sometimes it comes back. If I send it to the post office box, sometimes it's returned. So one time I put both of them on there, and it didn't return. So I figured that's what you have to do is put both of them on there, and then the mailman can decide where to deliver.
0: Just give them options. What would you rather do?
2: Yeah, right.
1: Yes.
0: That's actually a good idea.
2: In fact, one time I used the actual physical street address and the suite, and it came back and said, that's not the right suite number. It was like off by one.
0: Oh, geez. Oh, if it's Lord. Already there, come on. Right?
2: Yeah. I mean, I'm not kidding.
0: God.
2: So, that is just, that recently has really been happening a lot. So I'm not going to say anything about the mail service. It's just something that's been happening to me. So
0: all right. That's a good tip. That's actually a good tip. That's why we do this. Appreciate it, Debbie.
2: Yep. You bet.
0: Have a good one.
2: Bye-bye.
0: Yeah.
1: Bye. See ya.
0: I wrote a check and I was like, I don't know how to, I mean, I knew how.
1: Right.
0: But to write out a number in words is something you don't do very often other than writing checks. Right?
1: Yeah, 17. Where's the hyphen? Yeah, I might write two checks a year.
0: Yeah, I'm about to say. And then the other thing I did was I did not give my, I mean, I started, you know, John Hancock in that thing with writing, you know, whatever it was, $237.82. And like, by the time I'm on the third word of that, I've used 80% of my space. And I'm like, oh, no.
1: Yeah.
0: Oh, no.
1: Going to make some then, handwriting teachers mad with
0: speaking
1: this.
0: Speaking of, here's what always chaps. Okay, I got a good chaps from that. So sometimes you will have some kind of repair or service come to your house, and they still prefer to be paid in check.
1: Mm-hmm.
0: Okay? And I, because of my schedule, I am typically the one at our house who is there during the middle of the day when most of that stuff happens. Fine. Mm-hmm. Glad I can help that way, right?
1: Yeah.
0: Plumber needs to come. The electrician needs to come, whatever it might be. And then every single time, and then I'm like, how do you like to be paid? And then all of a sudden, as soon as I say that, I'm like, oh, no, where is our checkbook? And I mean, this is no exaggeration. I bet there, over the last two decades, there are 20 texts or calls to my wife panicking and asking, where is our checkbook? And it now always, I think I remember where it is now, like, because I didn't even know if we had like just a checkbook laying around.
1: Right.
0: I don't really know what our check strategy is right now, if I'm being totally honest, because
1: yep,
0: anything
1: I
0: use is auto bill pay or anything.
1: Or
0: and
1: digital
0: so
1: pay,
0: I have not been involved in the physical management of the checkbook. I used to carry one around all the time with my wallet.
1: Sure.
0: I forget those. I would have the wallet and the checkbook in my back pocket.
1: Wow. In your back pocket, no less.
0: Yeah, so I'm pretty sure, like, I used to do that, right? How did we used to do that? I mean, I know women probably had a purse, and you'd
1: right.
0: have the, you know, the women's billfold that had the checkbook in it, but I'm trying to remember. I think I carried both around.
1: Wow. Now, see, I never carried, or not never carried, but
0: because I didn't have a credit card, you know, until I was out of college.
1: Yeah.
0: And so if you didn't have cash, you were...
1: You needed to have
0: I would write a check for gas quite a bit, I think.
1: Hmm. Yeah.
0: And balance that thing like an accountant.
1: Oh, yeah.
0: Incredible.
1: You'd have to do the math and...
0: Yeah. Okay. So...
1: Big fan of technology there.
0: Yeah, for sure. I had another thing I was thinking of too, and I can't remember it.

0: In any case, sorry. Thank you, Debbie. No, no, it was my thing. We have got, well, you had that Paul who was, you know, worried about us making his life worse with earworms. There's one person on the Facebook page who we've already made her life worse, and that was last Friday. Hmm. Liz says, what chaps her hide, singing on Friday. And then she says, for the love of God, and God is in all caps, stop singing. Wow!
1: Hmm.
0: I mean, not I'm not, bad, huh? Listen, I'm no Pavarotti. I'm not claiming that. That bad, though.
1: Oof.
0: That unenjoyable to listen to?
1: It was a karaoke.
0: It was a karaoke, but you thought you would be singing loud enough that you wouldn't hear it, maybe.
1: You know, Harry Carey, of course, popularized singing Take Me Out to the Bowl Game for the seventh inning stretch. Before Harry did it, it wasn't a thing. And the owner of the White Sox that was the first one to have him sing said, you know why? I knew you were the perfect guy to lead this because you sung so bad, everybody in the crowd thinks to themselves, I can sing better than that guy, and then they join
0: start
1: in.
0: Start singing.
1: Yeah. That was our strategy.
0: Yeah,
1: okay.
0: Harry Carey's. And then we had another one. We had a couple of comment card ones today, I like to call these. Josh had one. He was very nice about this, though. He says, a long-time podcast listener when the podcast cuts off a segment or missing all of Request Line Friday. Well, that always happens because we have to. He said, really chaps my hide. But as a hide soother, after 8 years, I'm back in the Midwest and a live listener once again. Shout out Josh. Long time, way back in the day since John and I were doing the show. I've met him before. And we do not podcast Request Line Friday because we would get in trouble.
1: Yeah,
0: Taylor Swift would sue us, or Ann Murray would probably sue us.
1: Ann Murray and Geddy Lee.
0: Geddy Lee would sue. We'd have a lot. They'd have to serve us across country lines.
1: Yeah, there would be a helicopter flying south from Canada, ready to bomb our station with legal papers.
0: Yes, yes. Let's do some other Facebook ones. How about Maria saying trees and shrubs that make it hard to see vehicles coming my way? Yeah, there's still definitely some intersections where that's can surprising that has not been addressed more than it has. Chris says, this is an interesting one. When old family photos are not labeled, you might know who, where, and when, but does anyone else label your pictures, even the digital ones? Hmm. Man, that sounds the digital ones, going through and putting the metadata in with everybody who's in them.
1: Yeah.
0: Wow. I mean, it would be nice. I've got, my mom gave me a bunch of the old albums.
1: Mm-hmm.
0: Young people don't know. We used to put them in albums. And then the really old ones, you know, that got all kind of like yellow, discolored, mm-hmm. and you stuck them on the pages. And then they found a better way to do it where you just slid them in.
1: Yes.
0: And so I've got a bunch of these, and I'm trying to decide, you know, what should I do with these? What do you digitize them? You know,
1: that's a good question.
0: What exactly do you do with it? Like, if there's really good ones, you'd like to frame them, of course,
1: and
0: do something like that. But I've got that and I'm kind of looking forward to the project. You just need a lot of time, to actually do it. But I've got to imagine there are easy ways now, even if you don't have like a scanner to digitize them with a phone.
1: Well, you just take a picture of the picture.
0: Yeah, you can do that. But there's things that are intended more specifically, I think, too.
1: Right.
0: To do that as well.
1: My question is, you know, if you go all digital photos, you know, let's say you pass away or you have a device that gets lost, stolen, whatever, like you have to save them on the cloud, but then that's you true. Also have to give somebody your password.
0: Yeah.
1: You know?
0: Right. Well, there's this thing you can do with, like, I know, like, Facebook accounts will say, do you want to basically bequeath this after you die to a legacy thing. But do you ever, sometimes I do wonder that. I'm like, okay. And it's probably true of albums too. Like a very occasional, you will maybe get them out sometimes.
1: Yeah.
0: You'll have some up. But sometimes when I'm looking at all the photos that I have saved every year, I'm like, I hope I look at these sometime.
1: You know?
0: What do you do with them to make sure you're getting something out of them and enjoying it? Put them on a screensaver. Get one of those digital. Do they sell those digital photo? Remember when the frames came out? Those were like very. That was kind of a novelty for a while, but I don't think anybody really does that anymore that much. Maybe they do.
1: Eh, It's rare. It happens. I do feel it. You know what? I do feel like I don't have any pictures of my kids in my office. That's embarrassing.
0: Yeah.
1: Now, I have a whole wall, like, covered in...
0: sports posters?
1: Well, in the kids' art.
0: Oh, I thought you meant it.
1: Yeah. I mean, I've got a... I mean,
0: you have a George. You have a George Brett picture in your wallet.
1: Yeah, the growth poster. Yes. Thank you very much. But yeah, I need one of those digital photo frames.
0: Okay, so, like, this is kind of a slightly thing. This is sort of a soothe, but we have a... And I'm sure it's stealing all kinds of information from us and spying on us, et cetera, but we have a... Amazon Fire TV, and I store most of my photos on the Amazon Cloud, because you can do unlimited storage, and I'm sure it's collecting all kinds of data on me and that sort of a thing. But all that said, as a price for giving them my data, one thing it does do is there's an automatic screensaver on the TV anytime that you don't watch it for a while, and it just starts going through your old photos, which is kind of fun. Although I always wonder, like, you know how you'll take pictures of, you'll text somebody a picture of something, or
1: right.
0: Like you're like, or screenshots.
1: Oh, I screenshot of a box score, like, or something. Memes, like, and stuff all the time to my wife. And
0: it seems to pick those, like, keep those out mostly and pick the good ones. I'm sure there's some algorithm there.
1: Yeah, I was wondering if that was the case.
0: Because whether I usually just dump all the stuff on my phone, clear it out, and start over again.
1: Yeah.
0: But by the way, that'd be another. How do people do? What's the workflow that people have for that whole process?
1: Yeah, I don't know.
0: What's the best way to do it? I don't know. All right, last one. Howdy, John. Before we go to break, howdy.
2: Howdy.
0: What's up?
2: Hey, thanks a lot, Mad Paul. You're working my bazoobies. Now I got 3-hour tutor rattling
0: dun,
2: around.
0: Dun, dun, dun, dun, dun,
2: dun. It reminds me of when I went to Guam and did a 3-hour tour driving around the island.
1: Yeah, boy.
2: Singing the song and we're all laughing.
1: Yes.
0: Good stuff.
2: Oh, what chaps not hide is Facebook.
0: Oh, yeah?
2: You're on there and you get all these friend requests of these women, and you look on there and there's no stuff in there. And yeah, I'm going to friend you, and then you're going to demand money like a Nigerian princess.
0: I don't know, John. Maybe
2: you think I'm stupid.
0: And they might be real. I don't know. You're a good looking guy. I don't know.
2: Might be a dead one too.
1: Huh?
0: Thank you, John. I appreciate it. Yeah, I think you're taking the right tact on that one.
1: Yeah, probably the right idea.
0: We got to take a break. 729 LNK today with Jack and Friends on KLIN.
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17: Cloudy this morning with a 70% chance of showers and maybe a few isolated thunderstorms. Temperature rising into the upper 60s by noon. This afternoon, decreasing clouds with a 20% chance of rain, high in the mid-70s. Tonight, partly cloudy with areas of fog possible after midnight, low around 60. From the 1011 Severe Weather Center, I'm meteorologist Brandon Rector.
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18: So far, so good. No accidents or major delays. Most traffic moving well. A few volume slowdowns starting to show up, and we do have several construction projects. A couple to keep in mind, South 56, Van Dorn to Normal, northbound lane closure for paving repairs. And South 70th at Nebraska Parkway, lane closures in all directions for turn lane construction. That area can run slow. Do use caution with our light rain. Surfaces can be slick. Make sure the headlights are on. If you come across anything that gets in your way, call the traffic hotline 402-479-1414. 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
1: The Nebraska football team takes to the field for practice for the first time this fall, and the Huskers getting settled into a new defense. The third defensive coordinator in the last 5 years for Nebraska, as Rob Orich takes over to lead the Nebraska defense, and senior Cam Lenhart likes the new scheme.
20: Yeah, I love it. You know, it's new for me. First time we've ever really had this type of scheme, but I think we got the right guys for it. I love learning it. I think Coach, he's been teaching it to us great. Coach Manning, man, he's been helping us the edges dive in deep and understand it.
1: The Huskers begin practice today at the Hawks Championship Center and the Gas Practice Fields. Coach's preseason top 25 released in football yesterday. Ohio State number one, followed by Oregon number two. You also have Indiana checking in at sixth. Three Big Ten teams in the top six, a total of eight in the top 25. Nebraska not one of them, though they received votes. Last night in Kansas City, the Salt Dogs erased a 7-0 deficit and came back to win 12-9 over the Monarchs. And in Major League Baseball, the Royals hammered the Twins 8-2, the Cubs beat the Dodgers 5-1, and the Yankees shut out the Cardinals 2-0. Stick around later here on LNK Today with Jack and Friends at 8:35. We'll check in with Caleb Henry from Huskers Illustrated right here on the Voice of Lincoln, 1499.3 KLIN.
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21: Supporters of Meadow Lane Pool have renewed their request for $150,000 in city gap funding to complete the pool's restoration. The nonprofit pool has been closed for 3 summers.
22: The reason the pool closed was not because it couldn't pay its bills. It closed because decades of deferred capital maintenance eventually reached a point where the state was requiring major repairs before the pool could reopen.
21: Meadow Lane Park Association Treasurer Shannon Castillo. Councilman James Michael Bowers is expected to offer another funding amendment before final budget action later this month. Lincoln is joining a global effort to guide the responsible growth of data centers. Mayor Larry Gaylor Baird announced yesterday the city has signed on to the Global Urban Data Centers Pact, a collaboration involving mayors from 42 cities worldwide. The initiative encourages sustainable development while protecting water, energy resources, and neighborhoods. Gaylor Baird said as data center construction expands, cities have a responsibility to balance economic growth with environmental stewardship and residents' quality of life. A Lincoln man is jailed on a $500,000 bond after what police call a dispute over fake meth.
23: LPD says 38-year-old Andrew Stidnicka followed a woman from McDonald's to the Travel Lodge near 52nd and Cornhusker on Saturday, where he allegedly threatened her with a knife while demanding money back after believing he'd been sold salt instead of meth. Police say the two knew each other and the woman was not hurt. Tom Stanton, KLIN News.
21: U.S. Senate candidates Pete Ricketts and Dan Osborne will meet in a statewide debate September 1st at the Nebraska State Fair. The hour-long event begins at 6 p.m. at the Big Iron Event Center. News Channel Nebraska will carry it on television, radio, and on its digital platforms. Additional candidates could be invited if they meet eligibility requirements. A Lincoln orthopedic surgeon has lost his medical license for at least 2 years following multiple allegations of sexual harassment.
11: The Nebraska Attorney General's office says Dr. Stephen Shannon agreed to a settlement with the Nebraska Department of Health and Human Services. In addition to the license revocation, Shannon will pay a $20,000 civil penalty. State officials say Shannon cannot seek reinstatement until the fine is paid and state regulators approve his return to practice. Shannon worked for Bryan Health in 2024 and 2025. John Adcox, KLIN News.
21: Lincoln Superintendent of Schools, Dr. John Scretta, says they're putting the finishing touches on preparations for a brand new school year.
12: Last week, I had the opportunity to meet and greet 264 new teachers to LPS, and we're happy to have recruited them successfully.
21: Dr. Scretta tells KLIN News the district is continuing its kindergarten-only first day at elementary schools, so students in kindergarten, 6th, and 9th grades begin classes August 12th. All K-12 students return to class the next day. Next News follows Fox News at the top of the hour on the Voice of Lincoln, 1499.3 KLIN.
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0: KLIN weather brought to you by Bryant Air Conditioning, Heating, Electrical, and Plumbing.
1: Partly to mostly cloudy today with a 70% chance of showers and maybe a few isolated thunderstorms, mainly this morning. High temperature in the mid-70s. Tonight, partly cloudy with areas of fog possible after midnight, low around 60. Thursday, areas of fog possible in the morning, otherwise mostly sunny to partly cloudy with a 20% chance of rain, high in the mid-80s. From the 1011 Severe Weather Center, I'm meteorologist Brandon Rector.
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2: As we continue through our drive time, we do have a new slow spot. Northwest 48th and West Holdridge, the Air Park area, an accident. Do watch for slowdowns. Otherwise, most traffic moving well. A few volume slowdowns, and we do have several construction projects. Keep in mind Highway 77 or the Homestead Expressway at Warlick Boulevard, West Benton Road. An overpass project with lane restrictions and lane shifts. That area can run slow. And Cornhusker, 35th to Havelock. Lane restrictions and lane shifts for street improvements. Some head-to-head traffic in that area. Make sure the headlights are on. If you see a trouble spot, call the traffic hotline, 402-479-1414. That's another check of your Time Saver Traffic.
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4: All right, let's count them down, starting with
3: number five.
5: They've agreed to a single debate. We're talking about Dan Osborne and Pete Ricketts. It takes place at the State Fair Tuesday, September 1st, 6 p.m. It's being coordinated and will be aired by News Channel Nebraska.
4: Are we surprised? I'm not surprised Osborne agreed to this. Are we surprised Ricketts agreed to this?
5: No, not really.
4: Okay, because usually, not that he's necessarily done this at all, but usually the incumbent would be the one who would be more reluctant to get into debate. Did Osborne and did Osborne and Fisher do debates?
5: No.
4: Assuming not.
5: No.
4: I don't remember. I could be wrong on that.
5: I would assume that the Ricketts campaign would do it just so that they don't have that as an excuse.
4: Maybe. Know? Maybe, although...
5: And let's face it, Ricketts, pretty good debater. At least
4: I think they probably feel that. Maybe they're going to play the song. I don't know.
6: It's going to be a country...
4: he's bringing a banjo with him. No, I'm not sure.
5: That's his walk-up song.
4: Yep. So... this is going to be, because this, it's been kind of a nasty campaign. There's probably a little animosity built up there, I would think. Maybe more so than in a typical race between these two. Not that Ricketts seems like a dude who gets mad, really.
6: No.
4: I don't know about Osborne, but I just... This is going to be some good TV, I think, maybe.
6: Yeah.
5: It's pretty restrictive on being there live. They've got a lot of hoops you got to jump through, and then it's the luck of the draw, really, because you got to pre-register, but then it's first come, first serve for up to 200 people at, Big Iron Pavilion?
4: It used to be the Heartland Event Center. Now it's Big Iron Pavilion.
5: So
4: Big Iron.
5: Big Iron. There's a country song called Big Iron.
4: That's a small venue. It's a small venue. Everybody's going to want to have their supporters in there. I mean, all the Ricketts and Osborne, I assume, and their folks. But you've got to, like, register ahead, and that doesn't get you in. That
5: Correct.
4: Gets you
5: that
4: approved
5: gets you,
4: to get in?
5: Yes. It lets you be on an entrance list if you're one of the first 200.
4: And it's at 6 o'clock on Tuesday, September 1st. Which is a much better time than they've had some of these state fair ones, which have been on the morning on weekdays, which I always wonder how people are, not that you can't watch it later, but or hear it later, but News Channel Nebraska is hosting it. We got the panel, right? The questioners.
5: Yes.
4: We got Andrew Wegley from Flatwater Free Press.
5: And he was with the Journal Star.
4: We got Juan Salinas with Nebraska Examiner. We got Casey Wannenberg of News Channel Nebraska, and we got Aaron Sandiford of the Omaha World Herald, who was with the Nebraska Examiner. Geez, there's more movement in newspapers and radios these days.
6: Isn't that the truth?
4: It seems like it.
6: Don't we know it?
4: I mean, everybody's like, Jack's got to be gone at some point, and still, here I am.
6: Yep.
4: Once again, this morning, yet those guys are trading places all over the place.
6: Yeah.
4: All right, September 1st, and I have now decided that Drive Time Lincoln on September 1st is going to be debate game day.
5: Yes. Pre-game.
4: Pre-game. Yeah, debate game day. Mm-hmm. We'll have mascot heads. We'll have
6: signs, chants. Right.
4: I should go out there live and do it. It's been a while. I haven't been to the state fair since Senator Carlson invited John Bishop and me after we made fun of the state fair. And then that's a great story. And it was on the free concert day for, quote, older Nebraskans. And Mel Tillis did a free show.
6: Wow.
4: And they filled up that pavilion. They were, like, rejecting people, like busloads of people who had come in from retirement centers to go see Mel Tillis, and they were treating us like VIPs there, and they took a golf cart and drove us right up to the door while all these people were like looking out the bus window wishing they could get in, and they escorted John and his son and me to the front row of the Mel Tillis concert, which
6: yes.
4: I'm not sure if I appreciated as much as those other people would.
6: Yeah.
4: That's the last time I was there.
6: Wow.
4: All
6: they
4: right.
6: throw in the golf cart, you're in.
4: Yeah, they get to ride around the whole place in a golf cart yeah. with Senator Carlson and his wife. It's fun. All right, moving on.
3: Number four.
5: Seward County, they think they spotted a mountain lion, and I just did a little checking. Mountain lions are also known as cougar, puma, yes. catamount, and panther.
4: Okay.
5: Wow. That's what they're known as.
4: A panther is a different thing than a mountain lion, isn't it?
5: Not according to Wikipedia.
4: Really?
5: Anyway, they think they saw one up by Staplehurst, which is northwest of Seward. What did you say, about 35, 40 minutes from
4: yep.
5: Lincoln?
4: Yep.
5: If you're on west or northwest Lincoln.
4: Mm-hmm.
5: 6.5 days if you're in south Lincoln, southeast Lincoln. It has not been verified by Nebraska Game and Parks, but they are encouraging anybody that might see it to let them know so that they can start tracking the location.
4: All right. Not that they don't believe it. They just weren't the ones that saw it. And it's been a while since we've had one of these, seems like.
6: Mm-hmm.
4: Definitely. Since they've been at various parts of the state. Some summers, and it seems like it's springs and summers, it feels like it's fairly frequent. But that's not far from... Now, there's like a... That's a sort of by a riverbed area that I'm assuming is part of the reason... Why that's the case there. But they do have unconfirmed reports in eastern Nebraska, and sometimes they turn out to be bobcats or sometimes apparently yellow labs, I understand, or coyotes as well.
5: Right. Boy,
4: if they don't have good footage on those yeah. things, but they do happen every once in a while.
5: A lot of fox in town. Oh. Every day this week I've seen anywhere from 1 to 3 on the way in.
4: My camera on my house overnight picks one up now once every... 2 weeks, probably, by my house.
5: I saw a whole family yesterday morning down on 40th.
4: Really?
6: Words out, Reggie's an easy mark.
4: That area by A Street, like 56th and A.
5: Yes.
4: I saw 4 of them cross the street. There are so many over there.
5: I saw one right here on O Street a couple weeks ago.
4: I mean, I suppose...
5: You know, there's a lot of food out there for these animals.
4: I guess so. Now, if you peel in Seward County, if you got an acreage or something out there, you got pets, livestock, ears might perk up a little bit with that.
6: Yeah.
4: So, and by the way, remember all the debate in the legislature about whether or not you could, you know, exactly what you could do if there was a mountain lion on your property and you can't. I mean, there's some protection from state game laws as well. I mean, you can defend yourself if it's chewing your arm off, but as we've pointed out in the past, but hopefully that won't happen. But you can't just shoot it either unless certain conditions are met. So I guess be aware of that. We'll return to that theme here in just a second.
3: Number 3.
5: Ord has, or they say they're going to remove some flock cameras, and these do not track birds.
4: Oh, really? Ord? Ord has flock cameras, by the way?
5: Yes.
4: No kidding. That? Home of Tim Haruza.
6: Wow.
4: Home of Tim Haruza, and they vote. The city council in Ord has voted to remove the two Flock cameras that are in its city limits. First city in Nebraska to say, get them out of here. The community members didn't like it. Installed at 2 points in 2025. They voted 5-0 to begin that process. And the mayor said, look, they said they wanted it. There was a good big group of people who went there as well.
5: Now, these are license plate readers, correct?
4: Yeah, that's what they that's what they do. We went through Drive Time Lincoln a couple weeks ago. We went through all of them in Lincoln. There were, oh, I can't remember, maybe 13 or 14. Yeah. No, it's probably more than like 20 on that. But yes, they're automatic license plate readers, and so they'll take pictures of passing vehicles, and it can get your license plate information. And law enforcement uses them, but they're not the ones who put them there, but they can get access to the. But, I mean, in Texas, they're having all kinds of controversy about these things. In a lot of places in the country, people are going and vandalizing them. People are not a fan of this.
6: Well,
4: I'm glad to see Ord do this. Like, I shout out Ord. Shout out to the Chanticleers?
6: Yeah, the Chanticleers.
4: Chanticleers. Yeah. Shout out to the Chanticleers.
6: Or is it the Chanticleers? I don't know.
4: All right, well, whatever.
6: Either way. But yeah, I think when people first heard about these cameras, they thought, okay, this will help out law enforcement. It'll be all right. You just don't know how your data is going to be used. And when you have a device like this sitting out in public, it's one thing if your data is collected when you go to a website or when you go into a store, but just existing, just moving around,
4: yeah,
6: that's troublesome.
5: Up around my native southeast Minnesota, Winona, they're right there on the Mississippi, they had all 8 of their stolen this week.
4: See, stuff like that.
6: Yeah.
4: Yeah, I mean, and these were funded, Ord didn't put these up, okay? They were funded through a federal Homeland Security grant that apparently went to Region 26 Emergency Management. And so it was, I guess that's connected to the county. But there's been some other cities that have done this. I think you said that, Mark, that have said that to get rid of these cameras as well in the country, none in Nebraska as well. But this feels like a trend, probably.
5: Well, let's face it. There's so much video out there. The fact that this is reading and then can report some things, that's the big part. But I guarantee you, wherever you go now, you're going to show up on some video.
4: Yeah. And the city council apparently has to still resolve some contract obligations with Region 26 and the Department of Transportation. And so it's not necessarily quite that easy to just take them down. Yep. Like, it may be a while, I think.
5: It's not easy to take them down legally.
4: To take them down
6: legally
4: and contractually and all of those things as well. But, and I know we got to move on, but between this and like the data center thing, how about the the smaller towns in the state standing up, taking a quick stand on some of these things as well, right off the bat?
6: Yeah, it worries people.
4: I mean, I think that feeling exists in bigger places too, but it's a lot harder to get something like that done. It's just a lot bigger. It's a lot bigger deal than. And maybe it's not. I don't know. But I think that's kind of notable. Moving on.
3: Number two.
5: Some people in Papillion and La Vista area a little irritated by Amazon drones.
4: So they have...
5: I didn't even know they had them there.
4: Yeah. You could probably find this interesting. But yes, they're doing drone delivery from that Papillion facility now.
6: Yeah.
4: They're not doing it in that many places in the country. It's one of just a few. But... sounds like people are mad because they're loud. Described as sounding like a small plane flying chainsaws.
6: I mean, I can...
4: Is it that loud?
6: I'm a little surprised it's that loud, but also, you got to think that they have to have some oomph to them to move a
4: they're
6: package.
4: Big.
6: Yeah.
4: They're 78 pounds, 5.5 height, 5 foot width.
6: Wow.
4: That sounds like a drone. That sounds like a... glider or something.
6: Yeah, exactly.
5: There's some drones out there that are pretty good size.
4: Yeah, you're right.
6: Yeah.
5: And they're limited. They can only haul, I believe, 5 pounds.
6: Okay. But so, still, I mean, it would just be weird to have something like that buzz into your neighborhood. And what is this?
4: I didn't think that'd be the thing people would complain about, though. Yeah. I mean, I thought people would have complaints. I just didn't necessarily think that would be it.
5: It's probably during the summertime, spring, when you're outside.
4: Sure.
5: And anything.
4: All right. Finishing up.
3: number
5: and
3: one.
5: And another food issue with Chipotle this time.
4: Yeah, it's in Minnesota, and they've connected. This is not cyclospora, but it's a salmonella outbreak, and the state authorities have found that of the majority of people who have the issue, salmonella issue, were, well, ate at Chipotle between June and July in Minnesota. And so Chipotle has pulled all of their jalapenos and replaced them with products from different growers in locations where this previous common lot had been distributed, where they think maybe there were some issues. So not necessarily an issue here, but as we talked about during the 6 o'clock hour, it's like Chipotle's been sitting back and watching this happen to Taco Bell when they had their issues 10 years ago, and now it's back with them.
6: Yes.
4: All right, that's it for the Morning Drive, brought to you by Stone Ridge Insurance and Wealth Management on KLIN.
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7: Defensive end Cameron Lenhart is entering his fourth season at Nebraska, which means he's played for three different defensive coordinators. But after playing in the 3-3-5 defense for Tony White and for John Butler, Lenhart is learning the 4-2-5 scheme of Rob Orich. Lenhart says he likes the change and is settling in well, thanks to Orich and new ends coach Roy Manning.
8: Yeah, I love it. You know, it's new for me. You know, first time we've ever really had this type of scheme, but I think we got the right guys for it. I mean, I love learning it. I think Coach, you know, he's been teaching it to us great. Coach Manning, man, he's been like really like helping us the edges dive in deep and understand it.
7: With this practice report, I'm Nate Rohr.
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2: Cloudy this morning with a 70% chance of showers and maybe a few isolated thunderstorms. Temperature rising into the upper 60s by noon. This afternoon, decreasing clouds with a 20% chance of rain, high in the mid-70s. Tonight, partly cloudy with areas of fog possible after midnight, low around 60. From the 1011 Severe Weather Center, I'm meteorologist Brandon Rector.
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3: No new accidents or major delays. Most traffic moving well. Looks like Northwest 48th and West Holdridge is cleaned up and out of the way. We do have several construction projects. Keep in mind South 84th, Van Dorn to South Street, southbound lane closure for a paving project. And South Street, 17th to 27th, eastbound lane closure for paving repairs. Do use caution with our wet driving services. Make sure the headlights are on. If you see a trouble spot, call the traffic hotline 402-479-1414. That's another check of your Time Saver Traffic.
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4: 63 degrees at 8 a.m. here at KLIN Lincoln. 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
5: A progressive declares victory in Michigan.
6: I'm Dave Anthony, Fox News. Abdul El-Sayed, who's backed by socialists, posted on X this morning that he won the Democratic Senate primary, though votes are still being counted as he leads Congresswoman Haley Stevens by about 1%.
7: We have a responsibility to assure that we unite to make sure that Mike Rogers never sees the inside of the U.S. Senate.
6: Mike Rogers is the Republican hoping to flip that Michigan Senate seat, now held by a retiring Democrat. And Rogers tells Fox,
8: the DSA candidates in the state in two different congressional races look like they're pulling it off as well. The Democrat Party is lost to this hardcore socialist attitude.
6: The two candidates he's referring to are Donovan McKinney and William Lawrence. McKinney, supported by socialists, leads a House race in Michigan ahead of Congresswoman Shri Thenadar, who's backed by the House's Democratic leader. Lawrence is a progressive who won another congressional Democratic primary. In Missouri, though, progressive Cori Bush lost her comeback attempt trying to win a House seat back, losing by more than 20 points to Congressman Wesley Bell. Republicans need to find a new candidate in another state.
9: Congressman Chuck Edwards, the Republican representative from North Carolina's 11th congressional district, is ending his campaign for a new term. Edwards' decision comes after a House ethics panel found substantial evidence, in their words, the congressman harassed female staffers.
6: That's Fox's Evan Brown. President Trump's optimistic they could work out a deal as soon as today with Iran on reopening the Strait of Hormuz fully to oil and other shipping, as he also pushes to get Iran to denuclearize.
10: Well, if they back out again, they're going to get hit really hard. You know, they know that. They understand that.
6: And he told Fox that while at the Trump Golf Club near Los Angeles for a fundraiser. 2 days after a man was arrested acting suspiciously at that golf course, found with gun and ammo. It follows three assassination attempts the past 2 years, the president tells Fox.
10: Well, the only thing I get a little solace from is they say only consequential presidents. And I am definitely consequential.
6: America's listening to Fox News.
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11: Howdy. 62 degrees at 802. LPS Superintendent Dr. John Scrutter tells KLIN News, excitement is building across the district as teachers, support staff, and administrators prepare for classes to begin next week. Dr. Scrutter said the district is continuing its kindergarten-only first day at elementary schools after introducing that transition last year.
12: We found that's just a really vital opportunity to build connections and offer a gradual transition for students who are in the entry grade level for their particular building.
11: And the district welcomed 264 new teachers this year. Lincoln's proposed two-year city budget would increase tax-funded spending from about $316 million in the first year to $334 million in the second. The mayor's office budget manager, John Carlson, says public safety is the largest city expense.
13: 57% in year one is going to public safety, police, fire, and the combined police and fire pension. And in the second year, that number rises to 58%.
11: Carlson said the plan continues local funding for previously grant-supported firefighters and police officers. Final vote on the budget scheduled for August 24th. A Lincoln orthopedic surgeon has lost his medical license for at least 2 years following multiple allegations of sexual harassment.
0: The Nebraska Attorney General's office says Dr. Stephen Shannon agreed to a settlement with the Nebraska Department of Health and Human Services. In addition to the license revocation, Shannon will pay a $20,000 civil penalty. State officials say Shannon cannot seek reinstatement until the fine is paid and state regulators approve his return to practice. Shannon worked for Bryan Health in 2024 and 2025. John Adcox, KLIN News.
11: The Nebraska State Fair will host a U.S. Senate debate between Pete Ricketts and Dan Osborne September 1st. The debate is free, but fair admission and advance registration is required. Seating at the Big Iron Event Center is limited to 200 people and will be offered first come, first served. News Channel Nebraska said registration details will be announced later. A ribbon-cutting ceremony yesterday marked the official launch of CHI Health St. Elizabeth's virtually integrated care program. VICRN Leah Lines tells KLIN News the new tech helps her check in on patients more often.
14: Multiple times we can come back in throughout the day. We'll check on them again. Their families usually have a lot of questions, so we can allow a lot of time with them while the nurses have a lot more time to take care of other hands-on things or other patients.
11: Hospital leaders say VIC will help with patient communication, enhance safety, and reduce workloads for nursing staff. Still plenty of time to catch the Lancaster County Super Fair. Marketing manager at Sandhills Global Events Center, Gina Nathan, on Drive Time Lincoln said, they've had lots of fun despite the recent heat.
15: We just did our best to try and keep people cool and get plenty of water out everywhere and everything. We had a huge showing of spectators. It was awesome.
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2: Partly to mostly cloudy today with a 60% chance of rain. High temperature in the mid-70s. Tonight, partly cloudy with areas of fog possible after midnight, low around 60. Thursday, areas of fog possible in the morning, otherwise mostly sunny to partly cloudy with a 20% chance of rain, high in the mid-80s. From the 1011 Severe Weather Center, I'm meteorologist Brandon Rector.
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3: On the downhill side of our drive time traffic, no new accidents or major delays. A few volume slowdowns, and we do have several construction projects. Keep in mind, Bind Street 66 to 70th, that is closed for street improvements. The detour is 66 to O Street, and work continues on South 70th at Nebraska Parkway. Lane restrictions in all directions for turn lane construction. Do use extra caution with our light rain. Surfaces can be slick. Make sure the headlights are on. If you see a trouble spot, call the traffic hotline, 402-479-1414. Keeping you moving with Time Saver Traffic. I'm Chris Lofgren.
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19: All right, welcome back. It is 8:10 on August 5th, 2026, 62 degrees in the capital city. Glad to have you back with us. A reminder, request line Friday coming up 2 days from now, Friday morning, obviously. And the theme this week is earworm wars. Normally we think of earworms negatively because you can't get them out of your head, but we're thinking of them positively this week because they're getting other earworms out of your head. And that poll called in the first segment of What Chaps Tried Wednesday and suggested that the best way to do that is through the Gilligan's Island song. And then Mike sent us an email, and I believe he had his AI friends write us a new theme song to the tune of Gilligan's Island. I have the lyrics.
22: Yes.
19: Just sit right back and lend an ear to... Sorry, people don't want me to sing anymore, but I have to. Otherwise, won't we? Just sit right back and lend an ear to Lincoln's morning crew, for every day's a three-hour tour with the latest...
22: three-hour tour.
19: That doesn't really... There weren't enough lines there. It got to three-hour tour late, too early, didn't it? From City Hall to Husker, talking stories from downtown. Jack and friends will steer the ship as coffee's going down. As coffee's going down. As weather shift and traffic jams, a council vote or two. The callers chime to last begin. They'll keep you in the loop. They'll keep you in the loop. So tune your dial every morn from 6 until it's 9. It's Lincoln's own three-hour tour. You'll have a real good time. You'll have a real good time. That's pretty catchy, actually.
22: That's not bad.
19: I'm actually doing a, I mean, not to pat myself on the back, I'm doing a pretty good job singing it, I think, too.
22: Yeah, yeah.
4: Vocals are helping.
19: Thank you, Mike. Yeah. I appreciate it. Maybe we'll produce that. We'll see. Yeah. I'll have someone else sing it.
4: Like our friends up at 1620 with their own theme music.
19: Man, I don't want Liz to get upset again. Liz got upset on the Facebook page.
4: I mean, sang too much. Yeah, if we produce it, we're not singing it. Just so you know, Liz. It's going to be okay.
19: Let's go to the text line. The Hut Irrigation text line. Chad says, what chaps his hide from earlier this morning, safety spouts on gas cans. He asks, were those things designed by an octopus? First, the non-splatter insert won't let me fill the can without spilling a half gallon on myself in the can. Then I need 8 arms to lift the can, position exactly right, and then press to push the spout. So a mere trickle of gas comes out, and then because there's no vent on the can, it takes 30 minutes for 2 gallons to trickle into my mower. Still not annoying enough to go electric, but what the heck? Yeah. I'd you're probably making a good decision there. It's been my experience. So I have been using the same gas cans since the 80s. I mean, I guess I wouldn't have really owned gas cans when I was 12 years old, but I think I inherited some of my dad's at some point that had been in service since the Reagan administration. And I had a situation where I ran out of gas because sometimes I do that. And I had to go. I was near a gas station near a hardware store. So I went and bought a gas can, walked to the gas station, filled it up. And here I am, unfrozen caveman gas filler. Nobody had told me about the new gas cans. I had had no reason to know about them. My gas cans just look glug, glug, glug, glug, glug.
4: Right.
19: When I put it in the mower. I didn't know what to do. I eventually, and I don't think this is more safe, but I eventually just took the spout off and did everything I could just to pour it.
4: Oh, wow. Yeah.
19: Pour it in.
4: Oh, wow.
19: Ugh. Yeah, not ideal either.
4: No.
19: Less safe than probably the other way. I never did figure out how to use that thing.
4: Wow.
19: I still am not totally sure. And so I am never giving up my old school ones.
4: You're going to hang on to those until you die.
19: I'll probably buy more of those.
4: Yeah.
19: Although, what do I need it for now?
4: Really? That's true.
19: I don't have the gas lawnmower anymore. That was 95% of my gas can usage.
4: Sure.
19: I got a electric weed whacker now, or battery operated.
4: Right.
19: The only thing is, if I would run out of gas, which again I do sometimes.
4: Yeah, you push it.
19: Number one, I push it.
4: Okay.
19: Number two, I procrastinate, and then number three, the way I sit in my car, Mark Vail will often reference this, is I sit with a very trademark lean on the console. And the way that my head, I normally sit in the car, I sit in the same way, it cuts off my vision of the gas gauge and the light. And so I just don't.
4: You just don't see
19: it. I don't notice the low gas light. Okay. I just don't see it until it's too late. And so, yes, I am notorious in my family for getting very. And I will. I mean, I've tried to test the limits of that thing.
4: Yeah.
19: When the light goes on, you got a lot. You got days still.
4: Yeah, you still got a gallon or
19: you so. Still have, I mean, 20, 30 miles, maybe, depending on the car. That's actually a good question. What is the exact amount? Probably, I don't know if it varies car by car. I don't know if there's some kind of regulatory thing that goes around that.
4: I would imagine.
19: Exactly how. And then I also, you know, the light goes on and the thing is. You,

0: running it close to the limit.
1: And then you're going, yeah, what do I care? Yeah. I got two more days.
0: No connection to what I just said. Bob texted this into what chaps my hide. I don't have his last name, so hopefully he can stay anonymous. My wife nagging about everything. Why do wives need to do it constantly?
2: Oh.
1: There are times, Bob. There are times.
0: Let's see. Jerry, goodness sakes, Jerry. Jerry says, what chaps my hide? The Sandhills Event Center not properly advertising teenage fight night at the Super Fair. I would have surely attended had I known.
1: Yeah.
0: Okay, no, see, that's...
1: Yeah, I don't know that we want to encourage that sort of thing, but... No.
0: Yeah, I mean, if you don't know, they had to shut the fair down early on Monday night because there was... You're not supposed to be there if you're... without an adult or someone who's I think 18 or 19 or over until you're over 16. You can't be 16 and under. I didn't say that in a very normal way, but you know what I mean. And so apparently there were a lot of unaccompanied minors there, and then there was a fight, and there was a 13-year-old girl. Two 13-year-old girls.
1: Oh boy.
0: And one had serious enough of a cut that had to be hospitalized with it. So yeah. I think, as far as I know, last night they didn't have those kinds of issues. I guess it's still early, but hopefully that is the case. I do know they kind of beefed up security a little bit to make sure that minors coming in are all accompanied. I don't know why the county fair is that's happened. Similar things have happened before. It's just kind of an interesting event for that to happen at.
1: I guess kids are out of school.
0: Yeah.
1: And it's late in the summer, so people are hot and irritated.
0: Yeah.
1: I don't know that there's it's not like a concert or a game where there is something that you sit at.
0: Yeah. You can go to the Midway or the carnival.
1: You're just kind of wandering around though.
0: Yeah, I suppose so. They still have issues like that in the mall. Like, I wonder, like, that's the other type of place where that would be. I used to do that when I was a kid. We'd go, parents would drop us off there. We'd walk around Gateway and East Park all afternoon on a Saturday and go to Pickles and go to Asian Treasures at East Park.
1: Go pick out a katana.
0: Go to Gadzooks.
1: Oh, man.
0: Go to Mr. Bulky or Incredible Bulk.
1: The Incredible Bulk.
0: Incredible Bulk. 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
1: Oh, Pro Image was Pro what's Image. Up.
0: Look
1: oh
0: at my the God. Look at the authentic jerseys at the top of the wall.
1: Yep.
0: Man, if only I had $160, I would buy that Astros jersey.
1: You have a much more random sports.
0: I don't know if
1: gear
0: I would have bought an Astros jersey, but yeah. Brian and Omaha, when I'm at the grocery store and in the full service checkout line, the kind lady in front of me getting her groceries, let's call her Debbie, pulls out her checkbook to pay. And I'm stuck waiting.
1: Yeah, boy.
0: It doesn't happen very much anymore. I haven't seen that for a long time.
1: Yeah, no kidding.
0: But I'm not really in the... I'm usually self-checkouting it when I go to the grocery store now for the most part. Brad says, which helps his size, data centers. Am I right? How many do we need? I understand needing some, but at what point do they say, okay, we got enough of them now? Seem like they pop up like coffee shops around town. How long are they good for before a new technology comes along and makes them obsolete? I mean, I think the truth of it is that you need them to power AI, and AI is being used exponentially more every year. Probably every exponentially may be a stretch, but... It's using a lot more every month, and will continue to be the case. They're going to
1: certainly.
0: So as long as that, I don't know, but I guess perhaps there is a new technology that comes along. You would think in a certain number of years they're going to find a way to power these in a way that is more efficient, less uses fewer resources. It always happens in some way.
1: Hopefully.
0: But the internet's not going away, for instance. It feels like this is one of these things. I don't know if I'm even prepared, and I like to read about this and think about this and all of it, but like I don't even know if I'm prepared for what 5 years from now looks like. Not to get too dystopian on this whole thing.
1: But in
0: truth, what the economy, how it impacts the economy, how it impacts everyday life, the bad things and good things too. Social things, all of the, it is going to move. It is moving so

0: fast.
1: Certainly. And
0: like I didn't know hardly any of this stuff a year ago.
1: Oh yeah. No, it's still pretty foreign to me, but it's becoming larger and larger. And, you know, unless there are strong regulations and a strong understanding of how to rein these things in. I mean, there have been a couple of AI models that have attacked other AI systems that should have been contained to their computer. And then they were going on other networks and attacking other AI systems. And it's like, well, if it's doing that to that, give it 5 years when we've handed the keys over to a lot of AI systems and then ride the havoc that can cause.
0: Mm-hmm. Yeah. Let's see. Susan says, why do we not require data to install solar on their massive roofs to power themselves? Interestingly, I don't know if it's exactly that, but this thing that the city just entered into, this global coalition, forces tech companies to directly fund electrical water infrastructure upgrades rather than using, you know, residential utility ratepayers.
1: Yeah.
0: That doesn't necessarily specifically mandate solar. But they are using in some cases. So that was the thing with the Google one.
1: Sure. Right?
0: But they need a lot of it. They need a field. They need a field of those things. And then, you know, try and put those in somewhere. And then there's pushback from that. And this is
1: then there's wind power. You know, you could use wind power. There's a lot of wind here. Oh, we hate that for some reason.
0: Yeah.
1: Whatever.
0: In any case, let's see if we got any other chaps that we need to get to here. Oh, I went away from the Facebook page. Let's see if we had any.
1: Well, you're checking that. I've got one inspired by my air travel experience. So we were flying home from Sacramento. We had a stopover in Denver. And then we flew Denver to Omaha to get home from our trip last week. And so we were delayed. Okay, fine. No problem. We had a tight turnaround. We fly in to Denver and we sit on the runway for like 20 minutes because there was a plane at our gate. Why can't we just use another gate? Okay, fine. We get to the gate that we absolutely, totally, completely had to use. We get unloaded. Hustle down to our other gate. The other flight is just arriving. The plane's emptying out. Okay, fine, great. That's a windfall. And then we get loaded onto the plane and we sit on the runway for another 20 minutes. I spent about as much time on the runways of DIA as I spent in the air.
0: In the air, yeah.
1: That's a slight exaggeration, but only slight. I don't get it.
0: Let's see. Peter says, air travel, getting up at 3 a.m. Tuesday for a flight to Burlington, Vermont, and finally in my hotel room at 6 a.m. Wednesday morning. Lots of crappy airport lingering. Patsy says this one that we've had the last couple weeks. People and businesses continue to water the grass after 2+ inches of rain. What a waste of our natural resources. Not me. Not me. Andrew says summer is almost over. Chaps aside. Although I love fall, too. Go Big Red.
1: Go Big Red.
0: Positive spin on his chaps there at the end.
1: Yes.
0: I'm not at the point where I'm sick of summer like I am at winter at the end at all.
1: Right.
0: Really. But I do look forward to... I'm mainly just ready at this time of year. I miss the routine, you know, with having kids of the school situation.
1: Oh, yeah.
0: That's always not. That was even bigger when my kids were younger.
1: Oh, that's where we are right now. Yeah,
0: that's always something to look forward to. And then obviously look forward to the sports desert being over, which I'm in right now.
1: Especially as bad a year as the Royals has.
0: Yeah. I'm ready. I'm ready for the fall, and fall's my favorite season.
1: Yeah.
0: It's my fault. Yeah. So we stack up two seasons that I like in a row. Then it all goes to crap.
1: Yeah. Winter sucks. Yep. There is literally nothing good about winter except it ends.
0: 8:27, we will take a break. We've got Caleb Henry from Huskers Illustrated joining us. Practice! Practice?
1: We're talking about practice,
0: practice,
1: man.
0: Starts
1: not a
0: today.
1: Game. Not a game.
0: Talk about that and more with Caleb Henry from Huskers Illustrated coming up right after this on KLIN.
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2: Partly to mostly cloudy today with a 60% chance of rain. High temperature in the mid-70s. Tonight, partly cloudy with areas of fog possible after midnight, low around 60. Thursday, areas of fog possible in the morning, otherwise mostly sunny to partly cloudy with a 20% chance of rain, high in the mid-80s. From the 1011 Severe Weather Center, I'm meteorologist Brandon Rector.
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4: The Nebraska football team hits the field for its first practice of the fall today. The Huskers have a new look on defense, their third new defensive coordinator in Matt Rule's 4 years as the Husker head coach. Rob Orich has taken hold of the black shirts, and senior defensive end Cam Lenhart says he likes the new scheme.
5: Yeah, I love it. You know, it's new for me. You know, first time we've ever really had this type of scheme, but I think we got the right guys for it. I mean, I love learning it. I think Coach, you know, he's been teaching it to us great. Coach Manning, man, he's been like really like helping us the edges dive in deep and understand it.
4: Not only does Lenhart like the scheme, he likes the man who's directing it, Rob Orich.
5: For me, he's like mad scientist. He's a genius. And I like his energy levels, like what he brings to practice. Great person to be around. And, you know, I'm always asking him questions. And for me, it's just like I think he's just a mad scientist. He's a genius, so.
4: While Orich is trying to get the returning Huskers up to speed on his system, he also brought a couple of players from San Diego State, his prior stop, to help put the defense in. One of them is linebacker Owen Chambliss, and he says that the Huskers are off to a good start in terms of installing the defense, but that there's still some work to do.
6: Yeah, I mean, obviously the summer OTAs and the PRPs help us out a lot. You know, repping stuff at half speed, full speed, just not in pads, getting us, you know, accustomed to the looks. I would say we're on our way, not even close, got a lot of work to do, especially with pads.
4: Huskers practicing today in shorts and helmets at the Hawks Championship Center and the Gas practice fields. The AFCA coaches poll is out, the preseason top 25 in college football. Three Big Ten teams are in the top six in the rankings, led by preseason number one, Ohio State. Then number two, Oregon, after Georgia, Texas, and Notre Dame. You have defending national champion Indiana at six, then rounding out the top ten, Miami at seven, Texas A&M eighth, OU at nine, and Ole Miss at 10. Total of eight Big Ten teams ranked, including 14th-ranked USC, Michigan at 16, Penn State 17, Washington at 19, and Iowa at 22nd. The Huskers play five of those eight ranked Big Ten teams. Nebraska not ranked, but they and Illinois both received votes. Last night in Kansas City in American Association Baseball, the Salt Dogs erased a 7-0 deficit and came back to beat the Monarchs 12-9. And in Major League Baseball yesterday, the Royals hammered the Twins 8-2. The Cubs beat the Dodgers 5-1. Chicago's won the first two games of that big National League three-game series. The Yankees shut out the Cardinals 2-0. And in 11 innings, the Rays defeated the Rockies 9-7. Stick around. In about 5 minutes, we'll chat with Caleb Henry of Huskers Illustrated right here on the Voice of Lincoln, 1499.3 KLIN.
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7: Lincoln's proposed two-year city budget would increase tax-funded spending from about $316 million in the first year to $334 million in the second. Mayor's office budget manager John Carlson said public safety remains the city's biggest expense.
8: 57% in year one is going to public safety, police, fire, and the combined police and fire pension. And in the second year, that number rises to 58%.
7: Carlson said the plan continues local funding for previously grant-supported firefighters and police officers. Final council vote scheduled for August 24th. Lincoln is becoming part of an international partnership promoting sustainable data center development. The Global Union Data Centers Pact calls on cities and the tech industry to work together on standards for clean energy, water conservation, and public accountability. Lincoln Chief Sustainability Officer Kim Morrow said the city's water and energy resources are invaluable, and the agreement reinforces Lincoln's commitment to protecting those resources as demand for digital infrastructure continues to grow. The growing role of AI in education is something LPS Superintendent Dr. John Scretta and his staff are taking a close look at, with the beginning of another school year next week.
9: We have actually developed an initial artificial intelligence rule and have an AI work group that's been carefully studying this issue. We have Gemini turned on for LPS staff.
7: But he says it's not currently accessible by students through district accounts. School year begins August 12th for students in kindergarten, 6th grade, and 9th grade. A Lincoln orthopedic surgeon has lost his medical license for at least 2 years following multiple allegations of sexual harassment.
10: The Nebraska Attorney General's office says Dr. Stephen Shannon agreed to a settlement with the Nebraska Department of Health and Human Services. In addition to the license revocation, Shannon will pay a $20,000 civil penalty. State officials say Shannon cannot seek reinstatement until the fine is paid and state regulators approve his return to practice. Shannon worked for Bryan Health in 2024 and 2025. John Adcox, KLIN News.
7: A ribbon-cutting ceremony yesterday marked the launch of a new virtual nursing program at CHI Health St. Elizabeth. Virtually integrated care RN, Leah Lines, tells KLIN News patients don't seem to mind talking to nurses on a touchscreen.
11: Sometimes we have more time to actually sit and talk to them, review education or just any concerns that they have, or just to have somebody to talk to while they're in the hospital. 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
7: The new model is expected to improve communication with patients and families while helping reduce the workload on bedside staff. 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
2: Partly to mostly cloudy today with a 60% chance of rain. High temperature in the mid-70s. Tonight, partly cloudy with areas of fog possible after midnight, low around 60. Thursday, areas of fog possible in the morning, otherwise mostly sunny to partly cloudy with a 20% chance of rain, high in the mid-80s. From the 1011 Severe Weather Center, I'm meteorologist Brandon Rector.
3: All right, thank you very much, Brandon. Jack Mitchell here for the Good Feet Store. Now, listen, I don't have the most physical job in the world. Very mentally taxing, though, but it's not exactly working in the mind, you know? But I know a lot of you are listening. You work a long day, you go home, you're completely exhausted. And a few years ago, I started having some sporadic back pain, and it was just a little things. I didn't have a particularly physical job, like I said, but getting out of bed, sitting down in a chair, doing a little yard work, going for walks, those sorts of things. And I would think, man, imagine like a lot of people where I actually am making these kind of movements frequently during the day because it's my job. And the frustration, you know, going, trying these drugstore remedies that don't work, don't really have anything to do with how your body's actually aligned, I know can get really frustrating, buying new shoes, whatever it might be. Well, Good Feet arch supports are designed to provide firm but flexible function necessary to help correct for poor feet, basically biomechanics, and give you the support that you need. And so with me, although it was, again, not working a 12-hour physical shift, the little things, was able to do them and not worry about those problems anymore, and wake up in the morning and not have my mind go right away to, ooh, here comes the twinge in the lower back. And it might be feet, might be hips, might be ankles for you if it's any of those things. And the great thing, you don't need an appointment. Just walk right in. It's at 27th of Mine Lake Road, right across from South Point Mall near PetSmart. Just bring your shoes in that you're going to wear and check out that Good Feet feeling today. 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
1: It's Alumni Day on LNK Today with Jack and friends. From Huskers Illustrated, here's Caleb Henry.
3: All right. Practice.
4: Not a game. Not a game. Or
3: not the game I love. We talking about practice.
5: Nice of you to quote Ted Lasso.
3: Ted Lasso comes back today.
5: It does.
3: Yes. It's actually, does. I think, available right now. He's coaching a women's team now. You know this? It sounds very shark.
5: Liberal apple.
3: It sounds very,
5: libs.
3: It sounds very shark jumpy.
5: No, I was always curious about that, on what they were going to do with that storyline.
3: I thought they were done.
5: Yeah.
3: Like they closed it up pretty well.
5: That's the thing.
3: That's why you kind of wonder.
5: And it's in, for me, it's not the, oh, he's coaching a women's team. That was very tongue-in-cheek for anyone who didn't catch that. The show was very beloved from the beginning. Like, mm-hmm. it was just really, really good, the couple of seasons you had, and they wrapped it up in a way that a lot of television doesn't seem like it gets a chance to do.
3: Yeah.
5: Like, even good television, they go, eh, we didn't really plan on another season, or some producer steps in and it gets canceled.
3: Right.
5: This show was wrapped up really
3: it's
5: well.
3: It's kind of that emotional, the last episode of MASH type situation. It wasn't maybe that, you know.
5: Yeah, it wasn't quite that, but it was still something where you went, okay, this is good, and then somebody had the thought, I think there's some more milk in that udder.
3: Yeah. We got some cast members who got some checks, is what happened. Yeah. Or direct deposits. ACH, baby. That's what happened. Hannah Waddingham got a fat load of pounds put in her bank account.
4: Oh, boy.
5: Probably should have used that for like a male British actor. Yeah, okay. But you have a lot of people doing really good things. You know, since then, the guy who played one of the angry, I forget the name now, angry player who became the assistant coach. He's running shrinking.
3: What they did is Roy Kent.
5: Yeah, I had to do the song in my head, but not out loud.
3: Yeah. Nate's never watched it. He doesn't know what we're talking about.
5: No, it's really good. It's very enjoyable.
4: That's what I've heard, but I need a lot of time to wedge TV in.
3: That's true. I'm the same way.
4: And I don't watch TV.
3: I don't really watch TV. So
4: I mean, the true artists are on radio.
3: I'm way behind. I'm just getting into season one of Family Ties right now. So, you know, I'm.
4: Have you heard of this new show?
3: This Alex P. Keaton. This is a guy like hippie parents, and he's a Republican. It's gonna be It's gonna be wild to see what happens with that.
5: But. I will say this for Apple TV is that they have put out some really good products.
4: Yeah,
5: really, really good products. Not just Ted Lasso. Shrinking's on there, right?
3: Yeah,
5: Shrinking's one of
3: that.
5: Them on there. But you also have, as I really enjoyed, For All Mankind, and then the spinoff Star City. There's just a lot of really good things that are on that streaming service. So I get why they wanted to go, hey, can we keep bleeding this thing dry to get some of that money?
3: Well, and then what's the name? The way they go into the office and they lose their mind or whatever. What the heck's the name of that one? Severed.
5: Severance.
3: Yeah, Severance. Goodness sakes. Well, that's a problem.
4: Severed?
3: Severed. That's the problem is that's been, I don't know when the next season comes out. And this is what happened with Stranger Things also. I forgot where it was. I still haven't watched the end of Stranger Things now after we waited forever for that season because I got so far away from it.
5: Stranger Things was also battling the fact that you had these kids who fit the age,
3: right.
5: And then you're trying to go, okay, well, they are seniors in high school.
3: No, yeah.
5: And you're like, that person has three kids.
3: Right. Season one, they lost their bike. Season 43, they lost their social security check. You know, it's like...
4: They misplaced
5: like
4: their
5: they
4: keys.
5: Are running for Congress by the end of this thing,
3: yeah.
5: Also fighting the Demogorgons.
3: Yeah. Yeah.
4: My kids have gotten into the kids' adaptation of Stranger Things.
3: Right.
4: So my kids are more, you know, 7, 4, and 4 are more in tune with pop culture than me. I mean, I should get used to it, but
3: yeah,
4: still feel strange.
3: It's like, and the years keep going. It's like pretty soon it's like 2008 and Lucas is shopping for a CPAP, you know? It's not... okay, so practice gets going. How much do you think... I'm curious, just as somebody who's covered this team for a while, it's as someone who's, you know, been talking, thinking about them as well, it's... This time of year when people, including myself, want to talk and hear about them, but there's nothing happening for the most part, can get a little bit hard. What do you think we're kind of learn here, know once we get practices started here? How much different is that? Like, do you expect to feel like you've got a better handle on who this team is after the next couple of weeks?
5: I think so. I think when we get to hear from, we're supposed to hear from Matt Rhule on Saturday ahead of Fan Day. So I'm really curious when we get there. To discuss these first couple days of practice, but obviously, okay, who showed up ready to go?
3: Mm-hmm.
5: We see what Jeremiah Jones looks like in the pictures. It's like, oh yeah, that is a large human that probably should not be running routes for you. He should be chasing someone with the football as he transitioned to division or to a defensive end. But I'm curious, okay, who showed up ready to go? What do the first couple of days look like? Did someone come in and you go, yeah, they are way behind what I thought they were going to be coming in off of the summer, or they're way ahead of where we thought they were. They're actually competing for one of these starting or top two spots in the depth chart. Just kind of where the bodies are this week is really what that concern is for me. 2 weeks from now, it's going to go back to, and Nate had a great clip from Owen Chambliss, it's how far along is that install? Because he said not even close, a lot of work to do.
3: Yeah.
5: Okay, and then obviously he's seen what that scheme is supposed to look like and how it's supposed to work. What does 2 more weeks look like? What does 3 more weeks look like? We are frantically coming up upon the start of the season, and yes, you get an easier dip your toe into the season. You're not playing Cincinnati in Arrowhead,
3: yeah,
5: but still... You have to make sure things are right and they look good so that you can get those good reps in before you get to 5 of your opponents that are ranked this year, including defending national champion Indiana, who is not one of the teams that is ranked in the top 2 that you will still play on your schedule.
4: Yeah, you've got 3 out of 6. And the good news is you do have those 5 games early, but that you're right in that clip is a little concerning because... And you wonder if there was some brain drain or drop off from the early spring. you know, where they had spring ball so early, and then you had, you know, the whole spring period where maybe you're reviewing it, maybe you're watching film, but you're not drilling it, you're not repping it, you're not getting out there on the field, and they're just trying to catch up to that. You know, that's not something that was said, but you wonder if that might be the case. But yeah, can you settle in defensively to where you know what you're doing? Because last year, it was one of the more frustrating elements of how late the calls seemed to come in from John Butler on defense. And there were so many plays.
5: And Phil Snow pointed that out in December.
4: Yeah, exactly. And it felt like there were so many plays where the defense was still shifting around and getting set. If you're not set, you don't know what you're doing defensively. So how quick does the defense settle in? My other sort of thing to watch is the running back race. I think we have a pretty good idea of the rest of the roster, but you know, the running back race is just so wide open, and I think that's going to be more important than we've talked about, or it feels like where people have that on their radar, because you have a very good offensive line. I think Calandria can be a good quarterback, but you're going to want the running back to carry the mail in your run game. And right now you have no idea who that guy is going to be, who the second guy is going to be, who the situational guy is going to be.
3: Yeah, that's true. The other thing, the first part of what you said reminded me of that clip that you had yesterday we played on Drive Time Lincoln of Jameer Khan.
4: Yeah.
3: When he was kind of asked about what happened at the end of last season, and he
5: was that was the one where he said we didn't have a plan,
3: and then he kind of said, he's like, that's not about the coaches, that was about, you know, us.
4: And that was an eye opener.
3: It was interesting. You know, and who knows, because you might just be trying to answer a question.
5: Yes,
3: I don't want to go too much into these.
5: Yeah, we should definitely add that part to it, is that sometimes you're up there and you're a 19, 20, 21 year old young man and you're trying to answer a question, and that's the thing that sounds good to you because you're like, no, the coaches had me there, and then this thing changed and I didn't do it right.
3: He's kind of talking a cliche. Like,
5: yeah. So you're just trying to answer a question.
3: It may have been. Yeah, so I want to that I want to be aware of with this whole thing. So it's going to be fascinating to see, and in terms of kind of like position battles, those sorts of things, I mean, Nate really pointed out the one that most people are going to be watching is running back.
5: Yeah, it's going, when we get that depth chart end of this month, by the way, August 31st, what are they going to do with the pecking order at running back? Is it going to be like a few years ago when you had the four oarsmen?
4: Yeah.
5: It is this guy or this guy or this guy. And it was just like, okay, so you're not committing to anyone. Right. Which is fine if you can get like a good rotation and you find the hot hand. Just they never really seem to do that.
4: Right.
5: Last year it was, you had Emmett Johnson. He has to be your hot hand, and he stepped up for that. But is it going to be now not serving any suspension, not worried about any of the legal stuff, Mekhi Nelson? Is it Jamal Rule coming in? Mm-hmm. Is it Tyke Hayes, who now it's like, okay, he was behind some NFL talent, but you didn't really want to go get him before he went to Iowa Western, but now you thought you were going to need him? Is it Isaiah Mosey? Is Quentin Ives, who's the oldest running back in the room, mm-hmm. finally going to follow the hype that he was brought in with?
3: Yeah. Yeah,
5: like there's just that room itself is its own book week to week.
3: It's hard not to believe that's not going to be a discussion that goes well into the season too.
4: Yeah, I mean,
3: it always seems that, except for last year.
4: Yeah, you know. Emmett took that job. I'll give you another place: the defensive line. I mean, because you have such a shift playing a three-man being a defensive lineman in a three-man line versus being one of four down linemen. There's such a difference there. I'm expecting and maybe hoping for some shuffling there, because that unit was not good last year. Mm-hmm. You know, didn't stop the run, couldn't rush the passer. So that you hope there's some shuffling, you hope there's some competition there to where you can get a little more out of those guys, because that unit, you know, regardless of anything else, that unit cannot be as bad as they
3: were last year.
4: Especially
3: those edge positions.
4: Yeah, the edge was quiet. And you've got potential. I mean,
3: there's a lot of names out. Yeah.
4: Williams-Wanary
0: should be pretty good.
3: And what you mentioned at the Jones, who moved over there, right?
5: Yeah, Jones is over there. Cam Lenhart. I think also with the fact that you can have you have four down linemen up there, and once you start getting your rotation, okay, this guy's really good on first down. Okay, here's our third down and short stoppers. Here's our third and long, chase the quarterback. You're going to get a chance to see a lot of guys, especially some of those younger guys who you went, oh, I think he's got a chance, like a Cade Petchock last year. Ooh, yeah. So you start to rotate some of those guys in with the guys who you expect to be the starters. You're right, though. When having the four down linemen, it does significantly change what some of those guys were doing, where if you were watching last year, you go, eh, maybe it wasn't great. Well, just adding another guy up there every down changes that.
3: I want to, with the last minute that we have left, I want to ask you about Jamarcus Lawrence with the ruling on Friday that potentially opens the door. It seems like they've been thinking about this. I guess I don't know for sure. Do we know anything right now?
5: To me, it's a lot of the timing. If this would have been passed right away, and as soon as they said 5 for 5, they would have said, okay, everyone gets to come back from that 2022 class, which is what he was. I think Nebraska would have wanted him to keep him around, and not to say that door is closed, but you went and you've brought in people who are going to take those minutes, and they've been told this is what they're doing. It might ruin some of the chemistry if Jamarcus Lawrence is there, or if he comes back, do you want him in a smaller role? I don't think he wants that. I don't think Fred wants that. It's just the timing on this, and then you might get to November and everything is reversed and he's not eligible anyway.
3: That's true.
5: So there's just a lot.
3: There's a roster spot, though.
5: There is a roster spot.
3: Which a lot of teams don't have.
5: And Nebraska specifically kept that open on the chance that someone would become available. But you've already kind of replaced all the things that you want to on the roster. I think Jamarcus Lawrence is as good or better than those guys, but those are the guys you have here now.
3: That's true. But it seems like they were planning for this, so yeah.
5: And what does he want to get paid? What do you want to pay him?
3: All right, we got to go. Thank you, Caleb Breedham at HuskersIllustrated.com. All right, we'll see you this afternoon on KLIN.
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0: I'm Elizabeth MacDonald, and this is the Fox Business Report.
1: Stocks rallied at the open a day after the Dow closed at a record and crossed the 54,000 mark for the first time. Walt Disney shares are 4% higher. Investors are encouraged by its upbeat recent quarter. It was helped by streaming, theme parks, and a hit movie, Toy Story 5. SpaceX shares opened down 12%. Its quarter held up better than expected, though it revealed more massive spending on artificial intelligence. Shares of chipmaker AMD are down more than 6%. SpaceX says it will use NVIDIA chips, not those from AMD. Eli Lilly shares up 6.5% on strong sales of GLP-1 weight loss and diabetes medications. And CVS Health reported an upbeat quarter. It's launching a partnership with Eli Lilly to provide GLP-1 medications. That's your Fox Business Report. I'm Jenny Coselda. Invested in you.
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3: A Lincoln orthopedic surgeon has lost his medical license for at least 2 years following multiple allegations of sexual harassment.
4: The Nebraska Attorney General's office says Dr. Stephen Shannon agreed to a settlement with the Nebraska Department of Health and Human Services. In addition to the license revocation, Shannon will pay a $20,000 civil penalty. State officials say Shannon cannot seek reinstatement until the fine is paid and state regulators approve his return to practice. Shannon worked for Bryan Health in 2024 and 2025. John Adcox, KLIN News.
3: Lincoln is joining a global effort to guide the responsible growth of data centers. Mayor Larry Gaylor-Baird announced yesterday the city has signed on to the Global Urban Data Centers Pact, a collaboration involving mayors from 42 cities worldwide. The initiative encourages sustainable development while protecting water, energy resources, and neighborhoods. Gaylor-Baird said as data center construction expands, cities have a responsibility to balance economic growth with environmental stewardship and residents' quality of life. Mark Vail and the Voice of Lincoln, 1499.3 KLIN.
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5: Partly to mostly cloudy today with a 60% chance of rain, high temperature in the mid-70s. Tonight, partly cloudy with areas of fog possible after midnight, low around 60. Thursday, areas of fog possible in the morning, otherwise mostly sunny to partly cloudy with a 20% chance of rain, high in the mid-80s. From the 1011 Severe Weather Center, I'm meteorologist Brandon Rector.
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0: from the Momo Pizzeria and Ristorante Studios, we are the voice of Lincoln. 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
1: A progressive victory in Michigan. I'm Dave Anthony, Fox News.
2: What we showed is that the power of our many is greater than the power of their money.
1: Abdul El-Sayed, backed by socialists, also just said winning Michigan's Democratic Senate primary shows by focusing on
2: the price of gas and the price of groceries and the price of housing and the price of health care, that you can build a conversation that builds into a movement that defeats Goliath.
1: He beat Congresswoman Haley Stevens by 1 point. President Trump calls the Michigan result great news for Republicans and the Senate candidate he backs, Mike Rogers. On Truth Social, the president wrote El-Sayed is a communist loser who hates Jews in Israel, adding crazy policies by the Democrats, as he calls them, will only get worse. In North Carolina, a Republican congressman, Chuck Edwards, has stopped running for re-election.
3: Edwards' decision comes after a House ethics panel found substantial evidence, in their words, the congressman harassed female staffers. North Carolina's primary date has passed, and the GOP is now expected to pick a nominee quickly to face Democratic nominee Jamie Ager.
1: Fox's Evan Brown. The talks continue with Iran to reopen the Strait of Hormuz, where ships have been attacked. President Trump tells Fox,
4: the only thing that matters is action, and they want to make a deal. We'll see what happens. If they don't make a deal, it's going to be too bad.
1: Warning the U.S. will hit Iran again very hard. The president told Fox that while at his California golf club, just days after a man was arrested there.
5: 38-year-old Janine John Tule. Last Friday, Secret Service were doing their security assessment here at the course in preparation for last night's fundraiser. They noticed a suspicious guy walking around with an earpiece taking photos and video of the security setup. He left, then came back on Sunday, ID'd himself as a State Department individual on a security detail. The feds smelled something rotten, then they called the sheriff's department.
1: That's Fox's William Lajeunesse. He says they found a gun and also ammunition. America's listening to Fox News.
0: 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Here's Mark Vail.
6: Lincoln's proposed two-year city budget would increase spending from about $316 million in the first year to $334 million in the second. Mayor's office budget manager John Carlson said public safety remains the biggest expense.
7: 57% in year one is going to public safety, police, fire, and the combined police and fire pension. And in the second year, that number rises to 58%.
6: Carlson told the council the plan continues local funding for previously grant-supported firefighters and police officers. Council is expected to vote on the final budget August 24th. The growing role of AI in education is something LPS Superintendent Dr. John Scretta and his staff are taking a close look at with the beginning of another school year next week.
8: We have actually developed an initial artificial intelligence rule and have an AI work group that's been carefully studying this issue. We have Gemini turned on for LPS staff.
6: But he says it's not currently accessible by students through district accounts. The school year begins August 12th. For students in kindergarten, sixth grade, and ninth grade. A Lincoln man is jailed on a $500,000 bond after what police call a dispute over fake meth.
9: LPD says 38-year-old Andrew Stidnicka followed a woman from McDonald's to the Travel Lodge near 52nd and Cornhusker on Saturday, where he allegedly threatened her with a knife while demanding money back after believing he'd been sold salt instead of meth. Police say the two knew each other and the woman was not hurt. Tom Stanton, KLIN News.
6: President Trump approved a major disaster declaration for Nebraska following severe storms, tornadoes, and flooding in May. Federal funding now available to eight counties, Buffalo, Fillmore, Gage, Howard, Jefferson, Nemaha, Thayer, and Thurston, for emergency work and repairs to damaged facilities. Mark Vail on the Voice of Lincoln, 1499.3 KLIN.
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23: Partly to mostly cloudy today with a 60% chance of rain. High temperature in the mid-70s. Tonight, partly cloudy with areas of fog possible after midnight, low around 60. Thursday, areas of fog possible in the morning, otherwise mostly sunny to partly cloudy with a 20% chance of rain, high in the mid-80s. From the 1011 Severe Weather Center, I'm meteorologist Brandon Rector.
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4: News. I'm Therese Crowley. Progressive Abdul Al-Sayed wins the Democrat National Committee stamp of approval. Ken Martin just endorsed him for Senate in Michigan after the race was called, winning the primary by just 1 point over establishment-backed Haley Stevens.
5: What we showed is that the power of our many is greater than the power of their money.
4: Al-Sayed now takes on Republican Mike Rogers, who tells Fox the Democrats have problems.
6: They had two terrible choices. They've been at each other's throat for a better part of a year. They have coalition problems.
4: President Trump posting great news for the Republican Party, calling Al-Sayed a communist loser who hates Jews and Israel. The president in Las Vegas tells Fox's Trace Gallagher that a deal with Iran is close to open the Strait of Hormuz.
7: The only thing that matters is action, and they want to make a deal. We'll see what happens. If they don't make a deal, it's going
4: to
7: be too bad.
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0: Trending from the KLIN newsroom.
8: LPS Superintendent Dr. John Skreta says they're putting the finishing touches on preparations for next week's start of the school year.
9: Last week, I had the opportunity to meet and greet 264 new teachers to LPS, and we're happy to have recruited them successfully.
8: Dr. Skreta said the district is continuing its kindergarten-only first day at elementary schools, and students in kindergarten, 6th and 9th grade begin classes August 12th, K through 12, the next day. Lincoln Crime Stoppers trying to identify a man connected to a stolen vehicle. LPD's Becky Keller said on June 2nd, a man sat down on some steps while taking a break behind a business near 13th and H.
10: When he sat down, he didn't notice that his car keys fell out of his pocket. Moments later, another individual is seen on camera walking by the stairs. He sits down right next to the keys.
8: Keller said the victim's vehicle was then stolen. Using a keychain tracker, the owner found it at Matt Talbot Kitchen. Video of the suspect available now at KLIN.com. Mark Vail, KLIN News.
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11: Partly to mostly cloudy today with a 60% chance of rain. High temperature in the mid-70s. Tonight, partly cloudy with areas of fog possible after midnight, low around 60. Thursday, areas of fog possible in the morning, otherwise mostly sunny to partly cloudy with a 20% chance of rain, high in the mid-80s. From the 1011 Severe Weather Center, I'm meteorologist Brandon Rector.
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0: every single one of his medical bills, everything is just all taken care of.
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0: from the Momo Pizzeria and Ristorante Studios, we are the voice of Lincoln. 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
1: El Sayed, it's on a win. I'm Carmen Roberts, Fox News. Democratic voters in Michigan made a hard left turn and chose Dr. Abdul El Sayed over Congresswoman Haley Stevens in the race for the U.S. Senate.
2: What we showed is that the power of our many is greater than the power of their money.
1: El Sayed, who campaigned strong for Medicare for All, will face former Republican Congressman Mike Rogers in November for the open Senate seat.
2: Mike Rogers is a guy who, believe it or not, went back to Florida so he could lick every single boot Donald Trump owns to beg for his endorsement. I'm so sorry. If you want a senator who's going to lick some boots, fine. Go vote for Mike Rogers. But if you want a senator who's going to stand up to Donald Trump, then you've got your option right here.
1: President Trump calls El Sayed's victory great news for the Republican Party and labeled him a communist loser who hates Jews and Israel. Also in Michigan, the AP calls the race for Democrat Donovan McKinney in the primary for a U.S. House and for progressive William Lawrence in another House primary. The U.S. and Iran could work out a deal today. That's President Trump's optimistic assessment of talks to reopen the Strait of Hormuz to oil and shipping and also continuing to press Tehran to give up its nuclear program.
3: If they back out again, they're going to get hit really hard. You know, they know that. They understand that.
1: And this, as some analysts estimate, that the U.S. has used more than half of its stockpiles in key certain munitions in that conflict. U.S. crude is hovering around a cooler $75 a barrel over the possibility of reopening the strait, and that is helping gas move lower. AAA says the national average inched down overnight to $4.08 a gallon. And that is still 28 cents higher than a month ago. And on Wall Street, the Dow is surging past yesterday's record close, now up 417 points. S&P and NASDAQ lower. 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
0: 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Here's John Adcox.
4: U.S. Senate candidates Pete Ricketts and Dan Osborne will meet in a statewide debate September 1st at the Nebraska State Fair. The hour-long event begins at 6 p.m. at the Big Iron Event Center. Additional candidates could be invited if they meet eligibility requirements. A Lincoln man is jailed on a $500,000 bond after what police call a dispute over fake methamphetamine.
5: LPD says 38-year-old Andrew Stidnicka followed a woman from McDonald's to the Travel Lodge near 52nd and Cornhusker on Saturday, where he allegedly threatened her with a knife while demanding money back after believing he'd been sold salt instead of meth. Police say the two knew each other and the woman was not hurt. Tom Stanton, KLIN News.
4: Lincoln police say a man working in the area of 13th and H Streets took a break on some steps behind the business June 2nd and did not notice his car keys fell out of his pocket. LPD's Becky Keller says moments later, another man is seen on camera walking by those stairs.
6: He sits down right next to the keys, places his backpack on top of them, and then the video ends. The victim would then find his vehicle stolen. He was able to track his car keys with a keychain tracker, which led him to the Matt Talbot kitchen.
4: Staff provided video of the same male exiting the vehicle when he arrived. More details at KLIN.com. CHI Health St. Elizabeth officially launched its new virtually integrated care program with a ribbon-cutting ceremony Tuesday. System Director Laura Barker tells KLIN News, nurse burnout is one thing VIC can help with.
7: And we have already seen in our programs that it has reduced burnout and improved retentions. We have other facilities that are live with this within our enterprise, so we're already starting to see positive trends.
4: The technology pairs bedside nurses with virtual registered nurses to handle admissions, patient education, and other administrative tasks. John Adcox, KLIN News.
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10: Partly to mostly cloudy today with a 60% chance of rain. High temperature in the mid-70s. Tonight, partly cloudy with areas of fog possible after midnight, low around 60. Thursday, areas of fog possible in the morning, otherwise mostly sunny to partly cloudy with a 20% chance of rain, high in the mid-80s. From the 1011 Severe Weather Center, I'm meteorologist Brandon Rector.
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11: Here's Palmer coming left, drives the ball, left-handed dunk, in the face of Garza. Wham, bam, thank you, ma'am. The dunk by JPJ, Huskers up a deuce.
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0: Welcome back in, Clay and Buck. In addition to the Michigan primary results that have come out, the ongoing discussion surrounding Abdul El-Sayed is going to be super intriguing, if only for this reason, Buck. This guy is crazy left-wing, and the turnout didn't actually end up being that huge in Dearborn. I wonder how many people in Michigan are really going to respond very well to him saying that he didn't want to celebrate the Ayatollah of Iran being killed, which, can we pull that audio again? Because I believe it was leaked. I know we talked about it back then, because there were too many people that were upset that were going to be voting for him. Like, this is pretty radical. When a terrorist gets killed and the Democrat candidate says, hey, there's too many people that are going to be upset, so we shouldn't talk about this. I just think that's going to be a hard putt to sink in Michigan.
1: I would like to come back here and explain, Clay. I think I have insight into the incredible political strategy Democrats are going to use for Abdul El-Sayed. I think I know their playbook. Let's come back and talk about it here.
0: Ah, fun.
1: In just a minute. 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
3: Fox News, I'm Gianna Gelosi. A victory for the far left.
4: What we showed is that the power of our many is greater than the power of their money.
3: Abdul El-Sayed, backed by the Democratic Socialist, narrowly beat Haley Stevens to win the Michigan Senate Democratic primary. He'll face Mike Rogers in November.
4: Mike Rogers is a guy who, believe it or not, went back to Florida so he could lick every single boot Donald Trump owns to beg for his endorsement.
3: President Trump called El-Sayed a communist loser on Truth Social. North Carolina Republican Congressman Chuck Edwards no longer running for re-election.
5: Edwards' decision comes after a House ethics panel found substantial evidence, in their words, the congressman harassed female staffers. North Carolina's primary date has passed, and the GOP is now expected to pick a nominee quickly to face Democratic nominee Jamie Ager.
3: Fox's Evan Brown, America's listening to Fox News.
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6: This just into the KLIN newsroom. The Nebraska Bush Pollers tractor poll at the Lancaster County Super Fair that was rescheduled to be tonight has been canceled due to the heavy rain this morning. The cancellation comes after the event was previously postponed after last weekend's heavy rain. LPS Superintendent Dr. John Scretta tells KLIN News excitement is building across the district as teachers, support staff, and administrators prepare for classes to begin next week. Scretta says the district is continuing its kindergarten-only first day at elementary schools after introducing the transition last year.
7: We found that's just a really vital opportunity to build connections and offer a gradual transition for students who are in the entry grade level for their particular building.
6: Scretta says the district is welcoming 264 new teachers this year. Lincoln is joining a global effort to guide the responsible growth of data centers. Mayor Larian Gaylor-Baird announced Tuesday the city has signed on to the Global Urban Data Centers PAC, a collaboration involving mayors from 42 cities worldwide. John Adcox, KLIN News.
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8: Partly to mostly cloudy today with a 60% chance of rain. High temperature in the mid-70s. Tonight, partly cloudy with areas of fog possible after midnight, low around 60. Thursday, areas of fog possible in the morning, otherwise mostly sunny to partly cloudy with a 20% chance of rain, high in the mid-80s. From the 1011 Severe Weather Center, I'm meteorologist Brandon Rector.
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0: from the Momo Pizzeria and Ristorante Studios, we are the voice of Lincoln. 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
1: It went down to the wire and took a left turn. I'm Carmen Roberts, Fox News. Leftist candidate Dr. Abdul El-Sayed defeats Congresswoman Haley Stevens in a nail-biting Michigan primary for an open U.S. Senate seat. El-Sayed said the race is about
2: building a movement to take our democracy back to serve the people who absolutely deserve the best of what America has to offer.
3: The real test of El-Sayed's strength in a divided party will now come in November's matchup against President Trump-backed Republican Mike Rogers. El-Sayed is backed by the UAW and by prominent Democrat socialists like Bernie Sanders, though he's distanced himself from that wing of the party. Jeff Manasso, Fox News.
1: El-Sayed championed left-wing economic and social reforms, including Medicare for All and abolishing ICE. Former Congressman Mike Rogers, the Republican, said he wanted El-Sayed to win, feeling confident he can beat him. Federal prosecutors announced indictments against several people they say were working with drug cartels.
4: The U.S. Justice Department is unsealing indictments of five individuals they accuse of drug running on behalf of the Mexico-based Jalisco New Generation cartel. They're now offering more than $100 million in rewards leading to their arrests, acting U.S. Attorney General Todd Blanch.
5: These sophisticated organizations use violence and fear to maintain control over the importation of deadly narcotics into the United States, including fentanyl, cocaine, meth, and other illegal drugs.
4: The five in the indictment are in addition to three other cartel-aligned individuals previously indicted. Eben Brown, Fox News.
1: The Preakness is making history. Next year's race will move to Sunday, May 23rd, about 3 weeks after the Kentucky Derby, marking the first Sunday running in Triple Crown history. Officials hope the extra week will entice more Derby horses to compete in Baltimore. 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
0: 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Here's John Adcox.
6: The Nebraska Bush Pullers tractor pull at the Lancaster County Super Fair has been canceled due to the heavy rain this morning. The cancellation comes after the event was previously postponed after last weekend's heavy rain. Lincoln Crime Stoppers is trying to identify a man connected to a stolen vehicle. LPD's Becky Keller says on June 2nd, a man sat down on some steps while taking a break behind a business near 13th and H.
7: When he sat down, he didn't notice that his car keys fell out of his pocket. Moments later, another individual is seen on camera walking by the stairs. He sits down right next to the keys.
6: She says the victim's vehicle was then stolen. Using a keychain tracker, the owner found it at Matt Talbot Kitchen. You can see video of the man at KLIN.com. Supporters of Meadow Lane Pool are renewing their request for $150,000 in City Gap funding to complete the pool's restoration. The nonprofit pool has been closed for three summers.
8: The reason the pool closed was not because it couldn't pay its bills. It closed because decades of deferred capital maintenance eventually reached a point where the state was requiring major repairs before the pool could reopen.
6: Meadow Lane Park Association Treasurer Shannon Castillo. Councilman James Michael Bowers is expected to offer another funding amendment before final budget action later this month. A ribbon-cutting ceremony yesterday afternoon marked the official launch of CHI Health St. Elizabeth's virtually integrated care program. VICRN Leah Lines tells KLIN News the new tech helps her check in patients more often.
9: Multiple times we can come back in throughout the day. We'll check on them again. Their families usually have a lot of questions, so we can allow a lot of time with them while the nurses have a lot more time to take care of other hands-on things or other patients.
6: Hospital leaders say VIC will help with patient communication, enhance safety, and reduce workloads for nursing staff. John Adcox, KLIN News.
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16: After a wet start to our Wednesday, we should see cooler and drier weather as we head into Wednesday afternoon in Lincoln. A spotty shower can't be ruled out through the early afternoon hours, but we should see generally dry weather as we head from the mid-afternoon time frame and into your Wednesday evening. Temperatures will stay below average in the lower to middle 70s through this afternoon, with dew points holding in the lower to middle 60s. From the 1011 Severe Weather Center, I'm meteorologist Bill Renschler.
17: Big storms are heading this way.
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0: Aces against a boys' high school state title team of my choice. The Aces win. I'll give them $10 million. This is genius.
1: It is genius. But he said he thought the women would win. That seems like a bad take.
2: Well, we got Alex. Alex is an astute, right-thinking fellow. I think he's calling the wrong winner of the game there by a mile.
1: I'm surprised he's signing up with Egon Spangler's take. Matt Walsh, not surprisingly, he's all in. Cut three.
3: You'll see more inspiring athletic performances at any random bowling alley on a Tuesday night than at the WNBA All-Star Game. It's certainly clear that any decent boys high school basketball team in the country could destroy the best WNBA team, obviously, which is why Clay Travis just made this announcement, putting his money where his mouth is. Quote, I'm upping my offer $10 million for a head-to-head basketball game between the defending WNBA champion Las Vegas Aces and a boys high school state title team of my choice. If the Aces beat my team, I will give them $10 million. Now, there is precedent for this kind of exhibition match, and it ended precisely how you would expect. As we mentioned before, a few years ago, the U.S. women's national team, the World Cup champions at the time, lost by a score of 5-2 to a youth team of 15 and 14-year-old boys from Dallas in a scrimmage match. It wasn't even close. The teenagers outplayed the women throughout the match. That's how you get to a 5-2 score, which counts as a blowout in soccer.
1: A couple of messages here for me, Buck. One of my friends was a star football player at Vanderbilt, and he's listening, and he just texted, when I was at Vandy, my roommate was dating the point guard of the women's basketball team. They were preseason ranked in the top 10. We started talking trash. They challenged us to a game with referees the whole bit. One of our buddies was 6'7". We put him on the baseline guarding the pass in after a basket. The girls couldn't get the ball in. They would just throw it up. We would intercept it, dunk, and roll the ball back under the baseline, repeat and rinse. We were not basketball players, just good athletes. I don't think they got the ball past half court. They quit at halftime. Top 10 women's college basketball team just playing against a bunch of dudes who were on the Vanderbilt football team. With referees, yeah. The whole bit. Not on video, but I know this guy well. I hadn't heard this story before, but he's listening, and he just texted me that.
2: I'll tell you this. Having scrimmaged with women on the Amherst College, which is a D3 school, a very small school, but the women are, like, they're better. They would beat you or me easily, even in our prime, in horse, for example, which is just a straight shooting competition. They can shoot well. But when you add the physicality of the strength and speed into a full-scale basketball game, it gets ugly for them really fast. It gets ugly for them trying to play defense. It gets ugly for them on rebounds. It just doesn't work. So, I'm just saying. 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
6: News. States. I'm Therese Crowley. Far-left Michigan Senate candidate Abdul Al-Sayed beats the Democrat establishment candidate Haley Stevens by just 1 point and gives a nod to democracy.
7: My family immigrated to this country from a place where there is not democracy. You cannot just put your hand up and run. And the ability to do this, to have our voices heard, to select our leaders, it is a gift.
6: Claiming his GOP opponent Mike Rogers licks the boots of President Trump, the president posting Al-Sayed is a communist loser who hates Jews and Israel. FBI Director Kash Patel on indicted cartel members from Mexico's Jalisco New Generation. Three scammed people out of $400 million in fraudulent timeshares.
8: Not be on the run for long. We will hunt you down in every corner of the planet, and we will return you here to face American justice.
6: $100 million in rewards. 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
9: 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The Nebraska Bush Pullers tractor pull at the Lancaster County Super Fair has been canceled due to heavy rain this morning. The cancellation comes after the event was previously postponed after last weekend's heavy rain. The Nebraska State Fair will host a U.S. Senate debate between Pete Ricketts and Dan Osborne September 1st. The debate is free, but fair admission and advanced registration are required. Seating at the Big Iron Event Center is limited to 200 people and will be offered first come, first served. John Adcox, KLIN News.
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11: After a wet start to our Wednesday, we should see cooler and drier weather as we head into Wednesday afternoon in Lincoln. A spotty shower can't be ruled out through the early afternoon hours, but we should see generally dry weather as we head from the mid-afternoon time frame and into your Wednesday evening. Temperatures will stay below average in the lower to middle 70s through this afternoon, with dew points holding in the lower to middle 60s. From the 1011 Severe Weather Center, I'm meteorologist Bill Rentschler.
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0: From the Momo Pizzeria and Ristorante Studios, we are the voice of Lincoln. 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
1: Too close for comfort. I'm Carmen Roberts, Fox News. The FAA says Marine One, the military helicopter carrying President Trump, briefly came too close to departing passenger jet near Reagan National Airport yesterday. It was not a near miss, rather what's called a loss of separation incident.
2: When Marine One takes off, those planes are supposed to stop. Yesterday, when they were skids up at 2:33 p.m. from the ellipse, the planes didn't stop. The FAA says, based on our preliminary safety review, there was a momentary loss of separation, after which the aircraft continued to move away from one another. The air traffic controller was in contact with both the commercial pilot and Marine One pilot during the loss of separation. As the White House has said, the president was never in danger. We are continuing to review the incident and will implement any appropriate corrective actions based on our finding.
1: Fox's Peter Ducey at the White House. The FAA imposed new rules after last year's deadly collision between an Army Black Hawk helicopter and an American Airlines jet, requiring greater separation between helicopters and planes around airports. Left-leaning Dr. Abdul El Sayed defeats Congresswoman Haley Stevens in the Michigan Democratic primary for an open U.S. Senate seat. He celebrated with supporters this morning.
3: My family immigrated to this country from a place where there is not democracy. You cannot just put your hand up and run. And the ability to do this, to have our voices heard, to select our leaders, it is a gift that sometimes we take for granted. So to have participated means so much.
1: El Sayed will face Republican Mike Rogers, a former congressman, in November. And the Dow is aiming for a record, up 463 points at this hour. Any gain for the day will top yesterday's record close. The S&P 500 won't make it probably, though it is headed lower. 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
0: 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Here's Tom Stanton.
4: Lincoln police say a man working near 13th and 8th Streets took a break on some stairs behind the business on June 2nd and didn't notice that his car keys fell out of his pocket. LPD's Becky Keller says moments later, another man is seen on camera walking by the stairs.
5: He sits down right next to the keys, places his backpack on top of them, and then the video ends. The victim would then find his vehicle stolen. He was able to track his car keys with a keychain tracker, which led him to the Matt Talbot kitchen.
4: Staff provided video of the same man exiting the vehicle when he arrived. We have additional details at KLIN.com. A bumper crop in your backyard can make a big difference for someone in need. The Lincoln Lancaster County Health Department is promoting its Harvest for Hunger campaign, encouraging residents to donate surplus garden produce to local food pantries.
6: Gardeners can go to ampleharvest.org to locate nearby food pantries that need fresh produce and donate their harvest while it is still fresh and unspoiled.
4: Public health educator Rachel Rennepending. We have additional details at KLIN.com. The growing role of AI in education is something LPS Superintendent Dr. John Scretta and his staff are taking a close look at, with the beginning of another school year just a week away.
7: We have actually developed an initial artificial intelligence rule and have an AI work group that's been carefully studying this issue. We have Gemini turned on for LPS staff.
4: But he says it's not currently accessible by students through district accounts. And the Nebraska State Fair will host a U.S. Senate debate between Pete Ricketts and Dan Osborne September 1st. We have more on this and other stories at KLIN.com. Tom Stanton, KLIN News.
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21: After a wet start to our Wednesday, we should see cooler and drier weather as we head into Wednesday afternoon in Lincoln. A spotty shower can't be ruled out through the early afternoon hours, but we should see generally dry weather as we head from the mid-afternoon time frame and into your Wednesday evening. Temperatures will stay below average in the lower to middle 70s through this afternoon, with dew points holding in the lower to middle 60s. From the 1011 Severe Weather Center, I'm meteorologist Bill Renschler.
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0: Welcome back in, Clay and Buck. That's going to get some attention. Mike Rogers going hard in the paint. Maybe even like a French women's basketball player in the WNBA. Throwing some elbows, saying flat out, Abdul El-Sayed hates Jewish people. We're going to clip it. We're going to share it. I think there's evidence that that is certainly true, and it goes to the conversation we had earlier. Will this cut through with some Jewish voters? We will discuss. People have been waiting a while. Frank in Los Angeles. Buck, you're going to love this take. Frank, what you got for us?
1: Hey, been listening to y'all talk about the WNBA issue. I think one of the culprits is Hollywood. They keep putting these action movies out where the women are beating up the men and throwing them around and stuff, like Angelina Jolie and the Croft series. And she looks like she weighs about 120 pounds. And I think a lot of women have bought into it, watching these different movies, and think that women could compete with men.
2: Look, I totally agree with you, sir. Clay and I were actually, thank you for calling in to Frank in L.A. Is it Louisiana or Los Angeles, by the way? It looks like, it sounds like Louisiana, right? Or is it Los Angeles?
0: They said L.A. Yeah.
2: Well, it could be either. One of the L.A.s. I would just say, Clay and I were talking about this in the break, and it's a good thing that this is the case. Most women have no idea or understanding, and again, that's a good thing, of how violent and formidable an able-bodied adult male is when he's trying to really hurt somebody. And that translates into any form of combat or self-defense or whatever. It's a huge disparity, which is why women should carry something. I got an idea what they should carry to help them in self-defense situations. So, because you are metaphorically outgunned as a woman, and self-defense classes are not going to be enough in vast majority of cases. Hate to be the one to break the news, but
0: no doubt. 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
6: News. I'm John Saucier. Michigan Democrat Abdul El-Sayed declared the winner of his state's Democratic Senate primary last night. The now Democratic candidate thanking his primary opponent, Congresswoman Haley Stevens.
7: Haley brings the best of herself to her work. She is one of the most committed public servants that you'll ever meet. She loves democracy like I love democracy. And whatever differences that we might have had in the primary, they pale in comparison to what unifies us.
6: He'll face Republican candidate, former Congressman Mike Rogers, in the general election in November. The Senate set to confirm Acting Attorney General Todd Blanche as official head of the Justice Department after he was advanced out of committee on Tuesday. Blanche says he's not worried about this vote.
8: I've been talking to Republicans and Democrats for the past several months, and I'll continue to do so. And my team has been as well.
6: Maine Republican Senator Susan Collins suggesting she would not vote to confirm Blanche. 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
9: Lincoln Crime Stoppers is trying to identify a man connected to a stolen vehicle. LPD's Becky Keller says on June 2nd, a man sat down on some stairs while taking a break behind a business near 13th and 8th Streets.
10: When he sat down, he didn't notice that his car keys fell out of his pocket. Moments later, another individual is seen on camera walking by the stairs. He sits down right next to the keys.
9: She says the victim's vehicle was then stolen. It was eventually found at Matt Talbot Kitchen. You can see video of the suspect at KLIN.com. CHI Health St. Elizabeth officially launched a new virtually integrated care program yesterday. System Director Laura Barker tells KLIN News, nurse burnout is one thing VIC can help with.
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12: After a wet start to our Wednesday, we should see cooler and drier weather as we head into Wednesday afternoon in Lincoln. A spotty shower can't be ruled out through the early afternoon hours, but we should see generally dry weather as we head from the mid-afternoon time frame and into your Wednesday evening. Temperatures will stay below average in the lower to middle 70s through this afternoon, with dew points holding in the lower to middle 60s. From the 1011 Severe Weather Center, I'm meteorologist Bill Rentschler.
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0: From the Momo Pizzeria and Ristorante Studios, we are the voice of Lincoln. 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
1: It could happen as soon as today. I'm Carmen Roberts, Fox News. That's President Trump's optimistic outlook for a deal to reopen the Strait of Hormuz. Fox's Trey Yingstis in Tel Aviv.
2: In an interview with Fox News, the president said that talks happened all day on Tuesday and that things are looking very good.
3: If they back out again, they're going to get hit really hard. You know, they know that. They understand that.
1: Iran's deputy foreign minister says no talks with the U.S. have been held in recent days. However, it is close to reaching a deal with Oman to manage ships through the strait. On a campaign-type swing, President Trump will visit Las Vegas today to tout his administration's handling of the economy. Fox Business's Edward Lawrence has more from Red Rock Casino.
4: The president's going to talk about putting more money in people's wallets. And that's been the message from this White House here, is that more money gets into people's wallets. They can then afford their lifestyle more. And part of that was the no tax on tips. The president won Nevada by about 3 points in 2024. The polls in this state now show his popularity did slip. He's underwater about 10 points now. The main complaint I'm hearing on the ground here is the higher cost of living, gas prices specifically.
1: And AAA says the national average is $4.08 a gallon, or $1.10 more than before the Iran war started. Democratic primary voters in Michigan made a hard left turn and chose Dr. Abdul El Sayed over Congresswoman Haley Stevens in the race for the U.S. Senate.
5: What we showed is that the power of our many is greater than the power of their money.
1: El Sayed, who campaigned strong for Medicare for All, will face former Republican Congressman Mike Rogers in November for that open Senate seat.
5: Mike Rogers is a guy who, believe it or not, went back to Florida so he could lick every single boot Donald Trump owns to beg for his endorsement.
1: President Trump called El Sayed a communist loser who hates Jews and Israel. 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
0: 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Here's Tom Stanton.
6: Supporters of three proposed Lincoln City charter amendments are back on the campaign trail. The Good Government Lincoln Project says it's relaunching its petition effort while awaiting word on signatures submitted in July. The organization also alleges possible interference, but has not released evidence supporting those claims. If your backyard garden is producing more tomatoes, zucchini, or peppers than you can use, the Lincoln Lancaster County Health Department is asking that you share the harvest with neighbors in need.
7: Many food pantries are actually needing more fresh produce, so we can balance those scales by donating those homegrown harvests before they spoil and helping feed our neighbors.
6: Public health educator Rachel Redepenning says gardeners can visit ampleharvest.org to find a nearby food pantry. We have also provided a link at KLIN.com. Lincoln police say a man working in the area of 13th and 8th Streets took a break on some stairs behind the business on June 2nd and didn't notice that his car keys fell out of his pocket. LPD's Becky Keller says moments later, another man is seen on camera walking by those stairs.
8: He sits down right next to the keys, places his backpack on top of them, and then the video ends. The victim would then find his vehicle stolen. He was able to track his car keys with a keychain tracker, which led him to the Matt Talbot kitchen,
6: where staff provided video of the same man getting out of the vehicle when he arrived. We have additional details, including a video, at KLIN.com. President Donald Trump has approved a major disaster declaration for Nebraska following severe storms, straight-line winds, tornadoes, and floodings in May. FEMA says federal funding is available to state, tribal, and eligible local governments. Tom Stanton, KLIN News.
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14: After a wet start to our Wednesday, we should see cooler and drier weather as we head into Wednesday afternoon in Lincoln. A spotty shower can't be ruled out through the early afternoon hours, but we should see generally dry weather as we head from the mid-afternoon time frame and into your Wednesday evening. Temperatures will stay below average in the lower to middle 70s through this afternoon, with dew points holding in the lower to middle 60s. From the 1011 Severe Weather Center, I'm meteorologist Bill Rentschler.
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2: All right, we got a lot to get to today. Senator Ron Johnson, we'll ask him about Fauci, and Francesca Hung, who is running for governor, seems to have a stronghold on the lead for the Democratic Socialist in his state. All things simple man Bill O'Reilly, we get his reaction to Al Sayed and his big victory. John Solomon with an investigation, apparently more declassified information, and John has his hands on it. He'll share and tell you how you can look at the documents yourself coming up.
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5: Fox News, I'm Tom Graham. Another progressive defeats a more moderate Democrat in the primaries. Abdul El Sayed has won his party's Senate nomination in Michigan. Today, he told supporters don't blame him for the nation's current troubles.
6: My name is not raising your gas prices. My name is not taking us to war. My name is not the reason you can't afford your groceries. You know what it is? They're BS policies.
5: He'll face off against Republican Mike Rogers in the general election. Firefighters continue to battle several blazes in Washington state. Fox Weather's Craig Herrera is in Spokane.
7: The wildfires continue to burn on with no containment. We have had help as far as winds. The lack of winds has helped with firefighting efforts. It is very dry, though, and temperatures getting back up into the mid-90s on the eastern side of the state.
5: More than 700 structures have been destroyed. 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
8: U.S. Senator Pete Ricketts is calling for a national registry to track repeat violent offenders. Ricketts has announced the proposed Carly Rae Wood Act, named after a 20-year-old Omaha woman.
9: She went to celebrate a friend's birthday and was shot 8 times. She had been at the party for only 15 minutes. Carly Rae's killer was previously convicted of 4 different felonies, but he had been released.
8: Ricketts says the legislation would create a public searchable national registry for repeat violent offenders, similar to the National Sex Offender Registry. A bumper crop in your backyard could make a big difference for someone in need. The Lincoln Lancaster County Health Department is promoting its Harvest for Hunger campaign. It encourages residents to donate surplus garden produce to local food pantries.
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8: 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We have more details at KLIN.com. 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
11: After a wet start to our Wednesday, we should see cooler and drier weather as we head into Wednesday afternoon in Lincoln. A spotty shower can't be ruled out through the early afternoon hours, but we should see generally dry weather as we head from the mid-afternoon time frame and into your Wednesday evening. Temperatures will stay below average in the lower to middle 70s through this afternoon, with dew points holding in the lower to middle 60s. From the 1011 Severe Weather Center, I'm meteorologist Bill Renschler.
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0: We set up the rocket. Hit ignition. And then?
1: 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Sometimes I laugh when I'm frustrated.
0: Then out of nowhere, the rocket launched into the air.
1: The rocket did get into the air.
0: I've never seen anything fly so high.
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0: from the Momo Pizzeria and Ristorante Studios, we are the voice of Lincoln. 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
1: Jumping on the bandwagon. I'm Carmen Roberts, Fox News. Support and momentum is building for Michigan Progressive Democrat Dr. Abdul El Sayed, who won today his party's nomination for the U.S. Senate by defeating Congresswoman Haley Stevens. New York City Mayor Democratic Socialist Zoran Mamdani weighing in.
2: I am proud to be part of a movement of politicians and candidates who are looking to put working class Americans back at the heart of our politics.
1: Also, former Vice President Kamala Harris is now reportedly raising money for El Sayed. Fox's Rich Hudson reports from Belleville, Michigan.
3: While campaigning, El Sayed repeatedly criticized the Israeli government and AIPAC spending to oppose his candidacy. He addressed the issue this morning.
4: To all of my sisters and brothers of the Jewish faith, or any faith at all, or no faith at all, I want you to know that my commitment to your safety, my commitment to Jewish safety, is the same commitment that I have to the safety of my own daughters.
3: Stevens endorsed El Sayed in a statement saying, quote, I am proud to offer my support as he takes on Mike Rogers in the general election.
1: In a statement, Rogers said El Sayed is, in his words, the most fringe extremist in the nation. Iran and Oman moved closer to an agreement on the Strait of Hormuz, but that deal would not reopen the strait as the way it was before the war. It would reportedly decide how Iran and Oman would together manage shipping through the critical waterway. And this comes after President Trump said a deal to reopen the critical waterway would be announced soon. U.S. crude closed 1% lower in New York today at $74.94 a barrel. Brent crude slightly more than $80 a barrel. And stocks trending higher. The Dow's aiming for a back-to-back record. It is up 263 points at this hour. The S&P 500 was higher, but now lower 13 points. 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
0: 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Here's Tom Stanton.
5: Nebraska U.S. Senator Pete Ricketts is urging the Air Force to award the Nebraska Air National Guard's 155th Air Refueling Wing here in Lincoln the new KC-46A Pegasus tanker aircraft as soon as possible.
6: This is a group that has been performing the mission. They're doing a great job. We have great facilities at the Lincoln Airport. I think we've got a great case to make for why we should get these planes.
5: He says the unit's strong recruiting record and Lincoln's nearly 13,000-foot runway are reasons Nebraska is well-positioned to receive the aircraft ahead of other locations. If your backyard garden is producing more tomatoes, zucchini, or peppers than you can use, the Lincoln Lancaster County Health Department is asking that you share the harvest with neighbors in need.
7: Many food pantries are actually needing more fresh produce, so we can balance those scales by donating those homegrown harvests before they spoil and helping feed our neighbors.
5: Public health educator Rachel Redepenning says gardeners can visit ampleharvest.org to find nearby food pantries. We have a link provided at KLIN.com. Lincoln police say a man working in the area of 13th and 8th Streets took a break from work on some steps behind the business June 2nd and did not notice that his car keys fell out of his pocket. LPD's Becky Keller says moments later, another man was seen on camera walking by the stairs.
8: He sits down right next to the keys, places his backpack on top of them, and then the video ends. The victim would then find his vehicle stolen. He was able to track his car keys with a keychain tracker, which led him to the Matt Talbot kitchen.
5: You can see a video of the man at KLIN.com. And U.S. Senate candidates Pete Ricketts and Dan Osborne will meet in a statewide debate September 1st at the Nebraska State Fair. Tom Stanton, KLIN News.
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3: After a wet start to our Wednesday, we should see cooler and drier weather as we head into Wednesday afternoon in Lincoln. A spotty shower can't be ruled out through the early afternoon hours, but we should see generally dry weather as we head from the mid-afternoon time frame and into your Wednesday evening. Temperatures will stay below average in the lower to middle 70s through this afternoon, with dew points holding in the lower to middle 60s. From the 1011 Severe Weather Center, I'm meteorologist Bill Rentschler.
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5: Fox News, I'm John Saucier. Michigan Democrat Abdul El-Sayed being declared the winner of the Democratic Senate primary. A now Democratic candidate thanking his primary opponent, Congresswoman Haley Stevens.
6: Haley brings the best of herself to her work. She is one of the most committed public servants that you'll ever meet. She loves democracy like I love democracy. And whatever differences that we might have had in the primary, they pale in comparison to what unifies us.
5: He'll next face Republican candidate, former Congressman Mike Rogers, in the general election in November. Indiana Republican Senator Jim Banks criticizing the nominee on Fox.
7: If he would happen to win in November, he would be the most extreme Democrat, radical United States senator that we've ever had. He would make Bernie Sanders look squishy.
5: El-Sayed has accused Rogers of being beholden to corporate interests. Democrats are hoping to hold on to the Senate to keep their hopes of controlling the Senate alive. 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
8: U.S. Senator Pete Ricketts is calling for a national registry to track repeat violent offenders. Ricketts has announced the proposed Carly Rae Wood Act, named after a 20-year-old Omaha woman.
9: She went to celebrate a friend's birthday and was shot 8 times. She had been at the party for only 15 minutes. Carly Rae's killer was previously convicted of 4 different felonies, but he had been released.
8: Ricketts says the legislation would create a public searchable national registry for repeat violent offenders, similar to the National Sex Offender Registry. A bumper crop in your backyard could make a big difference for someone in need. The Lincoln-Lancaster County Health Department is promoting its Harvest for Hunger campaign. It encourages residents to donate surplus garden produce to local food pantries.
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8: 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We have more details at KLIN.com. 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
11: After a wet start to our Wednesday, we should see cooler and drier weather as we head into Wednesday afternoon in Lincoln. A spotty shower can't be ruled out through the early afternoon hours, but we should see generally dry weather as we head from the mid-afternoon time frame and into your Wednesday evening. Temperatures will stay below average in the lower to middle 70s through this afternoon, with dew points holding in the lower to middle 60s. From the 1011 Severe Weather Center, I'm meteorologist Bill Rensch.
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0: the Momo Pizzeria and Ristorante Studios. 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
1: Straight record high. I'm Carmen Roberts, Fox News. And it was hopes about reopening the Strait is what lifted the Dow to another record close this week. The blue chip index gained 263 points to close at a record 54,349. As for getting the Strait open, President Trump says a deal may happen today or tomorrow.
2: If they back out again, they're going to get hit really hard. You know, they know that. They understand that.
1: Iran's foreign minister deputy says that Iran and Oman are close to making a deal to divide and manage the strait. However, that would not take it back to the being free and open waterway the way it was before the war. Leftist candidate Dr. Abdul El Sayed defeats Congresswoman Haley Stevens in a nail-biting Michigan primary for an open U.S. Senate seat. El Sayed says the race is about
3: building a movement to take our democracy back to serve the people who absolutely deserve the best of what America has to offer.
4: The real test of El Sayed's strength in a divided party will now come in November's matchup against President Trump-backed Republican Mike Rogers. El Sayed is backed by the UAW and by prominent Democrat socialists like Bernie Sanders, though he's distanced himself from that wing of the party. Jeff Manasso, Fox News.
1: And this just in from Michigan, Ben Ambrose won a Democratic primary for the 2nd Congressional District. Florida Attorney General James Altmaier is announcing that the state has issued a subpoena to Dr. Anthony Fauci requesting a range of documents about the pandemic, including his personal dealings. Altmaier tells Fox News that it is a matter of getting that information before
5: evidence has come to light that he was trying to personally profit off of this. This is outside of his government duties, his official role. He's trying to pursue book deals.
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0: 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Here's John Adcox.
6: Lincoln's Little Free Pantries are seeing record demand. Organizer Michael Ryan Miller says the combination of summer break and reductions in SNAP benefits has made it harder than ever to keep pantry shelves stocked.
7: There's been many times where I've pulled up with my car full of food and it doesn't even make it to the pantry. The families will be in a line and I just say, hey, save me the time and just take it out of my trunk. People are hurting. I mean, the cost of living is crazy right now.
6: Ryan Miller says some donated meal kits disappear within 30 minutes and he's encouraged neighbors to donate shelf-stable foods like cereal, breakfast bars, and other easy-to-eat items. Nebraska U.S. Senator Pete Ricketts says passing a new farm bill remains a top priority.
8: Our farmers and ranchers deserve the certainty of a five-year farm bill. Right now, Chairman Bozeman is working with the Democrats to be able to negotiate a package on that so that we can get a vote before its expiration on September 30th.
6: Ricketts is also voicing support for including year-round sales of E15 ethanol in the measure, arguing it would lower fuel prices for consumers while benefiting Nebraska farmers and ranchers. Supporters of three proposed Lincoln City Charter amendments are heading back to the streets to gather signatures. The Good Government Lincoln Project announced today it's relaunching its petition campaign, saying it wants to ensure voters have the opportunity to decide the measures in November. The group alleges opponents may have interfered with the petition process, though it has offered no evidence. Heavy rain has forced the cancellation of tonight's Nebraska Bush Pullers Tractor Pull at the Lancaster County Super Fair. The event had already been postponed once because of last weekend's wet weather, but the fair is still offering plenty of indoor entertainment. Additional details on these stories and more are available online at KLIN.com. John Adcox, KLIN News.
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20: After a wet start to our Wednesday, we should see cooler and drier weather as we head into Wednesday afternoon in Lincoln. A spotty shower can't be ruled out through the early afternoon hours, but we should see generally dry weather as we head from the mid-afternoon time frame and into your Wednesday evening. Temperatures will stay below average in the lower to middle 70s through this afternoon, with dew points holding in the lower to middle 60s. From the 1011 Severe Weather Center, I'm meteorologist Bill Renschler.
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21: McCaffrey to throw it inbounds, looking, skip pass, right side bare, out to Bohannon. Shot is blocked! 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
9: 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Wham, bam, thank you, ma'am. The dunk by JPJ. Huskers up a deuce.
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All right, the headlines may change, but the threat is very real. Israel is in a fight for their very survival against radical Islamists, and that means the Iranians and their proxies in the Middle East. So many, densely populated areas have been targeted. The need for humanitarian assistance has never been greater. 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
5: Fox News, I'm Tom Graham. The Justice Department turning up the heat on Mexican drug cartels, particular one cartel. And they're offering massive rewards for future arrests as well.
6: More than $100 million is on the table for information leading to the arrest of some of the most violent gang members. Members of the Cartel de Jalisco Nueva Generacion, known as CJNG, one of the most violent in Mexico.
5: Fox's David Spahn. Texas announcing a moratorium on approving new data centers over electricity concerns.
7: As massive AI data centers are popping up all over Texas, so is the backlash. Supporters here, they say that the massive computer campuses powering AI promise billions of dollars in investments, but many residents worry that they are going to have to pay the price through higher costs.
5: America is listening to Fox News.
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8: U.S. Senator Pete Ricketts is calling for a new national registry to track repeat violent offenders. Ricketts has announced the proposed Carly Rae Wood Act, named after a 20-year-old Omaha woman.
9: She went to celebrate a friend's birthday and was shot 8 times. She had been at the party for only 15 minutes. Carly Rae's killer was previously convicted of 4 different felonies, but he had been released.
8: Ricketts says the legislation would create a publicly searchable national registry for repeat violent offenders, similar to the National Sex Offender Registry. Heavy rain has forced the cancellation of tonight's Nebraska Bush Pollers tractor pull at the Lancaster County Super Fair. The event had already been postponed once because of last weekend's wet weather, but the fair is still offering plenty of indoor entertainment. At 7 tonight, the Turn and Burn Barrel Race begins in the Tractor House Pavilion's Amy Countryman Arena, while the MWA Pro Wrestling Cage Match takes over the Currency Pavilion. Both events are free with fair admission as the Super Fair continues with rides, food, exhibits, and live entertainment. John Adcox, KLIN News.
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10: After a wet start to our Wednesday, we should see cooler and drier weather as we head into Wednesday afternoon in Lincoln. A spotty shower can't be ruled out through the early afternoon hours, but we should see generally dry weather as we head from the mid-afternoon time frame and into your Wednesday evening. Temperatures will stay below average in the lower to middle 70s through this afternoon, with dew points holding in the lower to middle 60s. From the 1011 Severe Weather Center, I'm meteorologist Bill Rentschler.
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11: McCaffrey to throw it inbounds, looking, skip pass, right side Bear, out to Bohannon. Shot is blocked! The God of Thunder, Thor Bjarnason with the block. Nebraska wins the ball game in overtime.
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2: Good afternoon. For the most part, traffic moving well. No accidents or major delays. We do have some relief on South 27th, just north of South Street. Head-to-head traffic northbound and southbound as a result of a water main repair. That area will run slow. Also on South 27th, Nebraska Parkway, all the way to South Street. Limited access and full closures through that area for paving work. And do keep in mind, South 70th at Nebraska Parkway, lane closures in all directions for turn lane work. If you see a trouble spot, call the traffic hotline, 402-479-1414. That's a quick check of your Time Saver Traffic.
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0: From the Momo Pizzeria and Ristorante Studios, we are the voice of Lincoln. 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Here's John Adcox.
1: Heavy rain has forced the cancellation of tonight's Nebraska Bush Pullers Tractor Pull at the Lancaster County Super Fair. The event had already been postponed once because of last weekend's wet weather, but the fair is still offering plenty of indoor entertainment. At 7 tonight, the Turn and Burn Barrel Race begins in the Tractor House Pavilion's Amy Countryman Arena, while the MWA Pro Wrestling Cage Match takes over the Currency Pavilion. Both events are free with fair admission as the Super Fair continues with rides, food, exhibits, and live entertainment. Michael Ryan Miller says the need at Lincoln's Little Free Pantries is greater than at any point since he launched the effort before the pandemic. He says some families are waiting when volunteers arrive with donations, and food often goes directly from vehicles right into their hands.
2: I can't keep them full. I've got families that show up and they'll put in 100 meals and they'll text me saying, hey, I just put 100 meal kits in all these pantries and, you know, they're empty in 30 minutes.
1: Ryan Miller says anyone can help by donating food, volunteering to clean pantries, or making a financial contribution. Speaking of pantries, if your backyard garden is producing more tomatoes, zucchinis, or peppers than you can use, the Lincoln Lancaster County Health Department is asking you to share the harvest with neighbors in need.
3: Many food pantries are actually needing more fresh produce, so we can balance those scales by donating those homegrown harvests before they spoil and helping feed our neighbors.
1: Public health educator Rachel Redepenning says gardeners can visit ampleharvest.org to find a nearby food pantry. We have provided a link at KLIN.com. Lincoln police say a man working in the area of 13th and H Streets took a break on some steps behind the business June 2nd and didn't notice his car keys fell out of his pocket. LPD's Becky Keller says moments later, another man is seen on camera walking by those stairs.
4: He sits down right next to the keys, places his backpack on top of them, and then the video ends. The victim would then find his vehicle stolen. He was able to track his car keys with a keychain tracker, which led him to the Matt Talbot kitchen.
1: Staff provided video of the same man exiting the vehicle when he arrived. You can see a video at KLIN.com. Nebraska U.S. Senator Pete Ricketts is urging the Air Force to award the Nebraska Air National Guard's 155th Air Refueling Wing in Lincoln the new KC-46A Pegasus tanker aircraft and as soon as possible.
5: This is a group that has been performing the mission. They're doing a great job. We have great facilities at the Lincoln Airport. I think we've got a great case to make for why we should get these planes.
1: He says the unit's strong recruiting record and Lincoln's nearly 13,000-foot runway are reasons why Nebraska is well-positioned to receive the aircraft ahead of other places. John Adcox, KLIN News.
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8: Mostly clear to partly cloudy into your Wednesday evening here in Lincoln. Look for temperatures to cool back into the middle 60s by 10 o'clock tonight with light east winds at around 5 miles an hour. Overnight tonight, look for lows to drop down to around 60 degrees, but we're going to watch for the potential for some areas of widespread dense fog as we head into your Thursday morning to along with some areas of patchy mist and drizzle. From the 1011 Severe Weather Center, I'm meteorologist Bill Rentschler.
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9: As we get into the heart of our drive time, no accidents or major delays, most traffic moving well. We do have several construction projects. Keep in mind, work continues on South 40th, Randolph to O Street. Local access only for a water main replacement project. Related to that is O Street at 40th, eastbound O Street, lane closure for that water main work. Fremont Street, 66 to 68 is closed for utility work. If you see a trouble spot, help your fellow commuters. Call the traffic hotline, 402-479-1414. That's another check of your time saver traffic.
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10: All right, greetings and welcome in. This is Drive Time Lincoln. It is 5:06. It is Wednesday afternoon. It's August 5th, 2026. 75 degrees, overcast skies in the capital city, although it's getting a little lighter. I think this is going to be one of those weird nights where you don't see the sun the entire day and then you see it just a little bit before it goes down, or the earth turns, depending on what you believe, to have sunsets. I think still got a chance of seeing some sun as the showers are moving, just the final bits of precipitation are moving out of the state, but not before they did quite a bit. We'll talk about that today in the whip around. Got a full whip around tonight, both sides of the hour. Of course, cover any breaking news that happens during the course of the show. We'll have a Fantasy Huskers keyword, our third to last here on Drive Time Lincoln. The chances are dwindling for you to get to, or get in the drawing to get to Chicago for the volleyball match at Wrigley Field, all powered by Wolf Electric. And then some of the things that will hit, I think, specifically today, we got petition news. I do not, as of the moment, I don't think I've got a Senate race update. I don't think anything happened today. I don't know if that's maybe a positive. We got a new title for the cyclospora situation in Nebraska. And not the Senate race, but some surprising attention, maybe, on another race in the state. I'll tell you which one that is as well. And some changes coming to a historic Lincoln neighborhood that we'll tell you about as well. Those are all on the docket, plus more. So with that said, why don't we start counting them down with today's whip around?
0: A rundown of today's top stories that you're talking about. It's time for the whip around on Drive Time Lincoln.
10: I guess technically we don't count them down during the whip around. That's the one we do in the morning, 7:35. We count down the five things people are talking about today. We just do them unnumbered during the whip around. And we start today on the whip around with the return of a petition? Question mark? So there were three Lincoln charter petitions put out there by a group called Good Government Lincoln. And they announced today they are relaunching their signature collection, despite the fact that they've already submitted their signatures, 9,750 of them, to be exact. Why are they recounting them? Well, one of the consultants with them, Jessica Flanagan, said that she believes that opponents, she says that opponents were celebrating an apparent failure to qualify, alleging that opponents, and then Flanagan alleged that opponents either sabotaged the signature drive or received insider election information early. Now, the the amendments, the petition items, maybe you saw them, signed them, didn't sign them. One of them would have moved municipal elections to odd years, from odd years to even years, alongside state and federal elections starting in 2028. One would enforce a two-term limit to four-year terms on city council members. And then one would grant voting rights in non-bond city elections to about 10,000 residents who are living in the outside of the edge, a three-mile ring around Lincoln, the extraterritorial, not extraterrestrial, that's ET phone home, extraterritorial zoning jurisdiction. We'll just call it the ETJ so I can say it. So they turned in 9,750 a couple of weeks ago. They have to get, it's around 5,000 before the hard deadline, which isn't until September 1st. There are deadlines all over the place for all kinds of different stuff. It's hard to keep them straight. We had to get the state petitions in earlier, but apparently not as soon to get on the general ballot with a local issue here. And this was the one led by former state senator, former tax commissioner Tony Fulton. And there's been, you know, pretty strong opposition to this by both the mayor and by city Democrats as well. And they've called it a partisan effort to basically saying, and there's also been the argument too on the ETJ residents that, and this was said by some when this was up to the legislature, that it's representation without taxation. So there's been a public war of words on this as well. But the interesting thing about this, as you may recall, is that if the mayor were reelected in this, the next time there is an election, that's 2027.
11: Mm-hmm.
10: The four-year term that you would normally win, 2027 to 2031, would then be a one-year term. So it aligns with the 2028 presidential election, I guess one and a half or so. So according to campaign finance filings, group raised about $50,000 per amendment. They were using paid petitioners. They got the signatures that way. I don't know if I recall this ever happening, though. First of all, usually they don't turn these things in so early.
11: Yeah.
10: Usually they kind of wait to the... Usually what happens, and did with the state ones, is you get as many as you can up until the last minute, turn them all in at the last minute, so you maximize the amount that you've got. I don't remember anything like this where it was turned in early, appeared to have the numbers, and then restarted. And again, what would be the reason that almost half of the signatures would be discounted, especially if it's by a professional group that was getting them, which is paid to be good at this and do it right? What rumors are they hearing that they believe that much? What's going on? This is odd. And there are times when, obviously, I think in every one of these are, you know, big chunks of signatures that are thrown out, either not city voters, they sign it twice, it's an outdated address, or not a registered voter. There can be various reasons that happens. But I don't even know how you get it where you'd be throwing out half the signatures that you get by a professional. I can't even think of a scenario where you would have that. And yes, I know people are probably yelling at the radio. It's like, well, you know, that medical marijuana one, which the court still may throw some out, but that had to do with the notarization of the signatures. Excuse me. And now I see. Oh, wow. All right. We've got more news on this. Peter Breen reporting for the Journal Star right now. So Peter coming in with news. Wow. It did happen. They must have known something. I mean, I don't know why you would have done this. I don't know why they would have restarted this thing unless they really knew something. According to Peter Breen, Lancaster County election officials minutes ago this story, had threw out nearly two-thirds.
11: Wow.
10: Of the signatures. Two-thirds of them? Okay, I'm learning this while you are.
11: Mm-hmm.
10: And again, I'm going to make sure and credit Peter Breen with the reporting here on this. But I'm just trying to get you the points here so we can talk about this, because I had the first part of the story and the second part of the story is developing as we are sitting here. Rejected 20,000 of the 30,000 plus signatures submitted. So that's, what, 6,000, 7,000 apiece? Meaning you would be short,
11: mm-hmm.
10: assuming it's evenly dispersed between them by, I don't know, a couple thousand on each of them. So he's got the breakdown here of how many they got, were accepted, and rejected. This is crazy. 10,104 for the city council term limits, 3,506 accepted, 6,598 rejected. Almost twice as many rejected as accepted, which I already knew, but just the ETJ voting rights, 9,820 signatures, 3,284 accepted, 6,536 rejected. Election calendar alignment, 3,609 signatures accepted. No, I got that number right. 3,000 accepted, 6,571 that were rejected. So you had about just over 10,000 that got turned in on that one. And so I guess that's why. But, and again, they were alleged. Jessup Flanagan, who talks, was. Let me go back to her, what it was reported that she said in my notes for this first government. Celebrating an apparent failure to qualify and use the word sabotaged or received insider election information early. Well, it might have. I mean, that the latter, I think, makes sense. Because obviously somebody did. Because they were right, it turns out. What would that be exactly? It looks like he's got a... I want to see if he's got a... I think it looks like he's got a comment from Tony Fulton here on this. Mm-hmm. Yeah, he said... So he said that... they put out a release. Okay. Again, sorry. This is all happening right now. That good government Lincoln may never exactly know what happened. Really? So... As far as I can tell, three separate letters sent to the city clerk's office, the election commissioner, Todd Wilchin, said he rejected those. The letters were dated for Tuesday on this. Group announces the new push on Wednesday. You know, normally I'm more ready for a story because it doesn't happen while I'm sitting here.
11: Yep.
10: But I'm trying to figure out, maybe with all of you, what on earth could have happened here? What on earth could have happened here?
11: Right.
10: I'm trying to remember if... I had a lot of people approach me for signatures. Mm-hmm. I can't remember if I had this one or not. I just don't recall.
11: Yeah.
10: I don't recall. And so I don't, there's nothing else in this reporting. And I don't know if the good government release, I mean, obviously not, because Tony Fulton says he may never know what happened.
11: Wow.
10: Do they not tell you why? Does, again, I'm asking this mm-hmm. as an honest question.
11: Right.
10: Do they not tell you why? Do you not get a record back, some kind of a report back or information
11: mm-hmm.
10: on why signatures were rejected? I would think so. Huh. I am really interested in this. The one thing I think of, but this wouldn't be enough to do that, is
11: mm-hmm.
10: is I assume you can't have people from, you know, who live in that zone sign it.
11: Right.
10: They're not right? They're outside of the city limits. But I don't know how you, even if you're not, even if you're using volunteers, how it's that low of a rate. Is any petition have that low of a rate?
11: Boy, you wouldn't think so.
10: And assuming that my assumption on that is correct, what in the world else was going on?
11: Yeah.
10: And look, I'm not, I'm trying to even think of, I don't believe any of this happened, but I'm just thinking through this life, like, what kind of, how there would be some sort of motivation for malfeasance, and I do not think this happened, but like, the Lancaster County Election Office isn't doing that. I mean, the commissioner's not aligned with the he's not aligned with anyone technically, but he's a Republican,
11: right?
10: You know,
11: right?
10: How about that?
11: Mm-hmm.
10: So that doesn't really make sense. I don't know who these petitioners were.
11: Mm-hmm.
10: Hmm. Did you get scammed by your petitioners? Because if there was a bad actor here, who could it even be? Like, let's say, just for purposes of discussion, I'm opposed to all these. I don't want them to get to the ballot, right? And the way that you could prevent that is by making them think they have enough signatures, but they don't. How exactly do you effectuate that?
11: Yeah.
10: Find 5,000 people to go sign it as Mickey Mouse? I don't know.
11: Yeah.
10: I am fascinated. And I don't have an answer.
11: Yeah.
10: This is a complete guess. The best guess, and I don't want to slander the petition group either, because I don't know if this happened, but like if I had to make the one that would seems to even potentially add up, which it even still doesn't, is that the petition, the people they hired as the petition group screwed them over, but
11: right.
10: I don't know if that's it or not. Wow.
11: Mm.
10: This is a... I did not expect to spend this much time on this. I thought we were going to kind of leave it hang there and say, well, we'll see if they knew something. Mm. Wow. We got another one.
11: Yeah.
10: We got what a wacky election season. I mean, just wacky.
11: Mm-hmm.
10: I'll see if I can learn anything here during the bottom of the hour break, but there's not much more I can do now. Okay, moving on. All right. I can't stop thinking about what happened there. Speaking of the election, like, this is not going to be quite probably as exciting. Well, I guess it depends on who you are. Maybe you'll be excited by this. So national Democrats, once trying to win elections around the country and win back the House and the Senate for the Democrats, have now put the first congressional district into their, quote, districts in play target list. So this is the National Democratic Congressional Campaign Committee, DCCC. Lots of C's.
11: Yeah.
10: They had a formal announcement that they're putting... not second district, first district, the Mike Flood district.
11: Yeah.
10: To their districts in play program. And so I guess you end up rising up to the districts in play level, and you get a different level of money, offense, attention, all of those things. This is the first time.

0: Liz, the nonpartisan Austin Allman dropped out of the race, which, of course, if he stayed in, I mean, let's be honest, it may be a non-starter anyway, but it was definitely a non-starter for the Democrat with that. So now you've got Flood, you've got Backemeyer, who's the Democrat, and Libertarian Nick Sandman, who has an awesome name.
1: That is great.
0: Why he doesn't have some amazing campaign ads going, I don't know.
1: Has jingle written all over it.
0: Only we knew someone who could make one.
1: Right.
0: So they came out and they the Democratic, like these national parties do, the ones that are trying to get their party elected, they slammed Flood over foreign policy votes, healthcare budget cuts, tariffs, those sorts of things. And Flood's campaign was ready too, and they said this is DC partisan noise. Pointed out that Backemeyer spent 20 years living in DC. Interesting that they added that as well. So again, PACs, grassroots donors, this is just like, and there apparently there's one more stage above this, above the districts in play, that is the full red to blue program. And that gets you even more national funding and staff infrastructure like this. Now, Cook Political Report, I checked this recently, still listed it as solid Republican. Larry Sabato does one that I believe still has a solid Republican as well. And so I'm not sure what they're seeing. I don't know what they're seeing here. And it's, you know, nothing against Backemeyer, but the history of the seat, Flood is, I'm not polling it, but I'm just, this is me, my own anecdotal, you know, doing a radio show, talking to a lot of people. I think Flood is probably as popular as any of the Republicans in the federal legislature. I think maybe more, maybe the most.
1: Yeah.
0: He's more popular, I think, than Fortenberry probably. Well, the things obviously changed in that a little bit as well, but I just don't see it. And I think I went to high school with Backemeyer's brother, so I hope, again, though it's not a, doesn't take first, I'm just, why did they do this? Are they polling? They understand that District 1 is not just Lincoln?
1: Correct.
0: What?
1: Yeah.
0: Like, what is it that they see? I would be very fascinated to know, because I don't know if I, I mean, I didn't think that was close. So anyway, get ready for commercials, right?
1: Yay.
0: This is one we haven't heard a whole lot on. We really haven't heard much from the gubernatorial candidates either, though, to be honest. It's really been two people.
1: Right.
0: Really been two people, hasn't it?
1: Right. Yeah.
0: You know who. Probably going to hear about it here in about 2 minutes, if you don't know who I'm talking about.
1: Oh, yeah.
0: All right. And while we're talking about Mike Flood, this is an interesting story, having nothing to do with the elections. A little bit of news on prediction markets here. We've been talking about these a few times here on the show. We were just talking about them this morning, as a matter of fact.
1: Yeah.
0: And so the latest on this is that the Congressman Flood was at a fintech conference that they do here at Innovation Campus, and had some. This is a group I think that's interested in these prediction markets. They're in the news a lot. You had the speechwriter who had access to the teleprompter.
1: Yes,
0: evidently, Minnesota's tried to outlaw them. There's an injunction against that as well. This is going to come up more when we talk more about legalized sports gambling, because you can do it now in Nebraska. But Flood was talking about how he's kind of learning about this, and they have come on very quickly.
1: Oh yeah,
0: but these are these apps that allow you to basically buy and sell events or outcomes, or like their stocks. sports, pop culture, politics. They started with politics and elections.

0: So that was actually the beginning of what it was. We looked at these the other day, didn't we? We were looking at likelihood of the outcome of Nebraska elections as well. And since they're peer-to-peer, they're not house-backed wagers, and they are regulated by the federal government because it's a securities situation, at least for now, you can do it in Nebraska. You can do it most places unless a state comes out and outlaws it like Minnesota tried to do. And the current CFTC chairman has said federal agency has exclusive jurisdiction. We're drafting customer protection rules. But you've had the Nebraska Attorney General, 43 other state attorney generals said, hey, this is the state's domain. Federal government still says it's theirs. And now they're getting all this manipulation. There was a special forces soldier story about making money using classified intel, a Google engineer making money off search trend data.
1: Yeah.
0: And Flood's point was that, look, this staff is like not big enough. And they've got other things going on at the federal level, the CFTC, to handle this industry, which is blowing up before our eyes.
1: Yeah.
0: Just surging in popularity because it's legalized gambling.
1: It is.
0: Plays you can't do it. That's how you do it.
1: Mm-hmm.
0: And there are other ways too, which again makes it so ridiculous that I'm not going to go down that road right now. So I thought that was interesting, is that he's getting interested in it and kind of admitted, hey, I'm it's kind of going from the beginning on this, but it's, how are you? That's the problem. I don't know how you are going to regulate it at the federal level without massive. I think he makes a good point. Unless you're getting law enforcement involved, a whole lot of other people involved. But for some, how many people, for instance, are enforcing all of the other, like the gambling regulations, or working for the casinos?
1: Oh, good point.
0: Yeah.
1: Yeah.
0: All right, we got to take a break. 5:31. That was an interesting first half of the show. We've got more coming up after sports, fantasy, Husker keyword as well. 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
2: 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Here's Sports Director Nate Rohr.
4: The Nebraska football team opened fall practice for the 2026 season earlier today. The Huskers are trying to match last year's defensive backfield, which ranked third in the country in pass yards allowed per game. Wide receiver Isaiah Hunt says it's a tough assignment going against returning starting cornerback Andrew Marshall every day at practice.
5: Yeah, me and him go at each other every single day. Like, I don't go against no other DB besides him. So I want to go against Andrew because he's the best DB, the best DB in the nation. So like, if I go against him, that's just me ironing my sword. So like, every time I go against Marshall, I just think I got to win this rep because I got to make him better too.
4: While the Huskers have experience at one cornerback spot, the other cornerback spot could be going to a true freshman. Danny Odom was the top incoming freshman in this year's class, and he has high potential, says fellow defensive back Jameer Khan.
5: Yeah, me and him go at each other every single day. Like, I don't go against no other DB besides him. So I want to go against Andrew because he's the best DB, the best DB in the nation. So like, if I go against him, that's just me ironing my sword. So like, every time I go against Marshall, I just think I got to win this rep because I got to make him better too.
4: Practice continues tomorrow on the Gas practice fields and the Hawks Championship Center. In about an hour, the Salt Dogs will be back in action as they continue their three-game series at Kansas City. Yesterday, Lincoln came back from an early 7-0 deficit to defeat the Monarchs by a score of 12-7. First pitch in Kansas City scheduled for 6:35. In Major League Baseball, a couple of finals already in. The Blue Jays edged the Astros in 10 innings 5-4. The Rangers shut out the Giants 6-0. And the Cubs finished off a three-game sweep of the Dodgers with a 7-6 win at Wrigley Field today. Coming up later tonight, the Yankees host the Cardinals. That series even at a game apiece. And at 6:40, the Twins host the Royals after Kansas City ruled to a victory last night. Stick around for Sports Nightly after Drive Time Lincoln. They'll be chatting with head football coach Matt Rhule after the first day of practice for the Huskers. That's all right here on The Voice of Lincoln, 1499.3 KLIN.
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6: All right. Keyword is Hughes, as in the last name, Hughes, H-U-G-H-E-S, H-U-G-H-E-S. Hughes is your keyword. Text into the Hunt Irrigation text line, 402-479-1400. You might get the pick. The pick: what will the red Powerball number be for this Saturday night's August 8th drawing in Powerball, but closest without going over? Price is Right rules. The picks so far: Lori, 14, Ariel, 13, Carla, 20, Juan, 11, and Mike in Ralston got in with 10. So 10, 11, 13, 14. Everybody just keeps undercutting the person ahead of them.
7: Yes.
6: That's an interesting mm-hmm. choices here. Every time you make a pick, you get somebody under you, and it kind of limits your chances. It goes from 3 and 26 to 1 and 26,
7: right,
6: if you're really thinking about probabilities here. And the person who is closest will get themselves at the last minute in the drawing, which happens a few days from now on Monday at 7:10 on the morning show, where we will announce who is going to Chicago on our 3-day trip that it culminates with watching Husker volleyball at Wrigley Field with the Ivy and staying 3 nights hotel downtown Chicago, and also $500 travel allowance, all powered by Wolf Electric. So make sure and get that keyword in again. Hughes, H-U-G-H-E-S, like Tyrone,
7: yeah,
6: the old wide receiver, wing back for Nebraska,
7: yes,
6: I believe they called him then. Also played cornerback in the Orange Bowl randomly. Mm-hmm. Okay, 5:37. We'll take a break. More Whip Around coming up after this on KLIN.
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2: Mostly clear to partly cloudy into your Wednesday evening here in Lincoln. Look for temperatures to cool back into the middle 60s by 10 o'clock tonight with light east winds at around 5 miles an hour. Overnight tonight, look for lows to drop down to around 60 degrees, but we're going to watch for the potential for some areas of widespread dense fog as we head into your Thursday morning to along with some areas of patchy mist and drizzle. From the 1011 Severe Weather Center, I'm meteorologist Bill Rentschler.
3: All right, thank you very much, Bill. 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
4: Wrapping up our traffic reports, no new accidents or major delays. We did have a couple of accidents on West Old Cheney Road between 14th and Highway 77. Do watch for slower traffic in the area. We do have several downtown street and building projects. We'll want to watch for lane closures and lane shifts. Most notably, O Street 16th to 13th is closed for water main and utility work. Vine Street 66th to 70th is closed for street improvements. And South 70th at Nebraska Parkway, lane restrictions in all directions for turn lane work. Keeping you moving with Time Saver Traffic, I'm Chris Lofgren.
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3: Can't stop thinking about how you pay petition gatherers and they get a third of the signatures. Well, they get a huge group of signatures, but only a third of them are legit. How does it even happen? Like, even create a story. It happened.
5: Mm-hmm.
3: But even if you were like, explain the most likely possible scenario with this. Let's just say either the petitioners themselves were trying to pull a fast one. You know, I guess, and why do you do that? What happens with that? I don't know. I guess you don't actually even go out then, and you just go through and sign it with different names and fake addresses and that sort of thing. And then you don't go out, but you still get paid, maybe.
5: Mm-hmm.
3: Although I assume they get paid afterwards based on actual signatures, right?
5: Right.
3: But how else would you pay people with that?
5: There's got to be a quota involved. Has to be.
3: Or is there a third party involved? Again, if you're creating even kind of a narrative about this, mm-hmm. I'm trying to figure out how it even would work. If someone else was asking you to do it, how would you do it exactly? And what would you get to do it?
5: Mm-hmm.
3: Because where, how, or you're just the worst petition guy, like the worst. petition gathering company in the world.
0: Right.
3: Like a 1/3 rate, good batting average in the major leagues. I think that's got to be one of the worst legit percentages you can possibly have as a professional group of signature gatherers.
0: Oh, easily.
3: Like, it's the only situation is that they had to be in on it.
0: Mm-hmm.
3: Right?
0: Yeah.
3: It's a whodunit. Fascinating.
0: Yeah.
3: Anyway, I thought about it the whole time during the break, except when I was talking about Hunt Irrigation. Then I just thought about them. All right. Let's keep going with today's whip around. Okay, what else do we have on the list today? Oh, baby, Cyclospora. Cyclospora. And we know it is in Nebraska, but the CDC is now expanding their investigation to 6 additional states, including Nebraska, also Iowa, and Missouri. Lincoln Lancaster County Health Department has confirmed 45 local cases since June, with 4 additional suspected cases. DHHS is saying 157 nationwide, 47 states, 10,000 cases, over 10,000 cases, 517 hospitalizations, and now 2 deaths also connected to this as well. And so, like, basically all this means is that the federal government, again, takes a more of a investigatory position state by state, and they've added Nebraska to that list. But the numbers, the cases that are here, obviously have made them continue to be interested. So it is still a risk. It is still something to be thinking about.
0: Mm-hmm.
3: And I don't know. Have people changed what they do, their normal routines for this at all? I'm not talking about like COVID style, but as in, instead of buying, we usually buy romaine lettuce, and instead of buying it in a bag, went and got it from the farmer's market.
0: Mm-hmm.
3: Maybe should have been doing that from the beginning.
0: Yeah.
3: But certain hours, convenience, those sorts of things.
0: Well, it kind of goes back to the conversation you, me, and Mark had on the morning show, was it last week? Talk about BLTs and switching it to onions instead of lettuce.
3: Yes, yes. I just wonder how many people have done something, or maybe they've really tried to wash or, I guess, boil or something else, or cut out all the outside parts of this, or just quit eating lettuce and or other things that it seems like it's really... I know they say that they also usually mention like berries... But it seems like everything is about lettuce with this.
0: Now, right.
3: I would still say be careful with everything if you're concerned about it. But so in any case, a little bit of a step up in interest from the CDC when it comes to Nebraska, also Iowa and Missouri and 3 other states as well. All right. Moving on. Oh, speaking of Iowa, did you see talk about a drama and a whodunit type situation. This was a really fascinating story. I'd point you to in the Nebraska Examiner. This is about a lawsuit where a group of Western Iowa businessmen are being sued over a scheme that was labeled as brazen and coordinated, and the goal of said scheme was to take over work, highly classified work, from the federal government by essentially poaching employees, screwing over their employer.
0: Yeah.
3: So this has been filed by a Maryland defense contractor, federal court. And it's a defense contractor, Oakley Simpson Security. And they're suing their high-level employees. They had they're accusing them of quite a scheme here. The allegation is they orchestrated a 24-person mass resignation in April. And the goal was to divert a multi-million dollar classified defense contract to a new firm that they created in Omaha. Now, their office, the one where all the resignations happen, was in Mills County, Iowa. And so these were the Iowa employees, or at least that worked in Iowa. Some of them were not necessarily from Iowa. But these are employees that have top secret clearances, manage geospatial intelligence and data analytics under the GUNSS, I guess you call that GUNS program. That's Geospatial Intelligence Unified Naval Streaming System. So this is stuff that's aboard Navy warships and helps STRATCOM. And off it. Wow. And so one of the defendants leased the office space in this rural area in Mills County, Iowa, to this Maryland company, according to the Nebraska Examiner article. And the lawsuit is saying he then locked the company out of its own building and wiped the company-issued laptops of their data. They also say this group then routed vast troves of confidential materials, including top secret materials, to personal emails to establish the new company as basically the, oh, here's the turnkey replacement. The day before the contract was up for renewal. Stepping in at just the time. This is crazy. They also named a Texas company, Intuitive Research and Technology Corporation, as a co-defendant, and the allegation is they conspired to divert that intelligence subcontract to this company, CODA, in Omaha. C-O-D-A. So they filed this in the Southern District of Iowa. Trade secret theft, breach of fiduciary duty, unjust enrichment, civil conspiracy. They're looking for emergency injunctions, compensatory damages, punitive damages, all of these things. And this is a company that was formed 15 years ago by military intelligence experts. This is a movie.
5: Yeah.
3: This is a movie. So these are subcontracts. They're helping federal intelligence defense programs. And it's a very competitive world for these. But not a lot of trade secret non-disclosures, non-competes. Whole bunch of those things that go into this. So what's this GUNS program, Geospatial Intelligence Unified Naval Streaming System? A real-time video streaming architecture. And so this is on the U.S. Naval aircraft carriers and destroyers, command centers. And it will process basically full motion video and intelligence surveillance and reconnaissance metadata from Navy and Air Force sensors. And then it'll feed the situational awareness to fleet commanders all over the place. And so I guess it's kind of like an enhanced camera, smart glasses. I mean, this is probably me putting it way too simply and not very well, but that's what I think when I think of that, where you get the overlay and additional information in all directions from wherever you're at. And it interfaces with STRATCOM at Offutt. This is crazy. This is crazy. And it's all happening in the backyard. This company went from rural Iowa. The employees who worked in rural Iowa started this thing in Omaha, allegedly tried to steal this I don't know how they thought they were going to get away with it if that's what they really did.
5: Right.
3: On the other hand, I don't know how someone thought they were going to get away with it if they had petition signatures, not get a third or two-thirds of their signatures the right way. This is a movie.
5: Yeah,
3: I already said it, but man, this is a movie
5: from the mind of Tom Clancy.
3: Yeah, and one of them was the landlord. There's another Texas company involved. And also, why is this just about contracts, or is there something else? You know, given that we're dealing with sensitive military intelligence here.
0: Oh yeah,
3: throwing it to, you know, Jim K. Hawkeyes at gmail.com or something.
0: And right in the backyard of Offutt.
3: Oh, wow. Mm. All right. One weather update. Like I said earlier in the show, it looks like the rain is done, but I'm starting to worry, Steve, that perhaps we are a curse. Why?
0: Yes.
3: Because the truck and tractor pull has been canceled at the Lancaster County Fair.
0: Again.
3: So this is a weather situation, I suppose, in terms of that track. They can't have it be too wet. So they had already rescheduled it, so they canceled again. So they're going to refund the tickets. This is the third night in a row they've had some kind of an issue. And all happening directly after we did an interview related to it.
0: Yes.
3: Please, people, we're not...
0: No.
3: Let's have... They still have other stuff going on there tonight.
0: Oh, wow.
3: There's still, and it's going to be beautiful weather.
0: And
3: so
0: yeah,
3: they're still going to have the turn and burn barrel race. Riders and horses competing around the barrels. That'll be nice. Don't forget the MWA Pro Wrestling Cage Match in the Currency Pavilion.
0: Let's go.
3: The Legion and Doomsday teams are facing off inside of a steel cage. I probably would rather see that anyway.
0: Yeah.
3: Just to be clear. So anyway. Best of luck to Lancaster County Super Fair. We like those folks. All right, that's it for the show. Back here tomorrow morning on a Thursday for Ticket Thursday. Grill Lincoln and more. See you then on KLIN.
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1: 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I'm KLIN Sports Director Nate Rohr. 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
3: 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Pitch. Pitch is the game. We had a John and Omal texted in, a couple people on the text line, but we did figure that out. Pitch was the card game that it's really fun, but you haven't learned how to play it, right?
4: No, I mean, I'm good. I'm not going to play it. But
3: you're not a card player? 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
4: I play Texas Hold'em.

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1: Answering to the charges, I'm Lisa Lacera, Fox News. A not guilty plea from the man authorities say was pretending to be a part of President Trump's security detail, who was arrested at the president's golf club outside Los Angeles days before the president was set to speak there.
2: Police found a large amount of weapons and ammunition in his car.